0: her parents in Saudi Arabia, the place where she'd spent a large part of her childhood and somewhere she'd gone back to often. But this trip felt different.
1: I realized that might have been my last visit, which was really emotional for me.
0: Coming up, Bedouin talks about how the pain and beauty of growing up influenced her latest album, Neon Summer Skin. And she shares how her definition of home has changed as she's gotten older and started her own family.
1: It's the music that you put on in the kitchen while you make dinner. It's the flowers that you bring home for yourself. It's just like anything, a series of decisions that you make that like paint a bigger picture.
0: Bedouin, today. I'm Raina Duris. This is World Cafe.

0: Live from NPR News in Washington, I'm Ryland Barkley. CNN and MS Now say their reporters were blocked from covering President Trump's state dinner with Chinese President Xi Jinping at the White House. That comes after journalists from those outlets and Politico returned to the White House today following a federal judge's order for Trump to restore their access. NPR's Brian Mann reports on the president's response to the ruling.
1: Writing on his Truth Social platform, Trump again accused U.S. journalists without offering evidence of conspiring to make up false stories about him. Then, according to a pool report from press photographers with Trump today during his meeting with Xi, Trump reportedly made a joke about China having the friendliest press corps. China, of course, is a communist nation with overwhelming government control over free speech and the press.
0: NPR's Brian Mann reporting. New York City police arrested more than 100 people outside the UN headquarters today. As Walter Wuthman, WNYC, reports, activists protested Israeli Prime Minister Benjamin Netanyahu's speech to the General Assembly.
2: Hundreds of protesters shut down traffic at a major intersection near the UN headquarters. Dozens then refused police orders to leave the area, including Daria Lisa Avila Chevalier, a Democratic socialist and the nominee for an Upper Manhattan congressional seat.
3: Our presidential administration or other elected officials needs to know that accountability must happen, that you cannot enact a genocide and walk freely through the streets of New York.
2: The Israeli leader used his speech to dismiss accusations of genocide. Many of those arrested are political allies of Mayor Zohran Mamdani, who Netanyahu frequently criticized in that speech. For NPR News, I'm Walter Wuthman in New York.
0: African leaders at the UN General Assembly are demanding reform at the Security Council to include permanent seats for African countries. Many African heads of state have expressed frustration over the continent's lack of permanent representation as they navigate global security issues. A grand jury has issued no indictments in the case of Nolan Wells, the teenager found dead off of the Mississippi coast in July. Attorneys for the family are sharing their findings, though, as questions remain. Elise Gregg of the Gulf States Newsroom has more on findings from Wells' cell phone.
4: Forensic investigator Andrew Garrett at a press conference in Orlando talked through findings from the cell phone extraction.
5: Things were deleted on the phone from the time he last had the phone up until the time that his parents got the phone.
4: Garrett and his team have been working with attorney Ben Crump in his office. They combed through phone data, including Snapchat messages and group conversations. And what they eventually found appears to contradict earlier statements by the Jackson County prosecutor, who said a preliminary report indicated no messages were deleted since Wells' last use. For NPR News, I'm Elise Gregg in Jackson, Mississippi.
0: U.S. stock indexes ended roughly back where they started today after an up and down day. The S&P 500 was virtually unchanged. This is NPR News.
6: Isn't there darkness in the sheep detectives?
0: Major Chinese auto group Geely has unveiled new charging technology that can recharge an electric vehicle battery from 10% to 70% in just 4.5 minutes. It's an attempt to narrow the gap with the conventional 5-minute gas refueling time. Chinese cars are effectively banned in the U.S. When President Trump took office, he vowed to dismantle the Education Department, saying that changes wouldn't affect sending money to America's neediest students. But as NPR's Janaki Mehta reports, federal education employees tell a different story.
7: NPR spoke to five current employees at the agency who all asked not to be named because they fear losing their jobs. The Education Department told NPR the changes will increase efficiency, but workers say being scattered across several federal agencies makes sending money to states and schools less efficient, partly because staffers used to manage grants with one system at education. Now, some are using several systems at other agencies they say aren't built for education grants. NPR also found moving people in and out of the Ed Department may be costing taxpayer dollars. Ed workers are moving out of a building that was just renovated for their needs. It may cost hundreds of millions more to update the building again for the Energy Department, which is supposed to move in. Janaki Mehta, NPR News.
0: Scientists at Stanford University have discovered that the brain may consist of two separate organs that evolved independently. One system controls vital functions like breathing, while the other handles higher level operations like language and consciousness. Discovery could advance research into conditions like ALS. I'm Ryland Barton. This is NPR News from Washington.
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9: 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Rinko Kikuchi stars as a woman returning to Tokyo's ballroom dance scene after tragedy, where an infatuation with her instructor offers a chance for rediscovery. In theaters Friday.
3: Hey, you are listening to World Cafe. My name is Raina Duris. In a few minutes, you will hear my session with Bedouin. We will talk about what home means, whether it's a literal location or, you know, where your heart is, how to create a place that feels like home, or if you can ever really go back to your home. Right now, a couple of songs about home and hometowns to warm you up for that. Here's Paul Simon, My Little Town.

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2: 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I'm your host, John DeSando. In 1970s Detroit, John Miller falls for a local gangster's girl. The gangster enacts a frame job to send the innocent man to prison. Miller then plans a revenge campaign. 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
3: Hey, this is Kyle Gass, KG Cage from Tenacious D. I want to wish WCBE a 70th birthday, 90.5. You don't look a day over 50.
0: This is World Cafe. I'm Raina Duras. What are some of the things that immediately take you back to your childhood? Could be the theme music to a TV show your parents used to watch that you would hear from the other room, or the tastes of a popsicle in summertime, or maybe the smell of chlorine after swimming. Those simple little things that give you that beautiful, bittersweet feeling of nostalgia. Today, I'm talking to singer-songwriter Bedouin, whose fourth album, Neon Summer Skin, is a meditation on childhood. But more than that, it's a meditation on what it means to leave childhood behind, how you could never really go back. Bedouin, whose real name is Asnieve Korkijian, spent much of her childhood in Saudi Arabia, and she will talk about her own relationship to nostalgia and memory and what it's like when a home isn't just one place, but more of a feeling. Our conversation is in just a few moments. First, Neon Summer Skin. It's Bedouin with On My Own.

0: That's On My Own, the opening track to Bedouin's new album, Neon Summer Skin. This is World Cafe. I'm Raina Duras. Bedouin's here with me today. Welcome to World Cafe.
1: Thank you for having me here. It's a total honor.
0: I'm so happy you're here. You know, you wrote that song after visiting your parents in Saudi Arabia back in 2019. Could you tell us about that trip that you took?
1: Yeah, it was like any other trip that I've taken to Saudi Arabia over the course of the prior few years. I would tag on a trip to Saudi like at the end of a European tour, which was like something I didn't expect to do so often at that point. But I was so tickled to be able to like return to my stomping grounds and visit my parents because it's not quite, easy to get to. But I was going every so often. And after I had returned home to Los Angeles where I was living, it occurred to me after a while that that might have been my last trip because my parents would be retiring. And my dad was essentially on like a decades long work visa in Saudi Arabia, because even if you were born there, like my brothers were, you aren't given citizenship. So I realized that that might have been my last visit, which was really emotional for me. And that's what prompted the writing of that song On My Own.
0: And you realized that kind of after you got back. It wasn't something you were you thinking about it while you were there at
1: no,
0: all?
1: No, because not really. I don't think so, if I remember correctly, because when I'm there, I'm just so engrossed in it. I just like this feeling just washes over me of just like feeling, I don't know, like a kid again, or like cared for under the, you know, the care of my parents, and like just enjoying the sun and the heat and the, I don't know, the location. And so I was so consumed by that, I don't think I like actually really took, even though I was probably being asked to like go through my stuff or like, you know, if I wanted to bring anything home, the feeling didn't really hit me until I got back to LA.
0: Yeah. In that song, you recall your brothers fighting and noisy hallways, yeah, and memories of being a kid. And I think you've said, and I think this might be relatable to some people listening, that when you go home to visit your parents, you'd revert back to being a child again. What does that mean for you?
1: I think it's so hard to describe. It's so ineffable. Like, it's just that feeling of safety, which is a thread that runs through the record, is just like feeling cared for, feeling like there's like this emotional safety net where you are just don't have to be responsible for every aspect of your life. And your meals are taken care of, your laundry is washed, it's just, you just feel good. It just feels so good.
0: I know that you've moved around a lot in your life, and home can mean a lot of different things. And we'll come back to this, I think, a few times during this conversation. Mm-hmm. But how, when you got back from that last trip to Saudi Arabia, how did that trip make you think about the idea of home?
1: I think it made me realize that it's like so self-made. And that, I think that's like probably sounds obvious, but I don't know, like, I think it made me realize that like even the concept of a family are just like a series of decisions that people make as individuals. Like as children, you don't think about that if you're fortunate enough, right? If you feel like you don't have to think about it, you don't. You inherit this family and you inherit these parents that care for you and love you. And it doesn't occur to you that these are two people that like have chosen each other and that made a home for themselves. And I think the older I get, even to this day, now in my 40s, it still occurs to me that like home is something that you can make for yourself. It's, it's the music that you put on in the kitchen while you make dinner. It's the flowers that you bring home for yourself. It's just like anything, a series of decisions that you make that like paint a bigger picture for yourself. Yeah.
0: My guest today is Bedouin. Her new album is called Neon Summer Skin. We will come back to your own childhood a little bit later, but the next song I want to play from the album is about your mother's childhood. It's called Canopies. And in the introduction, we hear your mother speaking.
2: Okay, your mom put you in an orphanage to protect you.
3: Mm-hmm. Yeah. Yeah, because dad said whenever I be 7 years old, he will take from her. So mama sal Beirut knats orphanage taraf he do gardam halib knats clean the house pan yani abrank nira mabrank nira bar beduna skating na Beirut yega.
0: Could you tell us about that recording?
1: Yeah. So I was in Houston visiting my brother and my nephew, and my parents were also in Houston visiting from Armenia, where they live now. And my mom and I were just running an errand. We were going to pick up some food and bring it back home. And we were just having this conversation that we were having a lot at that time, which was like, I was asking her a lot of questions about her upbringing. I just got to this place that I became so curious about her upbringing. I think it was probably an effect of them retiring and just like coming to understand my parents as people and individuals rather than just like my parents that have a history of their own. They have a childhood of their own. And, you know, it's like,
0: they're whole people. Yeah.
1: Yeah. They're whole people outside of just like, you know, being my parents. And it's just ridiculous that it takes so long, but I think it's like such a human thing that probably happens to a lot of people. And so I was just asking her these questions about her upbringing again. And I realized I was asking questions I had asked before, that the details kept getting lost. So I decided to pull out my phone and just like record it for my own sake. I wasn't really thinking in terms of like songwriting or anything like that. And this one time she included a detail that was new to me, and it was what her mother would say to her when she was like longing for her or like, I don't know if she would say it to her. I guess she wasn't present, but she would sit outside on this balcony close to the orphanage that she was placed in, basically longing for her. And I translate it in my song as like, waves, waves, fold over and send her scent to me from the rugged cliffs of the Mediterranean to the bars of my balcony. And it was basically like a story of her told from her mother's perspective about missing her, because she had to be placed in this orphanage for her own safety.
0: This is Canopies from Bedouin on World Cafe.

0: On World Cafe, you just heard Bedouin with Canopies. That's on her new album, Neon Summer Skin. I'm Raina Duras. Bedouin is my guest today. So your family is Armenian. Your parents and you were born in Syria. You spent your early childhood till you were 10 in Saudi Arabia. And then your family moved to the United States when you were 10 years old, which would be it's a rough age to move, no matter how far you're going.
1: Oh, yeah.
0: What was it like for you at 10, moving from Saudi Arabia to the States? What are your earliest memories from that time?
1: Oh, my God, a nightmare. Total nightmare. I basically became like a problem child and was so resistant and so just emotional about everything. And I made life really difficult for them. But I think I just didn't fully process what was happening. And then, if I had to guess, they probably were pretty minimal with like explaining to us what was happening. I think culturally speaking, don't always like, you know, explain things fully and like thoroughly. And so I have a memory of like leaving Saudi Arabia and like looking back at the house one last time. And I don't think I fully understood like what was happening or like,
0: yeah.
1: I didn't come like kicking and screaming or anything. I just was just like kind of confused and going with the flow. And so I think I had a delayed reaction, which I'm hearing myself and I'm like, oh, I guess this is also a common thread that I have a delayed reaction when it comes to these kinds of things. It always takes me a while to process these like heavy, emotional, like life moments. But I became like really angsty and like just kind of a difficult kid after that for a couple years.
0: My guest is Bedouin on World Cafe. Her new album is called Neon Summer Skin. Your parents eventually went back to Western Asia, but you have stayed here and you've lived in America for a long time. I know basically your whole family has moved around a lot. How has being far away from your family or being separated from them shaped you as a person?
1: It took me a long time to realize that I hadn't really been spending much time with them. I think I was so engrossed in my like journey in my 20s and 30s. I was so light on my feet. I think part of that, the reason for that is like, I felt like when I left Saudi, I was like, well, I may as well be anywhere because that's like, I don't really have roots. Even though I at that point lived in Texas for like, you know, 10 years or so and graduated from high school there. But I think I felt really like free to just explore and go wherever the wind took me. I would basically like use education as the reason to travel. I'd go wherever I got like grants and scholarships and things. And so I felt really light on my feet. I wouldn't buy furniture or anything like that. I just wanted to explore. And it wasn't until I got a little older, like my late 30s, that I was slowing down and thought more about what family meant to me. And I think a lot of that has to do with just being a woman with like limitations on when you can start a family. And it made me think more about the family I belong to and the family that you create and feeling like I was in this in-between state. And so that was around the time that I was thinking more about where I came from. Mm-hmm. And I think the pandemic had a lot to do with that too. There was this like phrase that I wrote down at one point that went something like, she had nowhere to go, so she just went deeper inside of herself. And that was like a phrase that kind of stuck with me. And I think that was essentially, eventually like a springboard into writing the record, that I just wanted to go deeper internally. Because at this point I had written a lot about like things that were going outside of my life, like circumstances outside of my life or like falling in love or like the things that were surrounding me. But I hadn't yet really gone deep into my childhood or my past.
0: Yeah.
1: And so it became really cathartic. And I think that was around the time that started.
0: My guest today is Bedouin. Her new album is called Neon Summer Skin. As I was preparing for this interview, I found myself, you know, wondering, of course, you have family in these places and you're from these places that are experiencing a lot of unrest. And I watch the news, I hear the news. You're witnessing what's happening in Western Asia, where so much of your family is, and you're at a distance. And a lot of the time, That's aggression from this country where we are.
1: Mm-hmm.
0: And you have to carry this sort of this thing around with you. How do you feel when you're, how do you deal with that on a day-to-day basis when you know you have family in places that are maybe not safe?
1: Yeah. I mean, I think I deal with it probably the same way a lot of, like, you know, progressives do that don't believe in the way that, like, our taxes are being spent, which is try to stay vocal about it, try to, you know, vote for people that are vocal about it as well. But, you know, it's frustrating and I do feel powerless a lot of the time.
0: Mm-hmm.
1: So I don't know. I think just doing what you can where you stand is really the best you can do. And even if that's just like asking questions and being more curious about different perspectives or, you know, looking to different news outlets to get your information, staying informed. But when it's personal, I think also just like staying in touch with family too, and getting like perspectives on the ground, asking questions to people who have family in those areas. I think those are things I feel like everyone can do.
0: Yeah. If you're just joining us, I'm speaking with Bedouin on World Cafe. The next song I want to ask you about from the album is called Derma Chiga. You will say it more beautifully than I will, but you sing in Armenia, in Armenian here. What are you singing about in this song?
1: Okay, so there's a real cognitive dissonance with this song because it's very, very cheerful.
0: Yes.
1: But what I'm actually singing about is how, like, immigrants basically are expected to walk through the world so gracefully and just be, like, the perfect portrait of a person when they're carrying so much. And the song basically, it addresses that with this idea of, like, well, there's nowhere to be comfortable, so just, like, keep going, just, like, you know. Like, Derma Chiga means there's nowhere, and the main phrase of the song is Derma Chiga Ertalu, there's nowhere to go, there's nowhere to be comfortable, and it just kind of, like, puts, like, a happy, you know, kind of like a happy face on while it says that.
0: Yeah.
1: And I think that speaks to, like, yeah, the contradiction of like the walking contradiction of immigrants that they're expected to be just, you know, the perfect people when they're carrying so much.
0: Here is Derma Chiga from Bedouin on World Cafe.

0: That is from her new album, Neon Summer Skin. It's Bedouin on World Cafe. I'm Raina Duris. In that song, you mentioned this before we heard it, the last line translates to, finally, I sensed for everyone, there's nowhere to be comfortable. And you have a daughter now. I think she's two. And you wrote these songs before you were pregnant with her, right?
1: Yeah.
0: And now you are the person responsible for giving this child a safe home and a childhood to feel nostalgic about like you feel about yours and somewhere that is comfortable. So how do you think about that? What does home mean to you as a mother?
1: Oh, man, it's so fun. And I had been a deeply nostalgic person before having her, like, to a fault. Like, it was becoming a problem.
0: What do you mean when you say that?
1: Well, I was just so sad about it. I just, like, missed home so much. I missed being a mischievous kid. I missed fumbling my way through life and, like, being allowed to fumble my way through life. And it was just this, like, itch I couldn't scratch. And I think having my kid has, like, has changed me a lot in that sense.
0: Really?

0: 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Urban Scrawl is the Franklinton Arts District's premier annual event, bringing together local and international artists to transform the neighborhood with murals and street art, featuring live mural painting, artist demonstrations, live music, and more. More information can be found at franklintonartsdistrict.com.
1: Essentially, this like perfect portrait, or it paints a portrait of the perfect day as a kid, because I wanted to get to the bottom of like what am I struggling with? What am I exactly am I missing? I want to encapsulate it so I can understand better what it is that I'm like really longing for. And so I wanted to paint this portrait of like the perfect day at the pool as a kid in Saudi Arabia with the sun like slamming down at you and like, you know, my hair tangled in the pool and like these snacks like soggy with chlorine water on the side of the pool, you know, like just, you know, being mischievous kids, like, yeah. And so I wanted to create this vignette of like feeling safe under the watchful eye of your parents when you're doing something that is like, you know, potentially dangerous, or it could be, you know, but feeling protected and not having to question your safety really.
2: Yeah.
1: And then it kind of takes a turn at the end where I'm tucking someone in and they're all they can think about is, you know, having to leave the pool and being dragged away and, you know, twilight in the water, like just like being sad about the sun setting and having to be pulled away and dragged away from your fun at the pool. So yeah. And so it became like this larger, more meaningful thing about just childhood safety, which is what really, when it comes down to it, like what I think about the whole record being about.
2: Yeah. Neon Summer Skin. It's Bedouin on World Cafe.

0: so beautiful. That album is out now. Bedouin has been here with me talking about it. Thank you so, so much for being here.
1: Thank you. It's such an honor. Thank you.
0: I'm Raina Duris, back in a moment with more World Cafe.
2: 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Not metaphorical yesterday, actual yesterday. That's Sean Carney's Inside Blues, 6 p.m. to 9 p.m. every Sunday, right here on 90.5 FM WCBE Columbus.
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3: 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I'm Christian McBride.
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If you ever find yourself taking a road trip with Kevin Morby, you will want to give yourself some extra time to get to your final destination. I'm Raina Duris. This is World Cafe. Kevin Morby loves to stop in tiny towns along the way on a trip. The kind of towns you might skip if you're actually trying to get somewhere else. He will get out of the car. He will walk down the main streets. He will visit the bars and he'll do some people watching. And that is what this song is about. All those lives happening in all those little American towns that dot the map all across the country. It's called 100,000. Kevin Morby on World Cafe. Pretty.

0: Please read the letter. That's Robert Plant and Allison Krauss putting a stamp and sealing the envelope of this hour of World Cafe. I want to say thank you again to Bedouin for being my guest this hour, and thank you to World Cafe producer Miguel Perez for his work on that session. Thanks also to our affiliate stations across the country who bring this show to you. We produce it at WXPN at the University of Pennsylvania in Philadelphia. I'm Raina Duris. 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
2: When the World Cafe returns, we'll hear from Ray LaMontagne, Black Pumas, Beck, and this is Lorelei. Clear skies in the forecast tonight. Low temperature 47 degrees. Should be sunny tomorrow with a high of 71. Even better on Saturday with a high of 75. Currently we have clear skies and 59 degrees. It's 9 o'clock. 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
0: You might not think you have a ton of time in your morning routine for creative pursuits, but sometimes great things can emerge even when you're rushing around. That's how this new one from the War on Drugs came about. New song from the War on Drugs called Who's That? Tell you more about that song in a little bit. Plus, still hear new music from This is Lorelei.
4: Buddy, you were fast, yeah, you passed me and never looked back. Bye-bye.
0: Orville Peck.
5: Things come to those who wait too little today.
0: And Fontaine's D.C. All those tunes and more on the way. I'm Raina Duras, and this is World Cafe. Starting off this hour with a quick trip to the grocery store with Kate Bush. More specifically, to the produce section. She has a full grocery list here. This is Eat the Music.

Hope you're having a good one. I'm Rena Duras with you here on World Cafe. Now, your mornings may involve a lot of scrambling. You got to get showered. You got to get dressed. You got to get the kids up and ready and out the door. You got to try to eat something if you have a minute. Well, not to make you feel bad or anything, but the War on Drugs frontman Adam Grandisile was also able to fit writing a whole song into his busy morning. He says this one you're about to hear was written in 10 minutes, somewhere between the first coffee and school drop-off. I don't know if you feel impressed by that or annoyed by that, but if you don't have time to write a song in the morning yourself, just enjoy this one. It's Who's That? The War on Drugs.

0: Orville Peck, too little too late from his new album Mule. He's back out on the road for the first time in a while. Plays Bonner, Montana this weekend. Live from the archives is next on World Cafe.
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Hey, I'm Rena. This is World Cafe. 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And those are the days Ray LaMontagne is singing about here. This is Three More Days live from the archives on World Cafe.

0: Atlanta.
1: Recorded live for World Cafe, that was Ice Cream from Black Pumas. That was your Live from the Archive set for today. Your next band has a new album out on October 16th, and if you were expecting something cheerful and uplifting, well, sorry. Fontaines D.C. say their new album presents a catastrophic warning. Kind of the opposite of cheerful and uplifting. It's called Dopamine Chamber. Here's Marianne, new Fontaines D.C.

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Urban Scrawl is the Franklinton Arts District's premier annual event, bringing together local and international artists to transform the neighborhood with murals and street art, featuring live mural painting, artist demonstrations, live music, and more. More information can be found at franklintonartsdistrict.com.

0: Waiting on a Friend, the Rolling Stones. All you have to wait is about 1 minute for a new song from your friends. This is Lorelei on World Cafe.
1: On the next echoes, new music by Marissa Nadler. The singer has a new EP of covers and extra tracks from her previous album. It's called The Wrath of the Clouds. We'll also hear from guitarist Randall Meek and his homage to Hawaii called Longings. I'm John DiLiberto, and it's coming up on Echoes from PRX.
2: 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Terry Wilson here with a warning that you might dance, you might sing, or just get carried away by some good old-fashioned soul music. 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I'm in at noon. Mike Foley's Music Journeys at 3:30. Toss the Feathers with Anna at 4. Shaking It with Wild John at 6. Brother William in the Soul Kitchen at 8. And James Brown shows us how to live life all mixed up as we roll boldly past midnight on the soundtrack to your weekend. We call it Saturday Sojourn. 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
0: Hey, you're listening to World Cafe. I'm Marina Duras. Two songs for you next that feature young people with very dramatic accessories. First one is from This Is Lorelei, a brand new song from them called The Kid with the Crown on World Cafe.

0: What a finale to this edition of World Cafe. Adele set fire to the rain. Thank you so much for letting me hang out with you today and play some records with you. I always really enjoy getting to soundtrack a little part of your day. Thanks also to our affiliate stations across the country who bring this show to you. We produce it at WXPN at the University of Pennsylvania in Philadelphia. I'm Raina Duris. 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
2: Julia Jacklin was more than halfway through making an album when she began to have doubts.
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4: 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Clear skies in the forecast tonight and sunny tomorrow with a high of 71. Even better on Saturday with a high of 75. Sunday still sunny, the high of 73. Clear skies and 58 degrees in Columbus. Stay tuned. Echoes is coming up next.
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6: I'm John DiLiberto, and you're hearing Echoes from PRX. Feeling a little nostalgic in this hour, so I'm going to be dipping back into some older music. It's going to include a wonderful singer-songwriter from Maine, Carolyn Curry, and we'll hear Enya from her third recording, Shepherd Moon. I've also got Baka Beyond, the long live world fusion group, initially inspired by the music of Baka Pygmies. You remember when that was all the rage back in the 1990s? They merged that with Celtic music.

music by Baka Beyond, but it's not all nostalgia today. I have new music from electronic artist Colin Holmes. It's ahead on Echoes. Here's Mythos and a track off of their compilation album, 25, and this is one of the new tunes they put on it, Legacy.

You're hearing Echoes from PRX, and I'm John DiLibretto. Coming up, I've got music by Bodhi Hart. This actually includes members of Krishna Das's band, and those members include Mark Egan, who you might recall as the original bassist of the Pat Metheny Group. That's coming up, but first, here's Randall Meek. His album Longings is pretty much an homage to Hawaii, where he now lives. But this tune is an homage to another place in Colorado. It's called Boulder Sunrise.

going back to 1998 and the album Journey Between by Baka Beyond. That was a mountain song, really wonderful group, and they're still around, I think. That came out of Bodhi Heart, which includes members of Krishna Das's band. Really cool recording called Love Rules. That was Lilies of the Field and Carolyn Curry in there, Rolling Thunder, going back to her recording, Waves of Silence. Really beautiful track. Randall Meek up at the top. Coming up in the next half hour, I've got music from Robert Plant and Alison Krauss. You know, if you like what you hear in Echoes right now, and, you know, sometimes you want to hear it, but you can't do it when you want or where you are, you can do all of that with a subscription to Echoes Online. 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

0: Well, hey, everybody, this is Parker McDonald, and I'm here to wish WCB a very happy 70th birthday. That sounds kind of young to me right now, since I'm a year or two older than that, but I think I've been listening to CBE since I moved here in 1987. In fact, back in that day, I was on air on WCBE back when the station was in the basement of the Board of Education building downtown. I got hooked on WCBE pretty early on, and as I would travel for business, I'd turn on the radio, and I'd expect to find another station like WCBE in these big cities that I visited, and I just didn't find that anyplace else. So we are so lucky to have WCBE in our community. It's been through some ups and downs and still vital, and most importantly, focused now on local music. And as a local musician, I really appreciate the support the station gives to those of us in the local music community. So may you live another 70 years, Lotties.
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2: You're hearing echoes from PRX, and I'm John DiLiberto. I've got some new music by Forrest Fane off the album Forever Cascades. But first, here's Holland Holmes. This is from his new album, Emerald Waters, Hydroelectric.

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Urban Scrawl is the Franklinton Arts District's premier annual event, bringing together local and international artists to transform the neighborhood with murals and street art, featuring live mural painting, artist demonstrations, live music, and more. More information can be found at franklintonartsdistrict.com.

Forrest Fang definitely tapping his minimalist roots on that tune, The Clockmaker. It's from his latest album, Forever Cascades. That came out of Iona with Atmosphere of Miracles, When We See Beyond, from their album Another Realm. Iona, really cool progressive rock band from England, been around a long time. And Holland Holmes, up at the top, Hydroelectric, from his latest Emerald Waters. Coming up, Robert Plant and Allison Krauss. You can get a playlist for Echoes today on our website. Just go to echoes.org. That playlist will have links to these albums and tunes for you. Once again, it's at echoes.org. From her album, Shepherd Moon, is Enya with Ebudai.

0: American Dollar, Separate But Equal. And that came out of Robert Plant and Alison Krauss, It Don't Bother Me, from their album Raise the Roof. And on the top, Enya with Ebudai. I'm John DiLiberto. Thank you for being with me in this hour of Echoes today. If you want to get in touch with us, just go to echoes.org. Jeff Town is the producer of the show. 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
1: 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Currently, we have clear skies and 56 degrees in downtown Columbus. Echoes continues. 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
0: I'm John DiLiberto, and you're hearing Echoes from PRX. I'm still in a bit of a nostalgic mood this hour, and today it brought me to an Otmar Liebert album from 2008, The Scent of Light. It's one of his more expansive recordings and features not only his well-known acoustic nouveau flamenco guitar, but also some pretty cool electric guitar playing.

Otmar Liebert from The Scent of Light. I've got that and music from Trent Moeller, a single off his latest album, Memoria. It's ahead on Echoes.

You're hearing Echoes from PRX, and I'm John DiLiberto. Coming up, music from Tropo off the album Siente Tu Corazón. But first, is 7 and 5 from Themes for a Gray Day.

0: From the album Siente Tu Corazón, Tropo with The Summoning. And that came out of State of Grace, a really interesting project from the turn of the century by Paul Schwartz. You might recall he also did an album called Aria. This album featured mostly vocals from Lisbeth Scott in kind of a Gregorian mode, but she wasn't on this particular track. And that came out of Marissa Nadler, All the Eclipses, from her EP, The Wrath of the Clouds. Of the top, 7 and 5. Coming up in the next half hour, I've got music from Bridget Bardini as Echoes continues from PRX. Did you know about the Echoes app? It's a way you can hear all kinds of music from the Echoes soundscape. 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
1: Hello, I'm Charlie Crockett. That's Charlie with an EY, like Charlie Pride. Crockett with two T's, just like Davy. I used to work for Spacely Sprockets, and then I got this dang old job singing country and blues for you here on WCBE, who's been around since 1956. You sure don't sound 70. And I know you aim for fun and try to make the payments. That's my business model, too. And happy 70th, y'all.
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You're hearing Echoes from PRX, and I'm John DiLiberto. Something new from Trent Moeller ahead, but first is Otmar Liebert. This goes back to about 2008 and his album called The Scent of Light. This is kind of a long, languid track that really picks up with some nice electric guitar later on. It's called Silence, No More Longing.

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Urban Scrawl is the Franklinton Arts District's premier annual event, bringing together local and international artists to transform the neighborhood with murals and street art, featuring live mural painting, artist demonstrations, live music, and more. More information can be found at franklintonartsdistrict.com.

album Holotrope, Blue Tack and Stone River and Shadow, and Trent Murder before that, No More, Kissing in the Rain, from the album Memoria. Up at the top, Otmar Liebert. Coming up, I've got Stuart Copeland and Ricky Cage off their collaboration, Divine Tides. If you think you missed something I played on the show today, you can locate it in the playlist. That is at echoes.org, and that playlist has links to these albums and tunes. It's all at echoes, echoes.org. Here's Bridget Bardini. This is a tune that's based around an old organ that she found in the street. This is one of the stories that she tells in her Echoes feature, which you can now hear in the Echoes podcast. Bridget Bardini from Starlight's Could Have Been.

0: Stuart Copeland and Ricky Cage with Wonders of Life from their album Divine Tides, and Bridget Bardini before that. Just one of the great albums from 2021, Stellar Lights. I'm John DiLiberto. Thank you so much for being with me in this hour of Echoes today. Jeff Towns, the producer of the show. 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

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Urban Scrawl is the Franklinton Arts District's premier annual event, bringing together local and international artists to transform the neighborhood with murals and street art, featuring live mural painting, artist demonstrations, live music, and more. 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

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Urban Scrawl is the Franklinton Arts District's premier annual event, bringing together local and international artists to transform the neighborhood with murals and street art, featuring live mural painting, artist demonstrations, live music, and more. 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

Is this on? I think it is. I wonder if our founders and originators had this much trouble sometimes back in 1956. They probably did. Hey, good morning. If you're still here, I mean, boy, you are dedicated. If you're just tuning in, little hiccups. I mean, of course, there's some hiccups on the penultimate day of WCBE's birthday. WCBE began broadcasting actually on the 26th back in 1956. Most of us could be here today. We're scrambling around trying to get the signal back. We are back, and I'm going to start things off with a band, one of my favorite bands discovered because of this place, because of WCBE, because of being in the building. It's a band called The Apples in Stereo. I just remember hearing this in the background, doing other things, and just loving this band. This one is called Seven Stars, the release, New Magnetic Wonder. The Apples in Stereo on the Morning Mix, penultimate day of WCBE's birthday. Enjoy.

Apples in Stereo there. And all today, as we celebrate WCBE's 70th birthday, we've got an open house here this afternoon. Bash at Seventh Son tonight, starting at 5 to 8. I'm going to be playing songs, artists that, you know, if not for WCBE, I would never have heard these artists. And can't wait to play these songs. But I'm also thinking, you know, a lot of reflecting. And some things come instantly, like this next artist who's based right here in Central Ohio. His name is Josh Krajicek. And he happened to come in the day after Chris Cornell's passing in 2017. He had a scheduled Live from Studio A session. And what's great about this place, what's great about the sessions right next door here in Studio A and the people here, Maggie just kind of threw him a question at the end, you know. And it turns out that Chris was super influential on Josh. He loved his music, inspired by him. And so he did this incredible. And, you know, Josh Krajicek is one of those artists that, you know, he just puts his heart and soul into everything that he sings. And he really did it on this one. So this is Josh Krajicek, the day after Chris Cornell's passing, right here at WCBE. Say hello to heaven.

The band Devotchka, that track is All the Sand in All the Sea. Interesting story about that. Every song has a story, right? I mean, especially here. But my daughter, middle child, she's in college, and we have an old van that's been reliable. Somehow it got to me. I had to drive it for a little bit, and there were a bunch of CDs in the in the player, and it was a CD that I had made of songs that I wish I had it right now. I would just pop it in and play it front to back. But I remember this song in there, just being fascinated by that song. I just love the sounds in there. I love the passion of that song. And so, flashbacks all day here, throughout the day. I mean, you think you're getting them from me. Wait till Maggie comes in here. Good morning. Thank you for spending some time with the Morning Mix here on WCBE. Another flashback artist would be Sasami. Sasami has some new material out, but this track, again, it's one of those, you know, I'd be walking down the hall or working on something else,

Support for WCBE is provided by Urban Scrawl, October 9th through the 11th at 400 West Rich Street. Urban Scrawl is the Franklinton Arts District's premier annual event, bringing together local and international artists to transform the neighborhood with murals and street art, featuring live mural painting, artist demonstrations, live music, and more. More information can be found at franklintonartsdistrict.com.

0: Another band, if not for WCBE, would not have discovered Jukebox, The Ghost, Cheers. It is a celebratory kind of a day here at the station. We are celebrating 70 years of broadcasting, seven decades, 1956. This is actually the penultimate day. If you're into trivia, the first broadcast was on the 26th in September, 1956. We're grateful to be here, grateful to be a part of this place, grateful to connect with you each and every day on the Morning Mix. We've got an open house starting this afternoon at 2. If you can make it, come on by. Some incredible changes. If you've never seen it, you're due to see the station. And then 7th Sun Brewing, 5 to 8 this evening. Come hang out with us. We've got some birthday party raffle prizes. I'm seeing a bunch of potential concert tickets you could win all tonight. Want to let you know, speaking of tickets and concerts, Buckeye Country Superfest officially on the schedule, returning to Ohio Stadium July 10th. This year's lineup featuring Chris Stapleton, Cody Johnson, Parker McCollum, Buffalo Traffic Jam, more to be announced. Tickets on sale right around the corner, October 2nd. More details at BuckeyeCountrySuperfest.com. A little bit of a fest here today at WCBE. 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
1: Live from NPR News in Washington, I'm Korva Kuhlman. Israeli Prime Minister Benjamin Netanyahu delivered his remarks yesterday to the UN General Assembly. Many other world leaders this week have sharply criticized the Israeli government. NPR's Kat Lonsdorf says Netanyahu responded to the criticism.
2: He downplayed settler violence against Palestinians in the occupied West Bank, saying it was the work of 150 juvenile delinquents. The UK recently said such settler attacks and land grabs amount to, quote, ethnic cleansing. Netanyahu rejected claims that Israel has committed genocide in Gaza, something that's come up repeatedly from other world leaders this week. He also accused the media of not telling the, quote, truth about what's happening in Gaza. But just a reminder, Israel has not allowed outside journalists to enter Gaza to independently report in almost 3 years, the entirety of this war.
1: NPR's Kat Lonsdorf reporting. The fight over press freedom in the United States continues to play out against the backdrop of President Trump's summit with Chinese leader Xi Jinping, now underway in Washington. Journalists from CNN and MS Now were turned away from a White House state dinner last night. NPR's Brian Mann reports.
3: At least three journalists were denied access to the Trump dinner Thursday night, hours after a federal judge on Thursday ordered the White House to reinstate press passes for reporters from CNN, MS Now, and Politico. Meanwhile, the five major TV networks that normally provide pool video coverage of Trump continued to boycott that operation in protest. They want written reassurances that CNN will receive equal treatment and access without government interference. Other news outlets, including NPR, have also scaled back coverage. Trump complained on social media about the lack of full coverage of the summit in front of Xi. Trump said how much he preferred the Chinese press to his own. The Chinese Communist government has been notoriously repressive toward independent journalists. Brian Mann, NPR News.
1: A Republican-led Senate has narrowly blocked a resolution to end the war in Iran. NPR's Claudia Grisales reports lawmakers split on the Democratic-led effort.
4: The resolution urging Trump to end hostilities against Iran failed by one vote. Democrats forced this vote to happen. Senate Majority Leader John Thune called the move political, but he conceded many GOP members are ready for the war to be over.
5: I think there are a lot of Republican members. Yes, obviously. Everybody wants to see wars come to a conclusion.
4: Four Republicans joined Democrats to approve the measure, which was not legally binding. However, one Democrat, John Fetterman of Pennsylvania, joined Republicans to vote the measure down. Thune argued the administration is doing everything it can to end the conflict and take, quote, pressure off the American people's pocketbooks via lower prices at the pump for gasoline. Claudia DeSalles, NPR News.
1: You're listening to NPR News from Washington. Forecasters say Hurricane Nolo is approaching Hawaii. It's not expected to hit the islands, but nearly 2 feet of rain are expected to inundate the Big Island. Coffee retailer Starbucks says it plans to close 250 stores in North America this week. This is the second wave of store closures under CEO Brian Niccol. NPR's Alina Selyuk reports.
6: In a notice to employees, Starbucks did not say how many stores it's closing in the U.S. versus Canada or how many of the stores are unionized. The company says affected employees would be transferred or offered severance. CEO Brian Niccol has been trying to cut $2 billion in annual costs by 2028. Last year, he closed more than 600 stores and cut more than 1,000 corporate jobs. All this is funding his turnaround plan, updating the menu, speeding up service, and renovating some locations, adding sofas and reusable mugs, trying to get people to spend more time at the Starbucks cafes. And the plan is showing results with customer visits and sales growing, but costs continue to eat away at profits. Alina Selyuk, NPR News.
1: 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Today is September 25th, or 9-to-5.
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1: Many areas have issued proclamations to honor today that also shares the title of Dolly Parton's song about working people 9-to-5. Dolly Parton died about a month ago at the age of 80 after a short battle with cancer. This is NPR.
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9: 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I'm John Heinrich, and I play pedal steel for the Pure Prairie League.
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11: 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Happy

WCBE does feel like home to me. I've been here since early 2000. That song right there, Impressively Average. Bridget Calls Me Baby. Kind of the theme song of the morning mix. And what I love about that song too, all of the sounds going on in there, but there's no mention of Impressively Average. So we can interpret it however we want. I like Impressively Average. Anybody can be average. Impressively Average is taking it to another level. It's what we try to do here on the morning mix. Our local friends, Bird and Byron, doing big things. We went back to the self-titled release and heard Me and Mrs. Rose. Incredible voice in there that I wouldn't have been exposed to otherwise, if not for WCBE. BB Stockwell, Minor Inconveniences. She's got some new material out. And we started things off with a song that I just stopped in my tracks. I can't remember what I was doing here. David Gray, Please Forgive Me. That album came out a little bit before I arrived, but it was so good that it was still being played when I early on. And that's one of the ones that I remember just going, what a voice, what a song, what a message, what emotion in that song, and the power of music. Well, good morning. Thank you for spending some time with the Morning Mix here on WCBE. Really reflective on this day. We're celebrating 70 years of broadcasting here at WCBE. We can have some fun with this word that we always love having fun with. It's actually the penultimate day for trivia buffs out there. WCBE began broadcasting on the 26th of September back in 1956. Just an hour or so of programming. We're going to bring back a couple of sound bites from our founder, John Sittig, next hour. Incredible visionary. And, you know, when I arrived in 2000, I started as a reporter on the news side, doing a lot of features out at city council all the time, following the mayor around all the time, and reflecting on some of the things that stick out for me. Longtime listeners know the StoryCorps program, and I was able to chat with Dave Isay about how he came up with that idea, the challenges that he had bringing it, and how wonderful of a program that is. Fun stories like going up to the Levesque Tower where the transmitter is, where we broadcast from. Going up there with the guy that changes the different colors of the lights up there. What an experience that was. Not everybody would like that, but I enjoyed that. Difficult stories too. 2005 stands out for me because Columbus police officer Brian Hurst died in a bank robbery shooting. I happened to have to cover that. I was at the bank. I went to the funeral. I just found the program. We're kind of moving things around here at the station. I saved that program. They played this song, Dance With My Father, as his widow carried their young daughter down the aisle. And just incredible song from Luther Vandross and Richard Marx that they put together. It's hard for me to listen to now because all I see is Officer Hurst's family in that church. But the power of music, you know, being here is you're constantly exposed with music. And so a couple months later, Maggie started playing an album by this band called Ivy. And I heard the singer's voice. Her name is Dominique Durand. And it hit me right in the heart. And I didn't realize it at the time, but that helped me get through that experience. So I thought about that one today. This is Corners of My Mind. It's the title track from Ivy. It's right here on the Morning Mix on WCBE.

What a song there from Bon Iver, one of the artists that, if not for WCBE, if not for public radio, might not have been exposed to that. And story on that one is I happen to have my daughter who's at college, the van that's taken us everywhere, by the way. It's old but reliable. Every now and then stuff breaks down on it. I had it for a week or so, and there's some CDs in there. And I don't even think we can get them out anymore. They're stuck in there, but they still play. And there's one in there of a bunch of songs that struck me that I heard on this station. I wish I could have gotten that CD out and just popped it in the player here and played it start to finish. But I remember that being one of them. As we celebrate 70 years of WCBE on this wonderful day, good morning. Thank you for spending some time with us here on The Morning Mix. The reason that WCBE is still around, it's in large part because of listeners like you, listeners who contributed, listeners who have come in here and volunteered at our fundraisers. I mean, there's so much dedication to this place. And so as somebody that's here, that's been here for a while, I want to put that same effort and passion into it as I see from you when you come in here. So many dedicated volunteers, so many dedicated staff members, everybody that's come through this place, you know, got it to this point in some way. And so, you know, we just want to celebrate that WCB is still around, still bringing you some incredible music. And we need that music, right? We need that inspiration now more than ever. Support also comes from the Holland Theater, presenting the Spike Lee film Do the Right Thing as part of the Americans at 250 film series this Saturday, 7 p.m. Learn more at theholland.org. 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More information online at readyquick.com. That's readyquick.com. There was only one stretch of time here that I was in a funk for some reason. I don't know why. I can't even remember why it was. A couple of things helped me through that. Well, family helps you through everything. So that's one. And by the way, when I first got here in 2000, it was just my wife and I, and a couple of dogs. Now we have a couple different dogs, but we have three wonderful kids, and we love this place. But two things helped me. One was a chat with Bill Cohen, longtime reporter at the State House News Bureau, and does a bunch of music stuff. We've had him in here to chat about that. I still have a sheet of paper of notes that I was taking down as I was asking him questions and seeking his advice. And he just said that, try to cover things and do things that inspire you, and then that would make the other stuff that you have to do more tolerable. That's good for anything, right? And then the Paragon Project, which is based right here on the Fort Hays campus, students writing, recording, performing their own music. I had a chance to go into the studio where these kids were working on things, and they wrote and sang, and just in the warm-ups, just some of the most beautiful things you would ever hear. And I'm thinking, how is it that this a young kid like this can write something and sing something that resonates with me? That's the power of the art form. And so I'm grateful for that. And then I went into as much music as I could. And so when we went to this format, I was ready for it. And so I want to play something from, I think there were four volumes of the Paragon Project, full-length releases. I'm a little partial to volume three because this song really struck my heart and soul, and even my kids love it. So you love it when your kids love something that you love listening to. And this is written by a kid, by the way. This is Time is a Teacher. It's from volume three, the Paragon Project. And the singer on this, Deshaun Goncalves. It's right here on The Morning Mix on WCBE.

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Urban Scrawl is the Franklinton Arts District's premier annual event, bringing together local and international artists to transform the neighborhood with murals and street art, featuring live mural painting, artist demonstrations, live music, and more. 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

0: sort of a family playlist, artists that my family loves because of WCBE. We bonded over that is Bastille. That's the first show I went to with my son. He still loves that band. And, you know, the drum beat in that's kind of my knock. It's that, that's how I knock on. So if you get a knock like that, it's either the guys from Bastille or me. Dylan Chambers in there. My wife loves Dylan. We heard Golden Handcuffs. Alan Stone, my youngest daughter, that song will pop up, from time to time. Brown Eyed Lover. Sia Gray, my middle child who's in college, reached out and said she heard that in a coffee shop and she thought of me. And so that, you know, it not only bonds you listening, it bonds everyone that we're around, and certainly everyone in this building. And so that's why we do what we do. We love what we do. We love that WCBE is still around after all this time. You know, and we've had some great birthday greetings, and some of these listeners have come by the station. Parker McDonald, you know, sometimes it's short, sometimes it's long. I love this one from Parker. I want to play that for you.
1: Well, hey, everybody, this is Parker McDonald, and I'm here to wish WCB a very happy 70th birthday. That sounds kind of young to me right now, since I'm a year or two older than that, but I think I've been listening to CBE since I moved here in 1987. In fact, back in that day, I was on air on WCBE back when the station was in the basement of the Board of Education building downtown. I got hooked on WCBE pretty early on, and as I would travel for business, I'd turn on the radio, and I'd expect to find another station like WCBE in these big cities that I visited, and I just didn't find that anyplace else. So we are so lucky to have WCBE in our community. It's been through some ups and downs and still vital, and most importantly, focused now on local music. And as a local musician, I really appreciate the support the station gives to those of us in the local music community. So may you live another 70 years, Lotties.
0: Oh, we love that. And one of my recent highlights has to be Parker and Matt Munhall coming in here and talking about that song, Walking to the Light. That's why we do what we do right there. We love this community, and we love artists from outside of this community as well. By the way, I'm going to play a comment that we have from our founder, our late founder, John Sittig. The folks put together when we put a documentary, a 55-year documentary together. We're going to play that next hour. I want to round out this hour here on 90.5 FM WCBE Columbus with, another highlight, for me personally. It's, Biscudini Organ Trio. And this is a trio that came together, during the pandemic and put music together. And I had a chance to chat with them, and all three of these guys have done big things. And they ended up, after we chatted, crafting a song, taking the time to play a song for me, titled Mr. Mike. I share it with Mikes all over, and I share it with you now. This will take us up to the news from NPR. Biscudini Organ Trio. You can find this on YouTube, by the way, if you want to check the guys out in their separate quarters. It's wonderful. Here's Mr. Mike on the Morning Mix. Oh, Two Door Cinema Club tickets after the news. So stick around for that as well.

0: Live from NPR News in Washington, I'm Corva Coleman. President Trump held a state dinner last night for Chinese President Xi Jinping after a day of talks. NPR's Jennifer Pak reports from Beijing.
1: According to an official Chinese readout, President Xi told Trump the two sides should work on AI guardrails and keep the technology under human control. He says he hopes the U.S. will oppose Taiwan independence and treat Chinese companies fairly in the U.S. because the two sides had an agreement in May. But the U.S. has continued to sanction more Chinese firms over national security concerns. Xi says he and Trump maintain deep and close communication as the two sides continue to hammer out a better deal. Jennifer Pak, NPR News, Beijing.
0: Saudi Arabia says it intercepted more missiles fired at it by Yemen's Houthi rebels. The Houthis say Saudi Arabia has launched more airstrikes and missiles across parts of Yemen. NPR's Aya Batraoui reports.
2: Saudi Arabia's military says six ballistic missiles fired by the Houthis were intercepted on Thursday. The Iran-backed Houthis have been targeting Saudi Arabia with drones and missiles. Last week, they hit a Saudi airbase in Ta'if and have hit Aramco energy facilities. Saudi Arabia, meanwhile, has been carrying out airstrikes against the Houthis in Yemen. It comes as the Houthis routed Saudi-backed fighters from key territory in Yemen overlooking the Red Sea's Bab el-Mandeb Strait. The Houthis say Saudi Arabia has launched more than 1,000 airstrikes and missiles at Yemen in past weeks. The United Nations Human Rights Office says 32 civilians, among them 15 children, have been killed in airstrikes and shelling in Yemen since the start of August, and more than 125,000 people have been displaced. Aya Batraoui, NPR News, Dubai.
0: A new TV ad is out featuring President Trump. It's paid for by the U.S. government. It shows several images of Trump while featuring words that say, quote, largest tax cut in history. The music repeats the phrase, quote, love me. New Hampshire Democratic Senator Maggie Hassan is seeking answers, saying the ad appears to violate federal law. The state of New York is suing the prediction market site Polymarket. NPR's Bobby Allen reports the suit alleges the platform is an illegal gambling operation.
3: New York officials are asking a judge to push Polymarket out of the state. Prediction markets have exploded in popularity in Trump's second term, taking in billions of dollars in weekly bets on everything from elections to war to the word choice of politicians and sports announcers. More than two dozen lawsuits have been filed against the sector, which, in addition to Polymarket, includes its rival, Kalshi. Legal watchers say a case will likely eventually make its way to the Supreme Court. In a statement, Polymarket said it will fight for its users. The company insists it is not a gambling operator, but a company that offers a financial product known as an events contract, something overseen by the Trump administration. Donald Trump Jr. is a Polymarket advisor and investor. Bobby Allen, NPR News.
0: Polymarket is countersued. This is NPR. The Pentagon says it's looking for several missing parts from an F-35 fighter jet. Australia says it was returning the parts to the U.S. for repair, but the shipment was diverted to Hong Kong. Then it disappeared. The U.S. says China is engaged in extensive espionage to find out more about advanced U.S. weapons. Harmful disease outbreaks spread by wildlife are on the rise worldwide. NPR's Jonathan Lambert reports on new research showing humans are driving many outbreaks, but in complicated ways.
4: Humans can influence risk for diseases in lots of ways. Cutting down the rainforest might bring people into closer contact with harmful animal viruses, or climate change could be pushing disease-carrying mosquitoes to new places. But figuring out just how much influence humans have is tricky. A new study in the journal Nature tried to answer that question by creating a big global map. Researchers pinpointed over 50,000 instances of someone getting diseases like Ebola, Mpox, or dengue. Then they analyzed how human activity, including deforestation and climate change, influenced risk. Humans influenced virtually all of these diseases, though no one factor drove them all. But access to health clinics boosted the likelihood of detecting an outbreak. The authors say investing in healthcare can keep an outbreak from spreading. Jonathan Lambert, NPR News.
0: Thousands of people turned out in a sports stadium yesterday in Pretoria, South Africa, trying to set a record. They're trying to break the world record for the biggest cookout. Organizers say they were aiming for 3,000 people for the big grill. The Guinness Book of World Records has not yet determined if they set the cookout record. This is NPR.
5: 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Rinko Kikuchi stars as a woman returning to Tokyo's ballroom dance scene after tragedy, where an infatuation with her instructor offers a chance for rediscovery. 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
8: 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Kemba Live, a two-door cinema club coming from Bangor, Ireland, bringing the 15-year anniversary of the band's debut album, Return Visit to Columbus. They've been here a lot. I always say I've been to, I think, every two-door show except for one, the band touring on celebrating the debut release. Again, show tonight at Kemba Live. I can set the calendar for you. I almost want to give the winner, you can win the tickets if you come by Seventh Son beforehand and celebrate 70 years of WCBE with us. I won't do that to you, but if you want to go to the show tonight and see Two Door Cinema Club, give me a call, 614-821-9223, 614-821-9223, 821-WCBE, Two Door Cinema Club, back in town tonight, Kemba Live. Want a taste of how this band sounds live if you've never heard them before? We're going to play a live version of this one that's on that debut release. This one is called This Is The Life. Hey, This Is The Life here at WCBE. We're grateful to be a part of it. Grateful for 70 years. You can come on out and celebrate with us at Seventh Son. Two Door Cinema Club on the Morning Mix on WCBE.

Two Door Cinema Club in town, touring on that debut release, a big show at Kemba, Come Back Home. This place definitely feels like home, to all of us here at WCBE. 70 years celebrating. Allison Holm is going to come in and reflect a little bit. I want to play a local artist that I met, years ago. He came through the Fort Hays program. He lives out in LA. Doing big things. He's all over in the music industry. He's in movies. He's behind the scenes production. He's always, in. He's come back a couple times. He comes back to help teach here, sometimes. And, he's just an inspiring person. And, I love the theme and the passion, the message behind this song. And this is Gussie Miller, Love Can Heal the World. It's right here on the Morning Mix on WCBE.

0: Fort Hays grad in 1981. He's out in L.A., and that is Gussie Miller. Love Can Heal the World. A lot of love here at WCBE all the time, but especially on this day where we celebrate 70 years of the station. We have an open house this afternoon at 2, 7 Sun Brewing, 5 to 8 tonight. All kinds of birthday party raffle prizes to give away, all kinds of concert tickets. We can't wait to see you later today. And Allison Holm has come in with me here on the Morning Mix, and she has been here. Allison, I think, short of Maggie, longest.
1: Yeah, I think I have second longest tenure here. I started in 1997, and I think Maggie started in 1994. She came in as a student intern. But I came over from, I just graduated from, or just completed my program at Ohio State in journalism. I'd been in radio on and off for many, many years and finally decided I'd go back and get a degree. So then I ended up coming over here. And I haven't looked back for all these years.
0: Haven't looked back. We love this word, penultimate. It's actually the penultimate day of WCBE's birthday. It began broadcasting, what, on the 26th back in 1956. But as you reflect on your time, Allison, and the station being here, for what comes to mind on this day for you?
1: Well, I think the thing is, and it occurred to me when we were gearing up for all of the celebrations today and tonight, that's great. And WCBE throws a hell of a party. But we all know that, you know, starting Sunday, certainly starting Monday, we get back to the work. And the work is continually growing and changing and evolving. When we're reflecting on 70 years, and Charlie Crockett said, you don't sound 70. When we reflect on 70 years, you think how much this radio signal has changed in that time. Back from way back in 1956, and it was not uncommon for school districts to have a radio station. And I don't think it was so much like covering snow days, although they did have German lessons on the air and stories of the safety patrol. I think it was more of a respite for teachers, that teachers could put on the WCBE radio. And I don't know if you've seen, we've actually got one that was distributed to the classrooms that tunes into WCBE, and I think only WCBE. But that was the beginnings. And then in 1967, WCBE introduced classical music. Well, didn't introduce classical music, but introduced classical radio to Central Ohio, and that was our format for a couple of years. Obviously, we know, we talk about it all the time. In 1970, we were one of the first stations to join the fledgling NPR network, and it was really, that was very unusual. That was a step out of what district-owned radio stations did, and it was sort of the start of WCBE's evolution. 1990, we went to the AAA format that we have now. We did AAA music and news. 2022, we switched to all music. With the new format that we've got now. So it's always growing, always changing, always evolving, but always having the community right at the core. Boy, I sound like I'm making a fun drive pitch, don't I?
0: It's just natural, right? It feels that way, but the passion is there. We had in the 55 year anniversary, we had this wonderful documentary, and just all of these photos and documents and audio. So I want to play this little bit of audio from our founder, John Sittig, just talking about the power of broadcasting, the power of radio. This is our founder, John Sittig.
2: 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They looked at it as another, what you might call an audio aid, as opposed to a visual aid like a film or a film strip or a map or a chart or a graph. Audio aids, of course, stimulate the imagination, because when you hear something, you have to interpret that in your own way. If we're talking, let us say, about a tree, for instance, and you have a class of 30 boys and girls, you mention tree to them, and the chances are you had 30 trees being imagined in each individual. That's what radio does. It helps you be a part of the scene in your own way.
0: Helping you be a part of the scene your own way and connecting. Like, it was right there, our late founder, John Sittig, and so instrumental in seeing the value of that fledgling network, NPR, right? And putting the people in place to be able to transition to, as you said, in the early 90s and that AAA format and the sort of more community feel, that like news music hybrid that worked for us for so long.
1: Right, and which was very unusual at the time. I mean, radio stations, public radio stations, all sort of hewed pretty closely to one of the, iconic traditional formats. You know, you had the blues format, the blues and jazz format, the classical music format, the all news talk format. And it was really unusual to have a station that mixed both of those in equal parts and was so successful at it. One of the things, Mike, you were mentioning earlier on uncovering things as we move stuff. Someone was in working on our ceiling not too long ago, and he pulled out one of our old newsletters from 1998
0: that
1: had been stuck
0: guide.
1: Up there to sort of close.
0: Wait, it was stuck up there?
1: It was stuck up there. It was keeping the tile down.
0: Oh, my gosh.
1: But the banner headline on it was WCBE, now Columbus's most listened to public radio station. That was in March and April of 1998. But it was fun looking back at this for a number of reasons. One, you know, it's great to see the good ratings. It's interesting to see how many shows we still carry from that time period, but how many other shows went, you know, that we had temporarily, because WCBU's always revamping our playlist. But one of the things that really struck me was an hour-long monthly show called What's on Your Mind, that was produced by students of the radio and television lab here at Fort Hays. That was back in 1998. I know we had a show before that was student-oriented. And then we had another show, Veracity, the year after that. We've always had student-geared programming from the very beginning, but we've also had student-produced programming here at WCBE, and currently we're running shorter modules on sound shares and Voice My PSA. We're going to be doing more of that. We're working with the broadcasting, the audio editing and broadcasting divisions programs here at WCBE to develop something new on the air. So in some ways, we're going back to our original roots on finding stuff that can incorporate the talents of the students here at Fort Hays, at Columbus City Schools.
0: And we had a bunch of classes come through yesterday, and they love being in here. You think we love music. They love sitting behind the mics, cutting spots, IDs, and just being in the building, learning about it. And so we love working with students, and they, much like the music, help keep us young.
1: Yeah, you know? And that's the energy that WCBE tries to give every day. It's that enthusiasm. It's that passion. And providing some opportunities for young people to find their voices as well. It's an ongoing sort of renewal, and it keeps us fresh. It keeps us coming back.
0: I don't think I can play this soundbite from Connie Sittig, John's widow, who she's since passed away, but she was a big part of the sort of in the documentary capturing what it was like, and she wasn't even aware of all the things that John was doing, but it chokes me up all the time. I don't think I would be able to get through it, but one of the things she said in there with that was that he would be proud, and I think he would be, mm-hmm. that we're still doing it.
1: Yep. We've come a long way from when Michael Feinstein
0: right.
1: was one of the student announcers.
0: There's a pic of him in the doc.
1: Exactly. I think he was reading the lunchroom schedules or the food offerings or class cancellations. We've come a long way from that, and from the small broom closet in the district headquarters on State Street. We've come a long way to that, to the new facilities that we have here in Fort Hays, the recently revamped studios that we have here on Fort Hays. Always growing, always changing, but it's always trying to bring you that same energy.
0: Revamp studios, which listeners can come by for the open house, right, at 2.
1: We'll have cake.
0: And, well, we should have led with cake. I mean, there's cake. But, Allison, I want to thank you, too, because when I first got here in 2000, I think I was struggling to just, I don't know, become acquainted with things. And I think you threw me a couple of things to do and kind of got me into the flow and really helped me at the start. And so I thank you for that.
1: Well, I remember I gave you a pronouncing gazetteer of city names in Ohio, so you would not fall into the Bellefontaine era that I did.
0: I still have
1: that. But I remember one of your first stories that we assigned you was in February, and you were coming up from Florida, and we sent you out to wait for Michael Coleman for an infrastructure announcement that was scheduled by the side of the freeway in February. And when you came back, and not only came back, but turned a pretty good story, I thought, okay, this guy's a keeper. If he can do that, sit out for half an hour waiting for the story, then he's definitely a keeper. And you've certainly changed and grown and evolved in your time here.
0: And I think I had to cut that up on the reel-to-reel and cart
1: with the razor
0: machine.
1: Blades.
0: Right, gee, yes. But how about music? We want to get back to the music here, Allison. How about some music standouts for you?
1: One of the bands that I knew, genres I knew nothing about, was Cajun music. And I remember, really hit me, Michael Doucet and Beau Soleil. And they came in live, and they performed in Studio A, and I remember Max Faulkner interviewed them, and I was sitting here in Master Control just glued to it the whole time. And they just really, for some reason, made a big impact on me.
0: Well, let's give me a couple more, and then we'll play something from that. I see this album, Cajunization.
1: Yes. One of the big heroes of mine that I you know me, I'm not often awestruck by anything, but when Loudon Wainwright III came in, and he was somebody I had gotten into way back in my college radio days, just, you know, leafing through the cutout bins. And for some reason, he really, his witticism, his language that he used, just really struck a chord with me. So when he performed here, maybe about 4 or 5 years ago here at WCBE, I couldn't say anything. So Greg Mobius, our general manager, knew how awestruck I was. So he had some pretext after the performance, and he said, yeah, can you come here and fix this for me? And yeah, okay. So it was a wonderful chance for me to, you know, get out my little fangirl sort of, oh my God, I love you, since, you know, Dead Skunk in the Middle of the Road. So that was one that really had an impact on me. One of the things I think that has really struck me over the years, and obviously news is really my my first love, but I've always loved how when people come in and play for a Studio A, how down to earth so many of these artists are. We had Shaud Lennon come in with his entourage, and that was a slightly different experience because the general manager at the time was so concerned that having John Lennon's son in the studio would raise a panic, and our doors would be stormed by, I don't know, Mop Top fans, that we actually locked the doors. But we've had so many famous artists come in here who have been so down to earth and so pleasant. I think of Michael Franti, you know, big artist. He's always been, you know, just as personable and easygoing as you would imagine from his songs. He had a particular affection for our former general manager, Dan Michalko. But people like Luca Wilson, and I'm blanking on these names, Rufus Wainwright. One of the ones that really struck me was we did an interview with Yo-Yo Ma, who was here on Fort Hayes. One of the things he's for here to Fort Hayes. And he's, you know, he's a huge artist and has been so influential in so many ways. And we started off the interview and he wanted to know, what do I do? You know, what was my job? And I told him about some of the things that I cover and, you know, going to City Hall, going to City Council meetings. I covered the Blue Jackets, were just starting at that point. And he was fascinated by, and I was sort of amazed that my world was that intriguing to him. But it was just one of the artists that, you know, is so big, so popular, sells out big concerts. And yet when you see him on a one-to-one basis, they're just people. And they just want to perform, and they just want to have that music speak to people. And I think that's the power of the Studio A performances, is you're seeing people, seeing artists, often in a stripped-down version. It's a little different than you might get in the concert hall or on a recording. And they're just themselves here at WCBE.
0: Absolutely. And then not unlike what we do try to do here, too, on the Morning Mix in the studio with our local friends, our local artists. It's a wonderful thing. And then there's this connection, too. We got to get moving here, but you know, you and I have done a lot of stories, and sometimes you hear feedback, you know, maybe from the person or the group in the story, and they'll say, you know, you capture what we're trying to do. But the engagement that I've seen from music listeners is like another level. They're so passionate about it. It resonates so much with it, whether it's a voice, the instrument, whatever. Yeah. And so what I've found is just that connection even strengthening.

0: because of this art form that we love so much, music. And then with us, that commitment to local and commitment to even student artists, it just keeps coming back and coming back.
1: I think music has an ability to strike your heart, to strike your soul, to strike, you know, some inner chord with you in a way that words don't necessarily do.
0: Here's a song a listener sent to me. It's perfect on this day. And a surprising title here, 905. Come on, we got to do it. It's The Who, 905 on the Morning Mix on the penultimate day of WCBE's birthday. Allison, thank you so much for the reflection. Thanks. It's been wonderful.
1: Thank you, Mike, and thank you, listeners. It's been a great 70 years. I won't say another 70 years for me, but let's keep it going.
0: And open house this afternoon at 2, 7 Sun Brewing, 5 to 8 tonight. Here's 905, The Who, on the Morning Mix on WCBE.

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Penultimate day. WCBE began broadcasting September 26. I promised I would give the Fast Five, and we're a little bit behind, so I'm going to jump in the middle of the Fast Five. The first song I can remember hearing that fascinated me was a song by Jennifer Jackson, 2003. It's called Look Down. It's vanished from everywhere, so I can't even find it. But we'll pick it up with most nostalgic song. It's an easy one. Instantly, for me, it's Sam Roberts Band, based in Canada. And this song I'm about to play, I used it for one of our fundraisers. We had this really fun segment explaining bits and pieces of the city of Columbus, kind of like little history nuggets, with Doreen Juhas Sauer, historian. And so we sought these out from listeners, and we just had Doreen explain them. And I put a little introduction and outro on each of them. And I used the bits of this song, and we had so much great feedback from it, from the history, of course. And then we did something similar on a future drive. I used different music, and it was okay, but I'm convinced that it goes back to the music. It was because the music wasn't right. And so I always think of that time when I hear this song and love this artist who I've had a chance to chat with a couple of times. And it's Sam Roberts. This is from the Collider album. It's Partition Blues right here on The Morning Mix on WCBE.

Oh, I love songs so much. That is one of them right there. We'll pick up the rest of the Fast Five. We are going to pick up the pace. Song that gets me up and gets me moving. Dance tune. And oh, by the way, these are CBE related. So my responses will probably be a little bit different. I'm trying to work them through the WCBE landscape. And so this one, we had so much fun with this song as a staff. I mean, to the point where whenever it came on, we run through the station excited as it was being played. I don't know that we ever choreographed a specific dance for this one. Maybe you could come up with something for us other than what the title says. This is a band, Thumpasaurus, and this one is called Struttin'. It's right here on the Morning Mix on WCBE.

I mean, if you're not moving to that, there's something wrong. Allison came back in and moved around. She strutted a little bit. Mike Taylor even came in. He kind of shook his head, though, so I guess maybe. It's an acquired taste. But, hey, we got to keep moving. This is kind of the CBE-themed My Fast Five. Everybody asks me what My Fast Five is, so I'm giving it to you through the CBE lens. Workout, motivator. Let's see. Rag and Bone Man. For some reason, this song, I like to bike, and whenever this song comes on, I pedal even faster and faster. And this is one of those artists that, you know, like we played Josh Krajicek earlier, just sings, you can feel the passion in this artist with whatever he sings, but especially this one. This is Rag and Bone Man, All You Ever Wanted. Morning Mix on WCBE.

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Urban Scrawl is the Franklinton Arts District's premier annual event, bringing together local and international artists to transform the neighborhood with murals and street art, featuring live mural painting, artist demonstrations, live music, and more. 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

Rag and Bone, man. We got to keep moving here. By the way, I'll do a local one on Monday when we all need a pickup. My local version of the Fast Five. Song that lifts me up when I'm feeling down. The only reason I came across this artist is because of WCBE. His name is Stephen O'May. One of the things, you know, we get reach outs from people's reps, and I listen to this person's music, inspired me. I chatted with him, and the story behind the songs was even more inspiring. You know, one of his own Fast Five selections, as an example, he said he grew up in Italy. He was born in Italy. He said, I didn't need a translation of the song. I could just feel it. And you can feel it here. This is Stephen O'May, song that lifts me up. This is We Are the Power right here on the Morning Mix on WCBE.

0: We are the power. Stefano May, you know, whether it's listeners, the artists that make the music, the volunteers, we are the power. That's why WCBE is still here, still doing it, still connecting through this wonderful art form. We love doing it so much. We're running out of time here. Again, I'll have a local Fast Five on Monday when we all need a pick-me-up. But one more pick-me-up here. And it's from this, you know, one of the most inspiring people I've ever met in my time here in Central Ohio is David Brown of the Harmony Project. He puts songs together with everyday people, with students, with kids, with disadvantaged people. And he brings them all together through, again, through the power of music. And they shared us with us this song. Maybe it'll get you out today. To our open house, to Seventh Son. Maybe it'll just get you moving. But harmonyproject.com, if you've never heard of this thing, it's amazing. It's run by David Brown. And I had a chance to ask him about this song, and we've played it before. It'll take us up to the news from NPR. I love being here. I love you listening. I love this audience. I love WCBE. David Brown on the song we're about to hear, Downtown. We sing it together here, by the way.
1: Downtown, let's go downtown.
2: Downtown tonight.
1: We adapted the lyrics a little bit, you know, because it is kind of a throwback, because he talks about doing the Charleston and doing different things like that, but it still works. I don't know. I think with the resurgence of a lot of mid-sized cities kind of reinvesting in their downtowns again, you know, for a lot of folks, I mean, think about this. Until 10 years ago, the closest that people would go to downtown was the Short North. You know? And now I think people are starting to realize, oh, like, we're a city. And I think downtown just invites people. I mean, it says, it's just an invitation. That's what that song is. It's come on. Let's go. Let's dance. Let's do this. Let's do that. I think it's a nostalgia. I don't know if we're all aware that it's a nostalgia, but I think it's a nostalgia for when we felt safer. And when we were more connected and we weren't all arranging everything on our phones and where we're going to meet and double checking to see where they're coming. We hopped in the car and we went. And, you know, we miss that today. And I think that song has that nostalgic kind of vibe to it of inviting us to just put all this other nonsense away. Let's just all get in the station wagon and go.

0: Live from NPR News in Washington, I'm Korva Kuhlman. Chinese President Xi is continuing his state visit to the U.S. President Trump held a state dinner for him at the White House last night. That followed their day of meetings. Neither Xi nor Trump directly answered questions about whether Taiwan came up during their discussions. But as Ashish Valentine reports from Taipei, Taiwan is emphasizing its right to self-determination.
1: Following the full day of meetings between Xi and President Trump, China's Ministry of Foreign Affairs released their readout of Xi Jinping's remarks. Xi reportedly expressed hope that the U.S. would oppose Taiwan independence and handle the Taiwan issue prudently. Taiwan's Ministry of Foreign Affairs responded to Xi's remarks in a statement, saying Taiwan's future can only be decided through democratic means. Taiwan's President Lai Ching-te said in a speech last week that faced with the escalating threat from China, his responsibility is to ensure Taiwan is better prepared. Part of that agenda, he said, is raising defense spending to 5% of GDP by 2030. For NPR News, I'm Ashish Valentine in Taipei.
0: With the November midterm elections less than 6 weeks away, more Republicans are distancing themselves from President Trump. NPR's Elena Moore says the GOP is seeking to hold on to a slim majority in Congress amid the president's low approval ratings.
2: A handful of Republicans are breaking with Trump on key issues, like the war with Iran. This week, multiple Senate candidates running in competitive races called for the conflict to end, including Mike Rogers in Michigan.
3: Michigan families are struggling with the price of everyday life. Groceries cost too much. We have to bring prices down. The war with Iran needs to end, and end quickly.
2: Trump's been looming large throughout this midterm cycle, and he's repeatedly told supporters to vote like he's on the ballot. But that could hurt his party. According to the latest NPR PBS News Marist poll, a plurality of registered voters, 45%, say they're voting against him. Elena Moore, NPR News.
0: Israeli Prime Minister Benjamin Netanyahu delivered his remarks yesterday to the UN General Assembly. Many other world leaders this week have sharply criticized his government. NPR's Kat Lonsdorf reports Netanyahu has responded to the criticism.
4: He downplayed settler violence against Palestinians in the occupied West Bank, saying it was the work of 150 juvenile delinquents. The UK recently said such settler attacks and land grabs amount to, quote, ethnic cleansing. Netanyahu rejected claims that Israel has committed genocide in Gaza, something that's come up repeatedly from other world leaders this week. He also accused the media of not telling the, quote, truth about what's happening in Gaza. But just a reminder, Israel has not allowed outside journalists to enter Gaza to independently report in almost 3 years, the entirety of this war.
0: NPR's Kat Lonsdorf. This is NPR.
5: 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The tone you're about to hear is only a test of that system.

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1: Being greeted by President Macron, officers of the French military, and dozens of school children on a red carpet on the airport tarmac as he stepped off his plane. In an opening speech to Macron and diplomats at the Élysée Palace, Leo raised existential questions about scientific progress, life, and human rights. He warned that a, quote, paradise of machines risks undermining humanity. The Pope will greet the faithful in the streets of Paris before heading to Notre Dame Cathedral. This evening, he is holding a sold-out mass at the Stade de France, Paris's major sports stadium. There is huge fervor for his visit in a country that's both traditionally Catholic and staunchly secular. Eleanor Beardsley, NPR News, Paris.
2: The outer bands of Hurricane Nolo are starting to reach the Big Island of Hawaii. A hurricane watch is up. Forecasters don't think the storm will make landfall, but it is a big rainmaker. Nearly 2 feet of rain could fall on parts of Hawaii. 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

0: That was I'm With Her. That's Sarah Watkins, Sarah Jarosz, and Aoife O'Donovan. And that was Ancient Light. Music from M.T. Jones before that. That was I Don't Understand. We also heard Lake Street Dive there. That was Party on the Roof. And starting that set, the Harlem Gospel Travelers. That was God's Been Good to Me. Good morning. My name's Mike Taylor. Coming up later on AM, music from Teddy Swims. He was born on this day in 1992, and he will be at Nationwide Arena on September 30th. Also on the way, music from Tom Petty. He performed his last show on this day in 2017, about a week before passing away. And coming up next, we've got local music from the band JD.
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1: And we are Bird and Byron from Columbus, Ohio. And we're wishing a happy 70th birthday to WCBE 90.5.

0: Music from Phoebe Bridgers there. That was Haunted. Taj Mahal and the Phantom Blues Band before that. That was Time, written by Bill Withers. We also heard Margot Price there from a tribute to Guy Clark. That's Old Number One Revisited. Starting that set, JD, based here in Central Ohio. And that one was Siphon. We've got music from Leon Bridges coming up next from his release Happiness Anytime. That comes out today.
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that love ain't changed, but I know deep down there

That was Brother Wallace. That was Who's That? The release is Electric Love. Before that, a new single from The Head and the Heart. That was The Swimming Song. We also heard music from Bronwyn there. That was Johnny Ray. And Leon Bridges started the set, and that was Illusion. Coming up next, music from Childish Gambino. That's actor Donald Glover, born on this day in 1983.

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Urban Scrawl is the Franklinton Arts District's premier annual event, bringing together local and international artists to transform the neighborhood with murals and street art, featuring live mural painting, artist demonstrations, live music, and more. 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

0: That was Mike D from the Beastie Boys from his new release, Thank You. That was Switch Up. Stay tuned. We've got more music coming up after a 5-minute news update from NPR. In the weather, mostly sunny today, a high in the upper 60s. Tonight, partly cloudy, a low around 50 degrees. And tomorrow, it's going to be sunny with a high around 70 degrees.
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3: Live from NPR News in Washington, I'm Corva Coleman. Stocks opened higher this morning as mortgage rates topped 7%. NPR's Scott Horsley reports the Dow Jones Industrial Average rose nearly 200 points in early trading.
4: Mortgage giant Freddie Mac says the average interest rate on a 30-year home loan is now just over 7%. That makes it more expensive for anyone trying to buy a home and is likely to discourage some people who already have a house from moving. Sales of existing homes have been in a slump for years now, which also drags down purchases of furniture and appliances. Mortgage rates have been pushed higher by a sell-off in the bond market, which has driven the yield on 10-year treasuries to the highest level in about two decades. Investors who lend money to the government are demanding bigger returns, in part to offset the effects of stubborn inflation. AAA says the average price of gasoline rose about a penny a gallon overnight, while the price of diesel fuel dipped by a similar amount. Scott Horsley, NPR News, Washington.
3: The United Arab Emirates is the latest country to suspend flights from Iran. NPR's Aya Batrawi reports this comes after the U.S. threatened penalties on countries that provide fueling, landing, or ticket sales to Iranian airlines.
5: The UAE's Aviation Authority announced the suspension of Iranian airlines to and from the country, citing a U.S. ban on these carriers from using airports around the world. Iran's state news agency, ISNA, also confirmed that flights to the United Arab Emirates were canceled as of Thursday. It's a blow to people in Iran who rely on Dubai's busy international airport for connecting flights. The UAE is also a frequent tourist destination for Iranians. Turkey, another key destination for Iranian travelers, has also suspended flights to and from Iran. And this week, the UAE's central bank suspended the local branches of Iran's national bank from being able to send or receive money from Iran. The bank's customers are mostly Iranians living abroad or businesses with ties to Iran. Aya Batrawi, NPR News, Dubai.
3: Attorneys for the family of a young man who died in Mississippi continue to raise questions about his death. A grand jury recently declined to issue indictments in the case of 18-year-old Nolan Wells. It declared his death to be consistent with accidental drowning. Elise Gregg with the Gulf States Newsroom says the family is highlighting data from Wells' cell phone.
6: Forensic investigator Andrew Garrett at a press conference in Orlando talked through findings from the cell phone extraction.
7: Things were deleted on the phone from the time he last had the phone up until the time that his parents got the phone.
6: Garrett and his team have been working with attorney Ben Crump in his office. They combed through phone data, including Snapchat messages and group conversations. And what they eventually found appears to contradict earlier statements by the Jackson County prosecutor, who said a preliminary report indicated no messages were deleted since Wells' last use. For NPR News, I'm Elise Gregg in Jackson, Mississippi.
3: And you're listening to NPR News from Washington. A lawyer for a Pennsylvania man who was wounded when a gunman tried to assassinate President Trump in 2024 says that man has now died. A lawyer for James Copenhaver says he was shot in the arm and abdomen during that shooting at the Pennsylvania campaign rally. The lawyer did not say if Copenhaver's death was directly related to the shooting. One man was killed by the 20-year-old gunman. A third man was wounded. President Trump's ear was grazed. The gunman was killed. A new study finds that more families in the U.S. are struggling to pay their rent. Researchers say the trend could put more people at risk of becoming homeless. NPR's Marissa J. Lang says it's not just low-income households that are falling behind.
8: One in five renters in the United States could not afford to pay their rent on time or in full at least once last year. That's according to a new report from the Urban Institute that found more families were struggling to cover the cost of housing in 2025 than in years prior. The biggest change was among middle-income households. Here's researcher Samantha Batko.
9: Seeing this increase among middle-income renters is a a big and important shift that reflects overall challenges with affordability in the country currently.
8: And it's not just housing. Roughly the same amount of adults also reported difficulty paying for oil, gas, or electricity last year. Experts say this is a worrying trend that could result in more people losing their housing altogether. Marissa J. Lang, NPR News.
3: And I'm Corva Coleman, NPR News in Washington.
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0: Music from the Revivalists there. That was Heartstop. And music from Chromeo before that. That was I Don't Need a New Girl. Starting that set out of Toronto, the band Wild Rivers. And that was Backfire. And we've got some local music from Talitha Boyd coming up next.
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2: Thank you.

2012 would have felt like 2014 then. And I know you still

Gogol Bordello wrapping up the set. That was Hater Liquidator. And before that, the band Nation of Language, their take on Tougher Than the Rest. That's a Bruce Springsteen song. We also heard Kurt Vile there. That was 99 beats per minute. And local music from Talitha Boyd started that set. That was Your Ghost. 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

0: That was the High Hawks, the title track from their release, Mother Nature's Show, and Teddy Swims. Before that, that was Bad Dreams. He'll be at Nationwide Arena on September 30th. Stay tuned for a five-minute news update from NPR. We've got more music on the way after that. In the weather, mostly sunny today, a high in the upper 60s. Tonight, partly cloudy, a low around 50 degrees. And tomorrow, it's going to be sunny with a high around 70 degrees.
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1: Live from NPR News in Washington, I'm Korva Coleman. Chinese President Xi is near the end of his state visit to the U.S. President Trump will take him to the National Archives this morning to see the nation's founding documents. Meanwhile, the U.S. Trade Representative, Jamison Greer, told CNBC today that the U.S. and China have made progress on some trade issues.
2: We want to have some subset of goods that we can trade with the Chinese on a more preferential basis, where we're sending them ag, we're sending them medical devices, and we're getting from them, you know, consumer goods and other things that are non-sensitive. And we've actually reached agreement with the Chinese on a number of these things in areas where, you know, if we have trade disputes in the future, or if there are tariff measures in the future, we just leave those things to the side.
1: He said the Trump administration will release more details on Monday. President Trump hosted President Xi last night for a state dinner at the White House. A Democratic senator is asking the White House for immediate answers about a new television ad featuring the president. The ad says it's paid for by the U.S. government. NPR's Tamara Keith reports the White House insists it is a public service announcement.
3: The ad features President Trump's voice and a splashy montage of images of the president. Phrases including largest tax cut in history flash on the screen as the song providing the soundtrack to the 30-second ad repeats the phrase, love me.
4: America will never be a communist country.
3: In a letter demanding answers, Democratic Senator from New Hampshire Maggie Hassan says the ad appears to run afoul of federal prohibitions against using government funds for propaganda. A White House spokesperson described the ad as a public service announcement. Tamara Keith, NPR News.
1: The Department of Health and Human Services has nearly $100 million of unspent funding that is supposed to go to teen pregnancy prevention. And now there's less than a week to go in the 2026 fiscal year. This is according to a letter from 92 members of Congress sent to HHS today. NPR's Selena Simmons-Duffin has this exclusive report.
5: The Democratic Women's Caucus is demanding that the Trump administration restore dozens of teen pregnancy prevention grants it canceled suddenly in June. Representative Judy Chu of California is leading the effort.
6: This is a bipartisan program created by Congress with the clear intent of supporting evidence-based education models that help reduce teen pregnancy, sexually transmitted diseases, and other health risks for young people.
5: She says the Trump administration was trying to unilaterally remake the program to promote abstinence, but that is not Congress's intent. A federal judge is also considering a lawsuit brought by grantees that seeks to have the funding restored. Selena Simmons-Duffin, NPR News.
1: 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California's highest court has ruled that a Republican sheriff illegally seized hundreds of thousands of ballots earlier this year and must return them. The ballots were from a vote on whether to redraw California's congressional maps to favor Democratic candidates. From member station KVCR, Madison Aument has more.
7: Sheriff Chad Bianco of Riverside County, about 60 miles east of Los Angeles, said he took the ballots from the county registrar to investigate alleged voter fraud. State and county elections officials said there was no evidence of fraud. California's Attorney General Rob Bonta told Bianco to pause the investigation. In its rulings, the court says Bianco bypassed election law by taking the ballots and defied Bonta's authority. Bonta says the rulings help protect election integrity.
8: The Riverside County Sheriff is not above the law, and state law must be enforced.
7: Bianco says he's disappointed by the rulings, but will comply with them. For NPR News, I'm Madison Aument in San Bernardino.
1: The National Weather Service is warning a powerful nor'easter storm is winding up to hit part of the East Coast this weekend. It will target areas from coastal southern Virginia to southern New England. There could be wind gusts that hit tropical storm strength. Forecasters are warning there's likely to be significant coastal flooding and a lot of rain. Meanwhile, the outer bands of Hurricane Nolo are starting to reach the big island of Hawaii. A hurricane watch is up. Forecasters don't think the storm will make landfall, but it is quite a rainmaker. I'm Korva Coleman, NPR News.
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That was the band Metric. They're out of Toronto. That was Time is a Bomb. And the Flesh Tones before that. That was That's Why I'm Turning to You. And starting that set, the band Happy Landing out of Oxford, Mississippi. And that one was Machines. And we've got local music from Kid Mammoth coming up next.

Music from Little Ed and the Blues Imperials there. That was Bad All By Myself. Before that, music from Blood Brothers. That's Mike Zito and Albert Castilla. That was Running Out of Time. And we heard the Marcus King Band before that. That was Levi's and Goodbyes. Kid Mammoth started that set, based here in Central Ohio, from their release Past, Present, Future. Music from Johnny Blue Skies coming up next. Johnny Blue Skies will be at Nationwide Arena on Wednesday, October 7th. Music today is brought to you in partnership with the Dublin Arts Council's Sundays at Scioto Concert Series at Scioto Park in Dublin. 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Cousins Maine Lobster and the Cheesecake Girl food trucks will also be there. 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

0: That was Tom Petty and the Heartbreakers there from their final release, Hypnotic Eye. That was Fault Lines. They played their final show on this day in 2017, about a week before Tom Petty passed away. Before that, the band Sublime. That was Ensenada. We also heard Modest Mouse there. That was Third Side of the Moon. And Johnny Blue Skies started that set. That was Situation. And we've got music from Joby Riccio coming up next. Joby Riccio will be at the Newport Music Hall with Shaky Graves on December 17th.
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Urban Scrawl is the Franklinton Arts District's premier annual event, bringing together local and international artists to transform the neighborhood with murals and street art, featuring live mural painting, artist demonstrations, live music, and more. 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

0: That was Biba Doobie, her latest single, All I Did Was Dream of You. We've got more music coming up on the Global Village after a 5-minute news update from NPR.
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2: Live from NPR News, I'm Lakshmi Singh. The U.S. Supreme Court has revived for now a federal data system the Department of Homeland Security revamped into a tool to check the citizenship of millions of Americans on voter rolls. The tool has mistakenly flagged some eligible voters as potential non-citizens. The news about the SAVE system comes as the Trump administration has been pouring resources into searching for non-citizens on voter rolls ahead of the upcoming midterm elections. Any impact on the midterms remains unclear. President Trump is hosting Chinese leader Xi Jinping for a third day. Great visit and great things for both countries, he says.
3: It's been just very, very productive.
2: However, NPR's Emily Feng reports that while Xi's first state visit to the U.S. in more than a decade was full of ceremony, it's widely described as light on substance.
4: Chinese leader Xi Jinping and his wife arrived at the White House and were welcomed by Trump and the First Lady. They're spending the afternoon here in the National Archives, where in the main foyer they walk past original copies of the Constitution, Declaration of Independence, and the Bill of Rights. An administration official says on temporary display is a letter sent from the Qing Dynasty to the U.S. during the 19th century, and a brick from the Great Wall of China is also on temporary display in the National Archives. Outside the archives, the faint chant of anti-Chinese Communist Party protesters could be heard. Emily Feng, NPR News, Washington.
2: President Trump continues to resist calls for an AI development slowdown, citing competition from China. He, House Speaker Mike Johnson, and tech CEOs are expected to hold AI talks next Tuesday. Well, Pope Leo XIV is adding his voice to global calls for major tech companies to do a better job of protecting humanity from the threats of artificial intelligence.
5: While intelligence is attributed to computational systems, we struggle to recognize the inalienable dignity of human persons whose lives are judged according to the criterion of efficiency, and when deemed no longer productive, they're rejected and discarded.
2: The Pope speaking in Paris today. Israeli Prime Minister Benjamin Netanyahu returns to Israel today after a brief visit to New York to address the UN General Assembly. Here's NPR's Kat Lonsdorf.
6: As Netanyahu stepped up to the podium, dozens of diplomats in the audience stood and walked out. Netanyahu then referred to them as, quote, moral cowards. He celebrated and defended the U.S.-Israeli war in Iran and defended Israel against much of the criticism from many world leaders this week, calling them, quote, tyrants. Several accused Israel of genocide in Gaza, a claim Netanyahu rejected. The combative address comes as Netanyahu faces a tight election next month that will decide if he remains prime minister. His UN address was largely viewed as a campaign speech back home. Netanyahu met with very few world leaders while in New York, and notably not President Trump.
2: That's Kat Lonsdorf. It's NPR. A new study finds more families in the United States are struggling to pay their rent. Researchers say the trend could put more people at risk of becoming homeless. NPR's Marissa J. Lang says it's not just low-income households falling behind.
7: One in five renters in the United States could not afford to pay their rent on time or in full at least once last year. That's according to a new report from the Urban Institute that found more families were struggling to cover the cost of housing in 2025 than in years prior. The biggest change was among middle-income households. Here's researcher Samantha Batko.
8: Seeing this increase among middle-income renters is a big and important shift that reflects overall challenges with affordability in the country currently.
7: And it's not just housing. Roughly the same amount of adults also reported difficulty paying for oil, gas, or electricity last year. Experts say this is a worrying trend that could result in more people losing their housing altogether. Marissa J. Lang, NPR News.
2: The European Union is standing by its 120 million euro or $136 million fine against Elon Musk's X. And it says it's ready to defend its decision in court after the Trump administration opted to back Musk's attempt to get the case thrown out. The Justice Department argues the penalty could affect U.S. companies. However, the EU accuses Musk's social media company of violating regulations that govern data privacy and fair competition in Europe. This is NPR News.
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10: Hey, this is Aubrey Vogue wishing a very, very happy birthday to WCVE. Happy 70.
11: All right. Aubrey, thank you so much.
10: Thank you so much for having me. This has been so beautiful.
11: Tell us what you're going to take us out with.
10: I mentioned my Uncle Joe earlier, and he passed away a couple years ago.
11: Sorry.
10: That's all right. I got a song out of it. Everybody's got to do it, I guess. But we lost him, and it was really hard for a couple years to talk about and to think about. And then last year when I was making the album, I had a few days with my good friend John Klass, who wrote and produced a lot of the record with me. And I just, like, broke down on his couch. I was like, oh, I don't know what to do. Like, I miss Joe. And we wrote this song, and it's called I've Come to Realize.

0: Thank you.
1: That's Aubrey Bug performed her performance live from Studio A just a couple weeks back, and one of the many Studio A sessions that we've hosted over the years, 70 years, in fact. And Greg Mobius, general manager, stepping in with me today, and we're going to reflect on a lot of things over the years. Happy birthday
2: to us.
1: Yay.
2: Happy 70th, Margaret Brennan. You've been here about 69 and a half of those years, correct?
1: Yep.
2: Or thereabouts.
1: Yeah. over half my life.
2: What brought you to this radio station in the first place?
1: Internship. My internship from OSU, and I came here. I'm like, you can get 5 credits? Heck yeah. I didn't really know much about public radio at that point, and I just fell in love with it and this whole world of music that I never knew existed, and
2: right. All
1: the different genres and everything, and having the freedom to play all sorts of music and be here from by the power of the people.
2: Yeah, and all these years later, we're still doing it. Mm-hmm. Still doing it because of your support, dear listener.
1: Yes, and we're excited to celebrate. We've got the open house starting at 2 today, 2
2: yep,
1: to 5.
2: Come on by.
1: And then we shimmy on over to Seventh Sun mm-hmm. Brewery from 5 until 8.
2: Mm-hmm.
1: And we got DJs, and there's a food truck, there's music. We've got all sorts of concert ticket giveaways to say thank you.
2: Yeah.
1: And
2: let's not forget cake from Patty Cake.
1: Cake from Patty Cake. Thanks to Patty Cake for providing
2: Patty.
1: That and the support over the years. And to all our volunteers who have been there, mm-hmm. our better halves, Jim Bakel.
2: Yep.
1: Love you. And
2: love you, Jim,
1: for your support. And Marlene.
2: Yep. She'll be here later.
1: Your
2: on.
1: Better half.
2: Yeah.
1: She'll be here too. Thank you. And yep. of course, John McKnight and all the volunteers that help us throughout, whether it's a fun drive or taking WCBE people picks or folding shirts and stuffing those envelopes and all sorts of good stuff.
2: It takes a village to keep this radio station on the air, and we appreciate your support and all the volunteer hours and your financial contributions to keep us on the air. Couldn't have made it to our 70th birthday without you. Thank you so much.
1: And we're going to reflect today, hoping all of the staff that will be here and maybe folks that will be dropping by today can
2: absolutely
1: hop on the air with us this
2: right.
1: afternoon
2: right.
1: and share some favorite memories or Studio A's, which we're going to play a lot of, including Nick Lowe. I know that's one of your highlights over the course of your career.
2: Probably the pinnacle of my time here at the radio station, interviewing one of my musical heroes, Nick Lowe. I've told the story many times. I'm not going to tell it again. I was working here on a Sunday afternoon, and I noticed that Maggie had booked a Studio A session, live from Studio A session with Nick Lowe. And I went, what? And I started texting you and blowing your phone up. And then for the next 3 days, I would go into your office. And me being such a fanboy of Nick Lowe, I'd tell Maggie, Maggie, you got to ask him about this. You got to ask him about that. You got to ask him about this for 3 days. And after the third day,
1: I'm like, ah.
2: Maggie looks at me and says, do you want to do the interview? And immediately my hands began, my palms began sweating. And yeah, I'll do it. What a blast that was.
1: And success. And one of a favorite, if you're a fan of Nick Lowe or may not know who did the song. I know there's been versions out there. Elvis
2: right.
1: Costello and other folks who have covered the song that we're going to hear that he did for us back in, 2019.
2: Wow.
1: But pre-COVID, so we were lucky. Thank goodness.
2: Absolutely.
1: You know, things kind of shut down for a while after that and had to do some Zooms, and then you get all Zoomed out sometimes. And, mm-hmm. well, we like the real deal, and
2: yeah,
1: we sure had it with Nick Lowe. And we're going to hear Doug, one of our, favorites, too, that played last year, and the Wood Brothers on the same day when they were in town.
2: Wow.
1: So we'll hear that recordings from that. And what else? Rodney Crowe. We both interviewed Rodney Crowe.
2: That was my very first Studio A interview with Rodney Crowe. And I've told that story, too. That was my first day on the air subbing for you when I first started volunteering here. And I was a little bit nervous because I had never subbed on the station before. So I was busy trying to find out where all the elements were and where do I get the underwriting spot. Just going through the whole thing there. And And our general manager at the time was busting every so often. We were having inclement weather, and he was busting in the studio with all these warnings and get this on the air. And so I was ripping what little hair I have left on my head out. And finally, after about an hour or two, I began to settle down. Okay, I got this. This is cool. And I look over my shoulder and I see Rodney Crowell walking past that window right there to set up the studio. It all came back. But the interview went off very well.
1: Yeah. And well, we're going to hear some Doug and the Wood Brothers as well, recorded live from Studio A. And we'll chat more with Greg and share some more favorite memories, Studio A sessions and disasters that have happened.
2: Thankfully, there haven't been many of
1: right,
2: those.
1: Right. Well, you know, take the good with the bad, as they say. All right. So here is Nick Lowe, recorded live from Studio A from 2019. Happy birthday to us.
2: Happy birthday, WCBE.
1: Born. The actual day is tomorrow, 1956.
2: Yes.
1: Here's Nick Lowe.

0: Right. What are you going to take us out with?
1: We're going to take you out with Choose Me. We're starting to play some of these new songs live, and this one, I think this is the first one time we're doing this one, too.
0: Oh, great.
1: That's exciting.
0: A little studio or a debut?
1: Yeah, a debut.
0: Nice.
1: If you will.
0: All right. The Wood Brothers live from Studio A.

0: Awesome.
1: Yeah.
0: It's Doug, D-U-G.
1: Does it?
0: Joining us live from Studio A.
1: I'm interrupting you.
0: That's okay. What'd you say?
1: I was going to say, for the listeners out there, if anybody is called Doug or knows someone called Doug, hit us up. We'll give you guest lists for tonight because Doug get free entry to all Doug gigs.
2: It's true.
1: Forever.
0: Yeah. Just D-U-G.
1: We'll take some D-O-U-Gs.
0: Okay.
2: Oh, yeah.
1: We'll take some Douglas's.
2: We mean it.
1: Truly mean that. If your name is Doug or Douglas or you have a Doug or Douglas out there, we'll take all of you.
2: Yeah.
0: If you're Douglas or Douglas.
2: Hey.
1: We'll take anything. We'll take both.
2: You're Doug full here in the station today.
0: Yeah. All right,
1: spread the good word for the Dougs. It's hard out there, man.
0: All Dougs are welcome. Comp by this Doug, live from Studio A. What's this next one you're going to do?
2: So this next one is our only diss track we have as a band. We were playing music for a long time before we started Doug. And when we started busking out, this guy kept coming up in our conversations, and that guy was called the Promoter Man. So, as you know yourself, Maggie, you're in the music industry. You know how promoters can be. These guys, man, they got tricks up their sleeves. They try to take as much cream off the top as they possibly can. They're always thinking of different ways to take bands' money, whether it's cut of the merch or a bigger cut at the door than they sent an email. We once had a promoter invoice us €120 to sleep at his house. Okay, these guys, man, they're always thinking of something, you know? Four cans of Guinness, we were invoiced €80 for once. These guys, I swear. Anyway, so we decided to write a little love track to the Promoter Man. And it's called I'm the Promoter, parentheses, man, exclamation mark, and parentheses.

0: God's hey,
1: hey, hey, hey. Hello, reggae fans. This is Tuts from Tuts Lemaitre saying tune in to the number one station that rule the nation. Public radio, you're number one. Give it to me one time.

0: Local group the Quasi Kings recorded live from Studio A a few years back, and till the day I die. They'll be having another show at, well, this time around over at the Bluestone, Friday, October 16th, the Quasi Kings, featuring a special Bob Marley tribute set with members of Quasi Kings and the Arc Band, plus DJ Sammy Macchiato, and details at promowestlive.com. And you can find details there as well for Two Door Cinema Club. It's tonight, the show over at Kemba Live, outdoors, rain or shine, for the Tourist History 15th anniversary tour. I think they go on at 9 o'clock. And we'll give some tickets away for that still to come. And you also heard something recorded live from Studio A with Trevor Hall, that song Unity from 2009. The late Toots Hibbert with Pressure Drop, recorded back in 2005. What an honor it was to have Frederick Nathaniel Toots Hibbert joining us live from Studio A that afternoon. Sadly passed away in 2020. At age 77, and legendary Toots Hibbert with the Maytals. And also in that last set, The Promoter Man by Doug. That was recorded on November 7th of 2025, along with the Wood Brothers that same afternoon. They performed at the Bluestone that night together. And the Wood Brothers will be back in Columbus for a show at the Newport this time around with Amelia Day, Friday, November 13th. Again, details at promowestlive.com. And that was You Choose Me, and you heard What's So Funny About Peace, Love, and Understanding, the amazing Nick Lowe, recorded in our very studio back in 2019, interviewed by one Greg Mobius.
1: That's right. And funny thing about the funny song, typically we ask an artist that performs live from Studio A to play three songs. And so we, before we went on the air, we said, Nick, think about the three songs you want to play. And he said, okay, I'll do this, this, and this. That wasn't one of them. Well, it came time to do the third song. And I said, okay, take us out, Nick, with this third song. What's it going to be? And he gets this confused look on his face. And he doesn't remember what song he chose to play. So he launches into the classic, What's So Funny About Peace, Love, and Understanding.
0: Not a bad thing.
1: And I was the only one in the room with him. And it was like, oh. It was fantastic.
0: And, well, we've got another special guest this afternoon.
2: Hello.
1: We have Chris Croft, who is a multimedia specialist. Right?
2: Yep.
1: With the Columbus City Schools District. Yes. Welcome to Master Control, Chris.
2: Yes. Hello. Thank you. I'm very jealous that you got to see Nick Lowe play Peace, Love, and Understanding. Oh, my gosh.
1: Right in that studio. Just, he and I were the only ones in the room. Fantastic.
2: So lucky. Yeah.
0: And Elvis Costello and the Attractions did it on Armed Forces back in 1979. What's So Funny About Peace, Love, and Understanding? Well, you know what? It's our birthday. And all
2: Happy
0: I
2: birthday.
0: Want is peace, love,
1: and birthday,
0: happiness,
1: birthday cake,
0: and $1 million for WCVE. We are here and have been here since 1956 because of donors like you. And okay, maybe not $1 million, half a million, quarter
1: we'd
0: of a million,
1: for half a million.
0: How
1: Why
0: about
1: not?
0: $70 for a birthday?
1: If a couple of people stepped up and donated $500,000, we wouldn't have to do any fundraising this year for our 70th year. All because of two very generous people. How about
2: That's
1: you?
2: All it takes.
0: Yeah. Maybe a couple more. But no, we're not really fundraising, but
1: nope.
0: It sure doesn't matter. It doesn't help or doesn't hurt to make a donation, and it would be pretty special on our birthday, which is actually tomorrow, but we're celebrating today. And 70 years, and an open house will be here from 2 until 5, and embracing all the love.
1: That's right. Chris Croft.
2: Yes.
1: You've been hanging around us for a couple of years. What is your couple of your favorite things about this radio station?
2: Well, when I first came in, about 4 years ago, I really appreciated that it was a bit of a time capsule. It was what I had envisioned in my mind. I was like, this is what a radio station looks like. It's a very different radio station now. We're a little bit more modernized.
1: Right.
2: Glad to help. And but I do miss some of the old charm. But I think we've, done our best to kind of preserve what we know is the most important things around here. But it's certainly been a challenge, professionally at least. Not personally, because I like hanging around you guys. You're a lot of fun. I think one of my favorite experiences that I had here is, you know, I do the live streams from Studio A, mm-hmm. help the students run the tech and
1: Thank
2: all that.
1: Thank you for that.
2: Mm-hmm, no problem. And so one day I came in and I was like looking at the graphic. I was like, Josh Radner is like, where do I know that name? And I was like, isn't that Ted? I was like, I know he's a Bexley boy. I was like, what are the odds? And then, like, I walk into the studio, I'm setting up lights, and I was like, oh, crap, it's Ted. So it's just like, you know, the thing is, like, when you meet, and I'm kind of used to it just because even before here, like, I worked in like, music photography and videography mm-hmm. and things like that. So I've met plenty of artists in my day, but when it's unexpected, it really catches you off guard. It's like, oh, I gotta be a good boy now.
0: You gotta behave yourself.
2: Let's not say the wrong thing to... to Mr. Radner.
0: Yeah. Tried not doing the wrong thing live.
2: Yeah, yeah.
1: Oh.
0: Knock on, well.
1: My experience was we had, I was going to interview
0: Dave
1: with Dave Alvin, and who came in with him?
0: Jimmy Dale Gilmore. Which is another amazing
1: and
0: session.
1: And Dave Alvin comes in, and we're, you know, having small talk, and I referenced his brother, Phil. Phil and Dave were in the band The Blasters back in the day. That's how they came to fruition. And apparently they don't get along very well. Mm-hmm. And so for some reason I had Phil's name stuck in my head. And for the entire interview, I kept calling Dave Phil, his brother Phil. And he was getting ticked off because he didn't like his brother very well. And at the end, he just got so fed up. He says, okay, I think we're done with this interview, Bob. To me.
0: Yeah.
1: And
0: he probably didn't know your name anyway. Like, they don't know our names so
1: but
0: much.
1: But he was being very sarcastic and putting me off. But apparently it wasn't so bad. He took pictures with me afterwards, and we all had a kumbaya moment.
0: Yeah.
1: So.
0: Well, at least, I mean, it's his brother. It's not like it was somebody off the cup. You know, at least he was related to him. And I think they made amends after all those years. They did make amends, though, so that's nice.
1: Good.
0: Yeah.
1: Okay. Well, if I had one choice for a do-over, that would be it.
0: We all have those.
1: Yeah.
0: You know, you could prep as... for hours and hours, and it just doesn't go the way you want it.
1: Right.
0: For example, Les Claypool, Chris, you were helping me with Les Claypool do that. We had that Zoom set up.
2: Yeah, we tried to do a video, but it didn't work out.
0: Well, I thought it was going to be a video, so it was just so weird to do a Zoom without looking at the person that you're interviewing, and it was just like, oh, I'm like, man. But it was still cool.
2: Yeah. So if you want to see a recording of just Maggie on camera talking to an icon of Les Claypool's name on Zoom, we have that available.
0: Oh, we do? Requests. I don't even... Do we?
2: Yes.
0: Oh, okay. Well, let's just do the audio.
2: Yeah.
0: Yeah, that's very awkward. Yeah. Take that down. I did not know.
2: It's not up. I just have it still on my computer.
0: Oh, okay. That's nice.
1: Do you want to talk about the Zoom session you have coming up next Wednesday?
0: Yes, another great thing that Chris is helping me out with, as he did with the Les Claypool and so many other things, whether it's pictures or the Zoom, you know, the video.
1: Yes, and thank you for all that you do for this radio station.
0: Yes, absolutely.
2: Good ones for today.
0: Mm-hmm. And we're going to be chatting with Graham Nash.
1: Graham Nash, the one, the only.
0: Face-to-face. Got confirmation it will be face-to-face, no awkwardness, and that's coming up in a couple weeks. He'll be playing in my hometown at Memorial.
1: The Vern,
0: Mount Vernon, and I'm so happy to interview him again. We did that a couple years back when he played the Palace,
1: the Southern Theater,
0: and
1: I
0: was so
1: story?
0: Nervous. Yeah, he gave me COVID.
1: Well, here's how it went down, so...
0: I mean, that sounds bad the way that came out.
1: We were all back in a room, in a back room at the Southern Theater, and in walks in Graham Nash. I was like, what? And so he sits down, and Maggie did a great interview with him. And in the middle of the interview, he starts sneezing. And he grabs a tissue, a couple of tissues, and he, you know, blows his nose, blah, blah, blah. And he sets him down on the coffee table right in front of him. And we finished the interview. And he stands up, and, you know, we're taking pictures and all that, and he leaves, and his snot rag was still on the coffee table. And Maggie gets this idea, maybe I can...
0: Sell it.
1: Put it on eBay or something. This is Graham Nash's snot. And so you pick up another tissue,
0: I didn't pick it up.
1: You did, too.
0: You picked it up.
1: I did not. I didn't touch
0: yes,
1: it.
0: Yes, you did. Don't lie.
1: And then you had second thoughts, and you put it back down on the coffee table.
0: I said he gave me...
1: 3 days later, you came down with COVID.
0: Yes.
1: And so the story is that Graham Nash gave Maggie Brennan COVID.
0: But it was airborne in that room. I never touched a snot rag, Greg.
1: Okay.
0: You put
1: We're
0: it
1: remembering
0: in the trash.
1: It differently then.
0: But anyway, it was amazing.
3: Mine's a better story.
0: It's still amazing to it get is. COVID from Graham Nash.
2: Yeah, COVID.
0: So yeah, luckily it was a mild case. So.
1: Yes.
0: Anyway, another great memory, but we had, it wasn't the best studio place. It was, there's AC going off, so the background was all loud and
1: right.
0: stuff. But so
1: Love
0: I'm excited
1: it.
0: To have proper recording and video this time around.
1: Yeah, so that's Wednesday. The 30th?
2: That's right. What,
0: yeah.
2: 2 p.m.?
0: Something like
2: well,
0: that.
2: We're recording it anyway.
1: Well, yeah. I think you should know that. Well, you have to be there.
0: It's the magic of radio. You're not supposed to say it in case we air it later, Greg.
1: Oh, I see.
0: How long you been in the business?
2: Yeah, asterisk. Recording it.
0: Anyway, yeah. So, because, well, it's kind of when you're Zooming, we had Robert Randolph.
1: Yeah.
0: And that was a one-sided interview.
2: Yep.
0: Thankfully, it was recorded. Yeah, we have these snafu disasters mm-hmm. here from
1: None
0: time
1: of them
0: to
1: are
0: time.
1: Chris's fault.
2: We're going to break the streak.
0: No, that wasn't Chris's fault. That wasn't anybody's fault. We were just, I don't know what happened, but it was just bad luck that day. But we have it now. It's all, in its entirety, which we have everything on video pretty much on our YouTube mm-hmm. channel. So you can check it out there. Now I'm talking too much. So let's
2: don't forget about WCB TV. Check your local listings.
1: Ah.
2: I also take care of that programming. It's mostly live from Studio A.
0: Okay.
2: And also, if you want to check out what's going on with CCS right now.
0: All right. That's all listed on our website mm-hmm. at WCBE.org. You can listen, watch the YouTube channel, the CCS channel, TV.
1: Mm-hmm. Again, Chris, thanks for all you do with this radio station and the district. Don't you ever decide to leave. If you did, we would crash and burn. We would.
2: Well, the district treats me well, so
1: good.
2: I'm glad to stick around.
1: All right. Good to hear.
0: We've got what's going on. I see all the students coming in.
1: They're doing some recording in our
2: We've
1: oh,
2: got, a, in got our an lounge. Active classroom in the green room right now.
0: That's yeah. cool. Yeah, yeah, that green room is getting all
1: gussied up.
2: Yeah.
0: Gussied up. Our birthday.
2: Work
0: we got
2: it.
0: Balloons everywhere. We've got cake here by Patty Cake and yeah. cake over at Seventh Sun tonight from 5 to 7. And let's get back to the music and we'll chat with some more WCBE staff this afternoon celebrating WCBE's 70th birthday. Today. If you have any requests or favorite memories, let us know on our Facebook page, or you can email me at mbrennan@wcbe.org. Maybe one of your favorite Studio A performances over the years. Quite a few to choose from, and we'll be featuring a lot more of those today and give some tickets away for some different shows going on around town, and including Two Door Cinema Club at Kemba Live. All right. Thanks, Chris. Thanks, Greg.
1: Thanks.
2: Yep. Thanks. Happy birthday.
0: Thanks. All right. Here's one by ZZ Ward in the studio with us from 2018. Here is Cannonball.

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0: Amos Lee recorded live from Studio A from 2008, July 22nd. Keep it loose, keep it tight. And you also heard ZZ Ward live from Studio A, February 12th, 2018, with Cannonball. The news from National Public Radio is next. Then we'll hear some Two Door Cinema Club and give our tickets away for the show over at Kemba Live. And it's for Tourist History, the 15th anniversary tour. Stay tuned as we celebrate WCBE and its 70th anniversary of being on the air. Open house starts at 2 to 5, and then we head over to 7th Sunth Brewing from 5 until 8 with cake, balloons, DJ Chuck, and more. 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
1: 10, I'm Lakshmi Singh. The U.S. Supreme Court has, for now, revived a federal data system the Trump administration revamped into a tool to check the citizenship of millions of registered voters. As NPR's Jude Jaffe Block reports, the tool had been used by some states before it was blocked by a federal judge for violating privacy protections.
2: The federal tool is called SAVE, and the Trump administration made major changes to it last year, including linking it to Social Security data for the first time. But the tool has mistakenly flagged some U.S. citizens as potential non-citizens, leading them to be taken off state voter rolls as a result. A federal judge in June said the modified version of SAVE trampled on the privacy rights of Americans and threatened the right to vote. But the Supreme Court lifted that block and opened the door for the new SAVE tool to be used in the lead up to the election for individualized determinations of citizenship. Federal law bars systematic purges of voter rolls this close to an election. Jude Jaffe Block, NPR News.
1: Presidents Trump and Xi Jinping are not saying much publicly. They discussed U.S.-China tensions over trade, Taiwan, and artificial intelligence during business hours. But in public, the leaders of the world's two biggest economies have been light on details other than Xi's announcement of more meetings to come. NPR's Rob Schmitz has been covering Xi's first state visit to the U.S. in more than a decade.
3: President Trump and First Lady Melania Trump welcomed Xi and his wife Peng Liyuan for a tea at the White House. Xi framed the meetings as productive and substantive, while President Trump said the discussions would bring great things for both countries and that, quote, farmers will be happy. But neither leader elaborated on the details of what was actually discussed during roughly 3 hours of meetings on Thursday. Xi Jinping said he looked forward to meeting President Trump two more times this year, first at the APEC meeting in the Chinese city of Shenzhen in November, and again at the G20 meeting in Miami in December. Rob Schmitz, NPR News, Washington.
1: People on the Big Island of Hawaii are under a hurricane watch. Hurricane Nolo is expected to bring rain that can be measured not just in inches, but in feet. Here's NPR's Bill Chappell.
4: Hurricane Nolo is not expected to make landfall on Hawaii's Big Island, but it's coming close enough to drop up to nearly 3 feet of rain in some areas over the weekend, according to the National Hurricane Center. That can cause dangerous flooding and mudslides. As of Friday morning, Nolo's maximum winds were around 85 miles per hour, but it's expected to strengthen into a major storm. Forecasters say it will also move very slowly, increasing the risk of floods from sustained heavy rain. Schools are closed on Maui and the Big Island. Some are being used as shelters for people seeking safety. Bill Chappell, NPR News.
1: It's NPR. Legislation to modernize regulations on mental health guidance for commercial airline pilots and air traffic controllers has passed the U.S. Senate with bipartisan support. Many people are still worried that disclosing mental health challenges could lead to professional setbacks or even costs in their jobs. The latest bill, passed unanimously yesterday, encourages early disclosure and treatment while reducing stigma. The parent company of Florida's Brightline Railroad has filed for bankruptcy protection. NPR's Joel Rose reports its passenger trains will continue operating during the restructuring.
5: Brightline has announced a plan to restructure its $5.5 billion debt load in Chapter 11 bankruptcy proceedings. The privately owned railroad opened with much fanfare in South Florida 8 years ago and began running its neon yellow trains between Miami and Orlando in 2023. Ridership has been growing, but not fast enough to make the numbers work. Brightline says its operating company is not part of the bankruptcy filing and that Florida Trains will continue running. Still, the filing casts doubt on the future of privately owned passenger rail in the U.S., including Brightline West, which aims to connect Las Vegas and Southern California. Joel Rose, NPR News.
1: Weekly unemployment claims in the U.S., a proxy for layoffs in the country, have fallen to their lowest level since mid-July. The Labor Department's recorded 197,000 applications for jobless insurance. The four-week average has also declined. I'm Lakshmi Singh, NPR News in Washington.
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7: Well, hey, everybody, this is Parker McDonald, and I'm here to wish WCB a very happy 70th birthday. That sounds kind of young to me right now, since I'm a year or two older than that, but I think I've been listening to CBE since I moved here in 1987. In fact, back in that day, I was on air on WCBE back when the station was in the basement of the Board of Education building downtown. I got hooked on WCBE pretty early on, and as I would travel for business, I'd turn on the radio, and I'd expect to find another station like WCBE in these big cities that I visited, and I just didn't find that anyplace else. So we are so lucky to have WCBE in our community. It's been through some ups and downs and still vital, and most importantly, focused now on local music. And as a local musician, I really appreciate the support the station gives to those of us in the local music community. So may you live another 70 years, Lotties.

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Two Door Cinema Club, and it's the Tourist History 15th Anniversary Tour, outdoors, rain or shine. Looks like that's 6:30 doors, Kemba Live. 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And speaking of Kemba Live, announcement this week came in about Sammy Ray and the Friends with the Get Down Tour. That's coming up Friday, March 5th. Tickets just went on sale for that. But right now, I'm doing a ticket giveaway for Two Door Cinema Club, 614-821-9223. And Sammy Ray and the Friends now with Cool Doug at Night.

0: 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Heartbeat for WCBE.
1: Mm-hmm. It's the life's blood and the heartbeat.
0: And it is our birthday. Almost.
2: Yay! One day away.
0: Technically, September 26th. But we're celebrating on this lovely Friday afternoon. Allison Holm, Greg Mobius with me here today. I'm Maggie Brennan. This is the Global Village. Congratulations to Melissa Braithwaite, won the tickets for Two Door Cinema Club. We have more prizes to give away on our birthday today and tonight at another celebration going on at Seventh Sun Brewing.
2: Yep, from 5 till 8. It's on 4th Street in downtown Columbus. Love to see you there. We'd love to see you at our open house here at the studios of WCBE. The open house scheduled to start in about 42 minutes. Come on by and have some cake from Patty Cake.
1: We've got cake here. We've got cake there. We've got cake all day.
0: All right. And Allison, you've been here quite
1: we were just talking about that this morning, that actually you're the only one who has more seniority than me. I've been here since 1997, and you started in
0: 93.
1: Mm-hmm. Yeah.
0: So interning.
1: Predate me by a couple of years.
0: Wow.
1: I still remember the first morning when I walked in for my first day here, and you know, I was in the news department, and I had interviewed with Julie Grant Cooper and with Jim Letesia, and I had lots of ideas, and I was serious, and I was ready to go. And I walked in the door, and Julie walked up to me, and she gave me a hug, and she said, "Oh, I'm so glad you're here." And that's never left me. That's always been part of walking up here every day. You know, you never knew what it was going to be, who you were going to talk to, what are the demands going to be, what are the crises, what are the challenges, what will be broken when I come in today. You never knew, but you always knew that it was good people who were giving their all. And so it was always parking the car and having that little moment of excitement when you walk up the slope here to walking into the station to see what's going to happen today.
0: We are all very lucky to have that passion and that love, and it hasn't been all.
1: Oh, there's been snarling. There's been some snarling, for myself.
0: We've had our moments. It hasn't always been easy, but we're not perfect. We make mistakes, but listeners have kind of liked that as well.
1: And I think that's part of having a job that is a mission. As well as, you know, it's not simply a paycheck. It's we really believe in what this station is, what it does, what it can do. And that really changes how you feel about what happens at work. Yeah, there may be some friction. There may be some setbacks. There may be challenges. But you feel like you're all here for that mission. And that makes it a lot easier to work.
0: And it's just an amazing feeling that 70 years is how we've been on the air, through listeners and businesses and volunteers helping us out, the staff, you know, that keeps us going. And it's just, might get a little teary-eyed about all of this, but I can't believe it's been this long. And it's pretty amazing.
2: It is. It is. We are so fortunate to have this radio station in this community, serving our license holder, Columbus City Schools. And we do it all with, for the most part, smiles on our faces.
0: Right.
2: And all the great music that we have to present day in and day out, especially the local music. We're, of course, the big supporters of local music and artists. And that is all made possible by your generous financial support of this radio station. So we have reached this 70th birthday milestone because of you. Dear listener, dear member. So thank you so much.
0: And, well, we just heard that Kopecky Family Band track recorded live from Studio A with 2020, as we mentioned, the song Heartbeat. And before that, a studio recording from Sammy Ray and the Friends with Cool Doug at Night. And they'll be back in Columbus for the show at Kemba Live on Friday, March 5th. Tickets just went on sale for that. And we'll be giving more prizes away this afternoon, more presents for you, dear listeners. And we're going to hear something recorded live from Studio A by Marty Stewart, another one of our favorite sessions that happened, this one going back to 2016. And more recently, we had the Old Crow Medicine Show and Charlie Crockett in, which were amazing. And you can watch those on our YouTube channel at WCBE.org, or Google it on YouTube, I guess. But it's right there conveniently for you on our website. So that's been fun, being able to record a lot of those on video
1: Yeah, and that's, I think, really just been transformative. And that's been, meant so much to me because for so many years, I mean, decades at this radio station, you had to be there on the, you know, it was terrestrial radio. You had to be there at that time in order to catch these performances. And for folks who worked during the day, they just missed out. Right. But now you can play them back anytime you want. You can give yourself a marathon and just play all of the ones that we have on the YouTube channel.
2: Good idea.
1: If you want.
0: Right.
1: Makes it so much more accessible. It's a great thing that we do, but now so many more people can enjoy that.
0: And, well, let me see. What do we got? So, 2 o'clock countdown, T-minus what? 40-something. Less than. Anyway, we just hope to see a lot of folks at the station and get the big tour and then head on over to Seventh Sun Brewing and
1: let her hear
0: and
1: now.
0: Gather. And we'll have concert tickets to give away for Teddy Swims, for Jim Hansen's concert, the 40th anniversary of Labyrinth. And we'll have a special in-studio guest in Master Control with us that day, Rose Van Dyne, who's part of the program. Looking forward to that. That chat, and of course Graham Nash will be doing a Zoom with. So excited about that. But we'll also have Weezer tickets to give away, and Robin Trower, Shaboozy,
1: The Buzzcocks,
0: and gosh, Acoustic Hookah for Hookaween, and so much more. We look forward to celebrating with you and having a little fun.
1: Yeah. So we get this party moving.
0: We could do that. Shall we do it now with
2: Let's
0: Marty
2: do it
0: Stewart?
2: Yes.
0: And this one is very special to my heart because he named it the Maggie Brennan Blues. Marty Stewart, now Charlie Crockett, an Old Crow Medicine Show coming up, recorded live from Studio A, presented by the Greater Columbus Arts Council. Thanks for listening, everybody, and supporting WCBE for almost 70 years now.

0: Great in 70 years at 90.5 WCBE. That's amazing.
1: It's we're pushing it. It's coming up in September, so thank you very much. And maybe you can play a little birthday song for us later, but let's get to this first one.
0: Oh, yeah.
1: Anyway, let's get to the business at hand with the show tonight over at Nationwide Arena with Zach Brown Band, who you guys are out on the road with right now. And they'll go on at 7. And like I said, we'll have a pair of tickets to give away for it. So stay tuned. They're going to play a few for us. And what are you going to start us off with?
0: Well, we're so glad to be on the radio this morning. It's our afternoon. It's a wonderful Friday in Columbus, Ohio. So everybody's itching for a good time. But we're also celebrating another important birthday. It's the 250th anniversary of the U.S. of A. So happy birthday, old Glory.
2: 1, 2, 3.
0: Here's a little story about a train I ride. A steam locomotive called the Stars and Stripes. Stoked up a

0: us live on Facebook.
1: Hello, I'm Charlie Crockett. That's Charlie with an EY, like Charlie Pride. Crockett with two T's, just like Davy. I used to work for Spacely Sprockets, and then I got this dang old job singing country and blues for you here on WCBE, who's been around since 1956. You sure don't sound 70. And I know you aim for fun and try to make the payments. That's my business model, too. And happy 70th, y'all.
0: 17th studio album, I say, on par with The Redheaded Stranger, which just how you both put him out. So, just so great.
2: He's who I'm gunning for, and he knows it.
0: Nice. But you played Red Rocks, the Hollywood Bowl, the Ryman, of course, they call the church, right?
2: Yeah.
0: And the Tonight Show, Austin City Limits, Jimmy Kimmel. What about the song In Space? When did you hear that that happened? Or did they ask for approval? I mean, I don't know if they'd need approval, but
2: I think NASA does what it wants to and then lets you know after the fact.
0: And so, what was it? It was Lonesome Drifter?
2: Yeah.
0: And that's so cool. That was their wake-up song, as they have?
2: Yeah, it was their wake-up song, I think, maybe on their last full day up there. Which is, it was, you know.
0: The Artemis II.
2: Yeah, blew my mind.
0: Yeah, that's so cool.
2: I was in New Orleans. We were doing an in-store performance there at Euclid Records, and we were doing a little radio thing. And I was in the quarter drinking chicory coffee at this place called Café En Vie that I used to eat at pretty much every morning when I had money in my pocket playing down there, you know, in the street days.
0: Busking and stuff.
2: And I saw it, and I thought it was, you know, these days it's hard to tell, you know. I thought it was fake at first.
0: Yeah.
2: You know, I mean, the fact that they, you know, the news about it at all. And then I realized that it was like
0: it was a real deal.
2: Yeah.
0: That's so fun. That is so cool.
2: I was like,
0: music
2: well,
0: in space.
2: Island Records couldn't get me on country radio, but, you know, there they were playing me in space.
0: Nice. Well, we've talked about Willie Waylon, and there's Johnny Cash and Kris Kristofferson, who we know as the Highwaymen. Who would be your modern-day Highwaymen? You'd have to be in it, of course.
2: No, I can never do that. Golly, I don't know. You know, I sure love, you know, Evan Felker and Culture Wall.
0: Mm-hmm.
2: I don't know.
0: Put you on the spot there.
2: Yeah, I don't
0: you
2: know.
0: Think about
2: I
0: got it and get back to me.
2: I got a name. I got to pull out a list to make sure I don't forget anybody.
0: Well, it's been a pleasure. Thank you so much.
2: Leon Bridges, why not?
0: Yeah, I just played Leon Bridges before this session. That's
2: my buddy. We played on the street together.
0: Oh,
2: in Deep Ellum when we were a lot younger.
0: Oh, cool. Yeah, I love his stuff too. Well, we love having you here today. Thank you so much for coming back to visit and share your songs and stories with us.
2: The pleasure belongs to me, truly.
0: Well, thank you. And we've got one more song, Charlie Crockett. Tonight's the show at Kemba Live, and we'll do our ticket giveaway after the song that he's going to take us out with. And I guess, what's it going to be?
2: Well, this one here is called Cover My Trail Tonight.
0: All right, Charlie Crockett.
2: I don't think I've played this one on the radio either.

See, they kept on coming after me. Just when I thought I was free, my friend. I've heard them talk of paradise. I've only known the pair of dice. I'll throw them down in the afterlife again.

0: for reason.
1: She said it as he was leaving, when the cotton flower season had come to pass. A tragedy was at hand, the ballad of a wanted man living in the age of the ram.

0: Thank you so much, y'all. I'm Charlie Crockett. That's Charlie with an EY, like Charlie Pride. Crockett with two T's, just like Davy.
1: And it was a pleasure to have Charlie Crockett and Old Crow Medicine Show and Marty Stewart perform live from Studio A for us. Charlie, just on Monday, September 14th, before his show at Kemba Live, and Old Crow Medicine Show on August 14th, before their show in Columbus at Nationwide Arena, or was it The Shot? But that was with the Zach Brown Band and Howdy Do America, recorded live from Studio A. You can watch both of those sessions from our website at wcbe.org. And Marty Stewart recorded in August of 2016 live from Studio A with the Maggie Brennan Blues. I'm Maggie Brennan. Thank you so much for joining me today, celebrating 70 years of WCBE. We went on the air in 1956, celebrating with an open house this afternoon from 2 until 5, and then tonight from 5 until 8 at 7th Sun Brewing. And lots of presents to hand out to those who attend. And we're going to hear something from Carl Denson's Tiny Universe. Carl Denson's Tiny Universe will perform later tonight at Woodlands Tavern. And then we'll hear something from Trombone Shorty, recorded live from Studio A 16 years ago. And all that and more coming up this afternoon.

0: We talked about the last one, Brewed in Buffalo, last time you were here, but we've got this new one to talk about, where it all started and why after 40 years plus of of working together, there's only two albums out. But we'll hear all about it. What are you going to warm us up with first?
1: We're going to play the title track from the new album, Leisure Suit.
0: All right, here we go.

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2: Another fun session recorded live from Studio A from Oregon Fairchild back in 2023. 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That was the title track, Dance Lesson Number 2. I'm Maggie Brennan. Thanks for joining me as we celebrate WCBE's 70th birthday. And Greg Mobius, general manager and host and studio engineer extraordinaire, Mike Taylor.
1: Mike Taylor.
2: The tornado.
1: And we have our intern back here untangling our 70th birthday balloons, Alexis. She's in the studio.
2: Thank you, Alexis.
1: Thank you, Alexis.
2: We should have a video of that going on here. But yeah, the open house is getting ready to start, and hopefully we'll have some folks joining us to celebrate a big old cake from Patty Cake Bakery.
1: Yep.
2: And
1: yep,
2: reflecting on some of our favorite memories or some disasters that are funny that we can laugh about now, but not too many of those over the years, luckily. But and Mike Taylor was sharing some, you know, before we went on, Mike, let's talk about first your, well, you've got quite a few to talk about as well.
3: First, I just wanted to say that all those bands that you just played from Studio A, I got to mix them. And to me, that's one of my favorite things to do here over the years, was mixing those great bands. But I did have a few interviews, and there was one that you could not make that I had to fill in for you suddenly and do my first interview, and it was living legend Joan Baez. So that was a little different.
1: First interview ever.
3: And also,
2: what was she like? Well, share what it was like.
3: She was very normal. I mean, you would think a living legend, maybe she's, you know, thinks a lot of herself, but she's a down-to-earth person. She could talk to you like you were talking to your next-door neighbor.
2: That's cool.
1: That's
2: great. And what a first one that was.
3: Yeah, and shortly after, Tony Levin came in, and he's played bass with, well, if you don't know, look it up. He's played bass with
1: everybody.
3: Everyone you've ever heard of.
2: Talk about legends, yeah.
3: And I also got to interview, it was Harry Shearer's wife, Judith Owen, who came in. And her bass player was Lee Sklar. And if you don't know who that is, look that up. Because he's between Tony Levin and Lee Sklar. Those two have played with just about everyone.
1: I have something to add to the Lee Sklar appearance.
2: So
1: they came in. The band was setting up in Studio A. And here's this guy with this long white beard and long white hair sitting on his amp out in the hallway. Just doing riffs on his bass, doing scales. And I went into the mixing room and you, Mike, were in there, and he said, "Look who that guy out playing out in the hallway. Here are the records he was on." And this, you handed me a pamphlet that was like 2 inches thick. Everybody from, you know, all the West Coasters.
3: He played with the Doors briefly. He never toured with them, but after Jim Morrison died, they were considering a bass player.
1: And
3: he was on the short list of people, so he did jam with the three remaining
1: I'll be
3: Doors.
1: Darn. After you handed me that that pamphlet, I said, "Oh my gosh, that is Lee Sklar practicing his scales in our hallway here at WCBE." And so that was just a revelation, and what a great guy he was.
2: Yeah, that was fun. Yeah. And she was a hoot. And of course, Harry Shearer, you know, of the show, which you can hear anytime.
1: You can actually access it by going to WCBE.org, and we have a link set up for you there.
2: I remember we went to the event Unwigged and Unplugged. It was the Spinal Tap thing. Mike,
3: we were backstage with them, yeah. I remember walking out of the venue after the meet and greet, and we're going out the back door. I don't think you were with me. I was with a couple other people, and we walk out the

0: door and everyone starts yelling and then they're like, oh, that's not them.
1: Well, it was funny because after the event, which was awesome, you know, you hear this voice who was going to take us backstage. And it's like, why do I know that voice? And it was, oh my gosh, Jamie Lee Curtis.
2: Oh, wow.
1: Because she's married to Christopher Guest.
2: Yeah.
1: So she took us all back and that was just exciting too. And she was so fun and nice and got my picture with Harry and Christopher Guest, who I adore with all those movies that he is in or produces. And I didn't get to meet, the other Spinal, why can't I think of his name?
0: McKee?
1: Yeah. Ian. McCullough. McKee.
0: I think so. Well, I got to hang with Harry Shearer
1: Michael
0: for a little
1: McKeon.
0: Bit.
1: It's Michael McKeon. McKeon. Yeah.
0: So, I hung with Harry Shearer for a little bit, and as a longtime bass player, I got to talk bass tech with him, and I asked him about his double neck bass, and he said that the company sent him, I forget the company, but they sent him like 12 basses, all different colors, but they were all exactly the same bass, so it had all exactly the same sound. So it was all about the look. It had nothing to do with
1: but
0: the sound.
1: But he got every color.
0: And the bass he played with, it had a dollar sign on the bass. And he had to give that one back for some reason, but he had one of those custom made so he could have one forever. And he was a pretty funny guy. And there was a Studio A session that was scheduled to take place, and the person canceled. I forget who that was. And I announced on the air that that session had been canceled. And so I get a call from a guy who runs a club here in town, and Commander Cody would come in to do the interview instead.
2: Wow.
0: And if you don't know who that is, check out the song Hot Rod Lincoln. There's several versions of that out there, but the one that really made it big was the Commander Cody version with Bill Kirchen playing the guitar on that. Mm-hmm.
1: Yeah.
0: And I can't forget Victor Wooten either from Bela Fleck and the Flecktones. He's been here a few times.
1: Yes.
0: And one time he showed up thinking it was just an interview. He didn't realize that we were expecting him to play. So we walked over to Mr. McCargish's music room and borrowed a bass from him. And he checked out several of the students' personal basses that they owned. He ended up checking out Mr. McCargish's bass. He ended up using Mr. McCargish's bass. And at the end of the interview, he walked out with the bass. And I said, no, don't worry. I can get that bass back there. And he said, no, that was like a classroom, right? And I want to go see what's going on there. So he went back to Mr. McCargish's room, not because he had to, but because he wanted to. And he hung out with the students for about a half hour. He autographed basses and guitars that the students owned. So Victor Wooten, what a nice guy.
2: Yeah.
1: Jeff McCargish is who we're talking about. And it was Jerry Flaherty who owned the Thirsty Ear at the time for when the Commander Cody thing came up. So that's a cool story too. And we just heard that group out of Buffalo, Oregon Fairchild. And speaking of Buffalo, it was an album that we loved, Tracking Buffalo Through the Bathtub, and by the Big Woo, which was, 20-some years ago. And they were scheduled on that day, September 11th, when that tragic event we all know happened. And we had to cancel, and it was just horrible. And they had family members in New York, so they were waiting to hear it, you know, that everybody was safe. And I believe everybody that they knew were. But
0: and I came in here as a volunteer for a while before I actually worked for WCBE, and the day that the Big Woo was scheduled on 9/11, that would have been my first time mixing a band here at Studio A.
1: Yeah, their big old bus, we were so, because, you know, anyway, yeah, just another memory that sticks with you after all these years. But we're going to get to a news update, a short NPR news update, and then back to some more memories and music on WCBE Columbus. Thanks, guys.
3: 14th is adding his voice to global calls for major tech companies to do a better job of protecting humanity from the threats of artificial intelligence. The head of the Roman Catholic Church delivered a speech at the UNESCO headquarters in Paris today. In the U.S., President Trump continues to resist calls for an AI development slowdown, citing competition from China. He, House Speaker Mike Johnson, and tech CEOs are expected to hold AI talks next Tuesday. The European Union is standing by its 120 million euro or $136 million fine against Elon Musk's X after the Trump administration opted to back Musk's attempt to get the case thrown out. The EU accuses Musk's social media company of violating regulations that govern data privacy and fair competition in Europe. Slow-moving nor'easters set to hammer the Mid-Atlantic and New England with damaging winds and coastal flooding. NPR's John Stolness reports the storm's also wreaking havoc on the final weekend of Major League Baseball's schedule.
2: As the city of Boston prepares to weather the storm, the hometown Red Sox will try to squeeze in an important series against the Chicago Cubs. Sunday's game was moved to today, with the two teams playing a doubleheader. The start time of the second game was also moved up a half hour. And they hope to get a game in on Saturday night as well. The Cubs are in a tight playoff race, so should any games be rained out, they will have to be made up either on Monday or Tuesday. In Baltimore, Saturday's game between the Orioles and Yankees has been rescheduled. Those two teams are also playing a doubleheader today. No changes are likely for series being played in Philadelphia or Washington, D.C. John Stolness, NPR News.
3: It's NPR.
4: 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Duck.ai.

0: And we were honored and lucky enough to have your dad perform right in this very room in 1995, and the same goes for you. So,
1: oh, nice. The year I was born. That's
0: thank
1: awesome.
0: You.
1: Yeah.
0: Oh, thank you. Oh, that is, oh, yeah. Right. Oh,
1: that's pretty special.
0: Even better, yeah. All right. Well, congratulations again. Thank you both for being here today and taking the time.
1: For sure. Thanks for having us.
0: And what's this last one you're going to do?
1: This is Ships in the Harbor. It's not on the album, but it was the first song that I ever recorded and released.
0: All right. So.

I was sitting in the bathtub counting my toes when a radiator broke. The water all froze. I got stuck in the ice without my clothes, naked as the eyes of a clam. I was crying ice cubes, hoping I'd croak. When the sun come through the window, the ice all broke. I stood up and laughed, thought it was a joke. It's the way that the world goes round. That's the way that the world goes round. Yep, one day, the next.

0: the late John Prine, recorded live from Studio A back in 1995 when Lost Dogs and Mixed Blessings came out. However, that song, That's the Way the World Goes Round, he performed live from Studio A from the album, what was it, Bruised Oranges from 1978. And we were so lucky to have that happen. That was when I was still an intern, I believe, or a student employee back in those days. And just remember the excitement in the building. And
1: I still feel his vibe when I walk into Studio A. I wasn't here for that session either, but oh my gosh, John Prine played this room? What?
0: And we had his son, Tommy Prine, who that song you heard, Ships in the Harbor, was about his daddy, John Prine. And he, when we mentioned on the air that we were lucky to have John in the studio that year, he was like, that was the year he was born. So that was pretty cool.
1: Oh, cool.
0: Kismet. But Tommy Prine recorded live from Studio A. Back in 2023, he recently played Columbus again over at Natalie's for a sold-out show. And you also heard Teddy Thompson from his new release studio album, Never Be the Same. That was So This Is Heartache, and a song, I Feel, recorded live from Studio A, April 5th, 2011. And he'll be back in the studio with us, presented by the Greater Columbus Arts Council this coming November, before he plays at Natalie's. So we're looking forward to having Teddy Thompson back in. And his dad, Richard Thompson, also played back in the 90s when Mock Tutor came out back in 1999. Mm-hmm. So it's just amazing, well, the people that have been in this building and in that live from Studio A room that we're so proud of.
1: And we have somebody in the studio as we speak. This is one of our first attendees for the WCBE 70th birthday open house that just opened up a couple of minutes ago. And he walks through the door, and you wanted me to go on the air with you. So I was talking with him, and I said, come on, you got this coolest accent because you're from England, correct?
2: I'm from England, yes.
1: All right. And what is your name?
2: My name's Mark.
1: Mark. Yep. And tell us about some of the things you like about this radio station.
2: I just love the huge range of music that you play. It's my wife and I've been listening for some years now, more off than on previously, but increasingly. And I just, you know, it's just, you always find something new.
1: Right.
2: I'm not an encyclopedia of music. I don't know a whole lot. But I've just learned and discovered a whole lot from WCBE. It's been great.
0: Thank you.
2: I really appreciate it.
0: Thanks for coming down.
2: The service.
0: Celebrate with us.
1: I love your voice. You want to do a radio show?
2: No.
1: You and your wife come in. Come on.
2: Yeah.
1: Does she speak?
2: Well, my wife is American.
1: Okay.
2: She can do a great mid-Atlantic accent. She spent some time in Britain and she's about the middle of the Atlantic.
1: Well, that'd be a great contrast there.
2: Yeah.
0: Or some promos. You could record some happy
1: birthday
0: promos.
1: Absolutely.
2: Do that, yeah.
0: Well, so how long have you been listening? Or when did you discover WCBE?
2: Oh,
0: do you remember?
2: Years and years ago. But we've just been listening more and more over the years. So I guess 15 years ago,
1: wow,
2: I first discovered WCBE, really, about then. And we've just been listening more and more.
0: When did you come to the U.S. to live?
2: Well, it was getting on for 20 years ago now.
0: Okay.
2: Yeah, we lived in a number of other places before, but then settling, you know, the Columbus area. Lived in Reynoldsburg for a while.
1: Okay.
2: Now we're living in Columbus, not far from here.
0: Very nice.
2: So it's been a while.
0: It's a pleasure to meet you. Thank you for listening and supporting and celebrating with us today.
2: Thanks for putting me on the spot here. It's rather scary sitting here in the studio, but...
1: hi, it's nice to meet you. Come on, you're going on the air with us.
2: Yeah, absolutely. Welcome to WCBE. Thank you very much.
1: Of course. Thanks for listening. Thanks for your support, too. We really appreciate it.
0: Thank you.
1: Go get some cake.
0: Yeah, go get some coffee.
1: All right.
0: Cake and coffee.
1: Cake for Patty Cake.
0: Thank you, Patty Cake. And, Greg, we're going to hear another one of our favorites, Tommy Emmanuel, who did an amazing session with us.
1: Oh, my gosh.
0: And I think that's the one that kicked off our videos that we were...
1: That's
0: we were
1: correct.
0: Doing them sporadically over the years when we could, but then kind of a normal pattern these days, and he was one of the best and so great, just so, like, how can you not like him? I mean, let alone his playing, but his personality.
1: You know what was cool about that session? And first of all, I brought my brother down from Toledo because he's such a huge fan. I found out he was going to be in the studio, and I called him, Dave, Tommy Emmanuel's going to be at the, in the studio. Come on down. So he came, met his hero. And after the session, Tommy sat in there. We were talking. We went into the studio. We were talking. And he sat in there for another 20 minutes just talking guitar and playing a couple songs for us. And he's really passionate about playing. And then, of course, we went to see the show later that night at the Southern Theater. And I've been thinking about buying this guitar, this really expensive Taylor guitar, for many, many years. And after seeing Tommy Emmanuel that night and that day, I said, I'm pulling the trigger. I want to play like that guy. And so I found this very expensive Taylor guitar and finally bought it. Thank you, Tommy. Thanks for the inspiration.
0: Well, I think, too, that was the show with Jorma Kaukonen. And Jorma was like, I don't smoke, but I sure do need a cigarette after that song he played. But Jorma, who's been kind enough to be here quite a few times over the years, John Hurlbut, not to mention the amazing local sessions that we've had here, and thanks to all the support from the local musicians
1: Absolutely.
0: And benefits over the years, and just the love.
1: You betcha. Thank you so much. We appreciate that. Come on by. Help us celebrate our 70th birthday today at the open house. We're going to be here till 5 o'clock, and then the party continues downtown at 7 Sun Brewing on 4th Street. We'll be there from 5 till 8. So let's see you here or there or both. You're invited. Come on down.
0: Everyone's welcome.
1: Right.
0: Gosh, Greg, it's just so hard. You want to play as you're reflecting and thinking about, I forgot about Peter Rowan. Oh, I forgot about Larry Campbell and Teresa Williams. Not forgot about, but just you're trying to, over the thousands of interviews.
1: Right.
0: You know, Avett Brothers, Bill Kirchen, did that Hot Rod Lincoln song live from Studio A. Mm-hmm. Tinsley Ellis and Marsha Ball, Bobby Rush. We had Bobby Rush, Daniel Donato, and Green Sky Bluegrass all in one afternoon. And that was an amazing dealio, plus Dawes, Rosie Flores, David Perner, Soul Asylum. I was just losing it over that one, too. And Pure Prairie League, who just recently played. Marshall Crenshaw, who also played your guitar. Didn't Marshall Crenshaw play your guitar?
1: And I said, I'm only going to lend you this guitar if you do one thing for me. You got to play the intro to Someday, Someway on it. And sure enough, right after the session, I walked in the studio and I went, dun, dun, dun, dun, dun.
0: Yeah.
1: Just
0: so
1: real
0: cool.
1: quick.
0: And another special guest. Hi.
3: Hello.
1: Yes.
0: Zach. What's happening?
3: Oh, we just came over to get some cake and wish happy birthday to WCB. And I say we, I brought my class over. So my graphic design and printing class at 4 Days Career Center are here, milling about all over the station with guests that are popping in to celebrate 70 years of amazingness.
1: So wow.
3: It's really cool to run into people. I just ran into Tom Krause. I love that man so much.
1: Isn't he great?
3: It's so cool to see him.
0: Yeah, Tom Krause, hot dog boy. He just gave me a hat.
1: Oh, I gotta get one of those.
0: My hat. Tom. Totally my hat.
1: I know he's listening. Tom, I want one of those.
3: Tom,
1: So Zach Traxler here. He teaches graphic design,
3: printing,
1: right here on the Fort Hays campus. And I actually am, I used to work with your dad many years ago. He was the instigator and the creator of Surf Ohio, the Surf Ohio franchise, correct?
3: Yes, he absolutely did. And the actually, while he was a student at Whetson, the story goes past 1978. So most people think it started in 1978, Blizzard of 78 at OU. In fact, that's actually where it did start. But where it really started was in a sketchbook and a graphic design class and for DECA at Whetstone High School in 1976.
1: Oh, wow.
3: So he had drawn the surf figure, and then the teacher wasn't going to give him a passing grade until he put text underneath it. And so he thought, what am I going to put under this? Surf Ohio.
1: Oh, no kidding.
3: And then actually the Beach Boys were supposed to play Ohio Stadium in 76, and he rode his bike down there with the Surf Ohio shirt on, and one of the roadies saw him and was like, hey, what are you doing? You can't, blah, blah, blah. And he was getting yelled at. So he was like, ooh, maybe I shouldn't sell these shirts this year. So he backed off the idea, put it in the closet or garage or whatever until he went to OU in 1978, and that's where it was born, in the Blizzard of 78. So there's the true story of Surf Ohio for the only time ever, live on the radio at WCB, just for you, Greg.
1: Thank you so much,
3: You're
1: Zach.
3: Welcome.
1: And you've picked up the baton and the Surf Ohio baton since then,
3: yeah,
1: and you're in charge of that.
3: Yeah, probably or figuratively. My dad passed it to me about 12 years ago, and I've been running it ever since.
0: That's so cool.
1: All right.
3: It's been great. SurfOhio.com.
1: I was just going to say,
0: a very popular item when you've done that during a fun drive.
3: Yeah, we'll probably do another match this year, so we've really loved matching, the t-shirt gift. When you guys call in and donate at $90.50 for a t-shirt, I think, or $120 now for a t-shirt, it used to be $95. 90-50. Sorry, guys. But when you call in and donate for a t-shirt now, we will match that on one day of the drive. And we're not going to say which day, but one day of the drive, we will match with a Surf Ohio shirt exclusive just for WCB listeners who donate.
0: Thank you so much.
3: You're welcome.
1: And when you do that, that turns out to be one of our most successful days of each drive when you decide to do that.
3: I love that. That gives me so much... You know, that puts so much wind behind my wings or behind my sail or whatever. I can't even think of what I'm I love it so much, guys. I love this station so much. I owe it so much.
1: Oh, thank you, Zach. Yeah. We appreciate the relationship here and on a personal and professional level. For instance, I saw him walk in the halls today, and I went up and put my hand in front of his to shake his hand, and he says, hey, we're past that. We're at hugs now. So he gave me a hug.
3: I will say this, and over the summer I did come in, and Traxler Graphics is now an underwriting sponsor of Maggie's show.
1: So you'll
3: be hearing Traxler Graphics Weekly as a sponsor now at WCB. So please check out TraxlerGraphics.com. It's how I support myself so I can continue to be a teacher here at Columbus City Schools and follow my passion and dream.
1: Excellent.
0: Thank you so much. Yes, I love reading that spot.
3: Yes.
1: Thank you. Well, we appreciate you stopping in, Zach, and tell dear old dad Greg says hi.
3: I will absolutely give him a call this evening.
1: That's awesome. Yep. Thank you so much.
3: Thank you, guys.
1: Appreciate it. You bet.
0: Thank you.
1: Love you, man.
0: All right. And yes, happy birthday to WCBE.
1: Right on.
0: And I'll hug you after I get off the
1: Yeah, we're past the handshakes.
0: But having some fun today and love putting folks on the air. If, you know, some are shy, some not so shy. Like Greg, but we'll be talking to more folks, more staff members too, and sharing some memories and stories and all that good stuff, some of their favorite Live from Studio A sessions. And we're going to hear something recorded live from Studio A some decades ago with Cesaria Evora, the Barefoot Diva. And she did. She was barefoot when she came in and performed live from Studio A back then. And it was a treasure, another treasure moment for WCBE. And gosh, it's like hard to choose what to play all day here on WCBE.
1: Right.
0: And we could, Lake Street Dive. We want to get to Shonen Knife. It was another fun session. And Genesis Owusu, a very cool session. Tanarowin, all the world music artists that have performed here. The late Zakir Hussein. We heard Toots Hibbert, Trevor Hall. We want to hear some Tanarowin and Langhorne Slim. I don't know. There's so many to choose.
1: Do you have enough time to do all those?
0: No. But it's still fun to reflect on. Oh, yeah. I forgot about that one, this one, and the other one. But anyway, it is our open house underway, and we've got some coffee and cake and surprises for you. And tonight as well, we'll be giving all sorts of tickets out to those in attendance at Seventh Sun Brewing from 5 until 8.
1: Right. Come on by. You can come by the open house and or Seventh Sun from 5 till 8 tonight and help WCBE and the WCBE staff celebrate 70 years of on-air goodness at 90.5 FM. WCBE.
0: And still to come, we'll also be hearing some Dan Tominski Band. They'll perform at Bicentennial Park and the Horse Feathers over at Natalie's. We'll have some tickets for that to give away. And coming up, Cesaria Evora. And also, there's an event at the Bluestone, Afrobeats to the World. You can check out details at celebrityetc.com.
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0: That is Over the Rhine, and another recording live from Studio A going back to 2007, as well as Brett Denon with She's Mine, Over the Rhine, I'm on a Roll, originally from The Trumpet Child, which came out in 2007, one of their sessions that they've done with us over the years. And Brett Denon, before that, Vinicius Cantuaria, and that was from 01, September 21st, 01. And Cesaria Evora was So Dad, recorded in 1992. And the Barefoot Diva, may she rest in peace, passed away some years ago, in 2011. Gosh, it's been that long already. Out of Cape Verde. And we are reflecting on some of our favorites and some stories, some disasters over the years, and celebrating 70 years at WCBE. Happy birthday to us. It's Mike Foley and Allison Holm with me.
1: And happy birthday.
2: Happy.
1: Oh, thanks, wait. Thanks to all the listeners. Oh, yeah, we have to have a little
2: happy
1: music.
2: Birthday, little pocket tambourine. Come on. Happy
0: gotta,
2: birthday.
0: Got to break that out.
2: Once.
1: Always at the hand. Always at the hand with celebration. And we couldn't have done it without you, the listeners, because the listeners have been what supported this radio station since way back when we became a classical station in 1967. We've been through a lot of different changes, a lot of different formats over the years, but it's always been listeners and the Columbus community that have stood by us, helped us serve the community, but also helped us stretch our wings and go national, even international. If you look at some of the people who listen to our web stream, WCBE is broad spread.
0: And look at all the folks joining us.
2: Yeah. Look at all these fun people out here, fun listeners. Maggie's got a little party hat on the mic there. This is great. We know it's a bash. We have to talk about John Sittig, the founder.
1: Yes.
2: When we had that 55-year documentary, I was just blown away by his passion for the station. And I remember finding this 5-page handwritten letter John wrote. This is a South High School teacher, founded the station in this is the penultimate day, by the way. Tomorrow's a big day, but we're having fun today. Founded the station, and even he had to make the case for keeping it around. He wrote this 5-page letter. I still have a copy of it, pleading with the board to maintain the station. John Sittig, what a visionary to attach to NPR and then put the people in the right positions to carry through to this AAA format that we're in now.
1: Because back in 1956, it was not that unusual for school districts to have radio stations. I mean, it was sort of a glorified, you know, district-wide intercom, PA system. Mm-hmm. It wasn't unusual to have these kind of stations attached to school districts in 56, but John Sittig was the one who saw that it could be so much more and that it could serve the community as well as the students. And I think John Sittig's ability to reach out and embrace the community is what really laid the groundwork for everything that's followed since then.
2: Yeah, just amazing. And that we've been able to somehow carry it forward through all the challenges. You know, that's the good thing, is that the story is still being told. The journey is still continuing. You know, it's different, but it's the same. You know, we're still doing it. And I feel like he would be proud of what we're doing, that we're still fighting the fight.
0: And the passion still lives.
1: We still have a sense of obligation to the community. We have a passion for broadcasting, and we have a commitment to the students that we see every day here on the Fort Hays campus and around the school district on being an educational mentor for them. So I think whatever format we have, the mission is the same here at WCBE.
0: And, well, what are some of a few of your? It's hard to list as long as we've been here, guys.
1: I know.
0: A few of your favorites.
1: Yeah, I have to say, one of the really big moments for me was back in, I think it was the 2008 election. We got a call from the BBC. And we had gotten calls from the BBC over the years, and we'd, you know, do a little morning, 2 in the morning, one-on-one with the host about some event that was taking place in the Midwest. And they would sometimes call us for things that were going on in Chicago, and we'd have to say, we're actually pretty far from Chicago. But we got a call, and they were going to be coming over to the United States. Rod Sharp, a Scottish broadcaster who was very famous at the time, great legacy. But he was going to be coming over to America, and they were looking for people to interview. And they had specific, you know, they wanted to talk to people where the race had, you know, had divided married couples, whatever.

0: 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Urban Scrawl is the Franklinton Arts District's premier annual event, bringing together local and international artists to transform the neighborhood with murals and street art, featuring live mural painting, artist demonstrations, live music, and more. 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
1: Ohio, but we were able to pull off a five-hour call-in show broadcast in the UK. And we've always been able to rally the skills that we've got here and pull off something you wouldn't think possible.
2: Yeah, and we keep going with the support from our listeners, the businesses, the volunteers, the staff, and we pull some hours from time to time. It's not the big bucks involved, let's just say that, but we love it so much. That's why we've been here for so long. And we just thank you so much for keeping us going strong.
3: Yeah, it's not the big bucks. It's the big heart and soul that you feel. As soon as I walked through here, listeners greeted me and they just shared how much music means to them, how much this place means to them, how fun it is to meet us and see us. And it's just wonderful. I mean, if you think back, like, it just, the, as you said, the staff, the volunteers, everybody had a role to get us to this point, and that we're still doing it and that we still care about it. I mean, wouldn't be here if we didn't care about it, right? And it's, having been on the news and the music side, you know, the news listeners would reach out to us if we got something wrong. You know, we'd always hear from them. When we got it right, maybe the person in the story would say, yeah, you captured it. But the music listener is a different person. They really feel it inside and out. And the engagement that I've seen just in the amount of time that I've been more intensively in music has just been amazing. It opens me up to even more artists than we're exposed to. So it's just, it's amazing. I would say I'm going to borrow somebody that the Phoebe listeners told me, life-changing.
2: Yeah.
3: It's life-changing. I always say it's life-enriching, but it is life-changing.
2: And that was, you know, thanks to Phoebe. It was a thank
3: Phoebe
2: you
3: Phoebe Bridgers, my goodness. Yeah. Like, yeah. We're still creating memories for listeners, right? Not just for us, for listeners.
2: Right.
3: The listeners that were able to go to the Phoebe Bridgers soundcheck.
2: Yeah.
3: I mean, they just, they loved it.
2: With
3: they
2: our
3: loved
2: friends
3: it so much.
2: Up in Akron who joined in on the fun, too. Tommy's joining us, the general manager from the summit.
3: It was fantastic.
2: Yeah. And
3: I just got the picture today, actually, by the way.
2: We got to share
3: great.
2: The picture.
3: We will do that.
2: Well, we've got time for one more, and we're not done.
1: We could talk all night.
2: Yeah, so,
1: in fact, we will be talking later on. At
2: right?
3: Seventh Son.
1: The pre-after party.
2: Yeah. Well, let's hear the song Pork Chops. This was recorded live from Studio A back in 2012 with this fun group, Two Man Gentleman Band. And we'll talk after this. This is how fun. Yeah, you're not going to want to not listen. All right, here we go. Thanks, guys. We'll talk after the news and a song or two and celebrate more WCBE 70th year anniversary. Stay tuned.
4: My girl tastes like pork chops. 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
3: Live from NPR News, I'm Lakshmi Singh. More meetings to come. One of the main messages out of Chinese leader Xi Jinping's first state visit to the United States in more than 10 years. President Trump says he and Xi plan to meet again in China in November, then again the following month when Xi returns to the U.S. Here's NPR's Emily Fang.
4: Trump and Xi Jinping visited the National Archives on the last day of the Chinese leader's state visit, where Trump said his meetings with Xi the day before.
5: We had a great meeting. We had a really great meeting.
4: We're very good. Trump then posted on social media that he and Xi will meet again at the Asia-Pacific Economic Coordination Summit in southern China in November, as well as in Miami, where the G20 Leaders Summit will be held the month after. That would mean the two men will have formally met in person four times this year, an ambitious diplomatic push to stabilize ties despite real tensions. Asked whether the war with Iran was raised with China, Trump nodded in acknowledgement but didn't offer details. China has been a big supporter of Iran, buying up the majority of Iran's oil exports before the war. Emily Fang, NPR News, Washington.
3: As we head into the first weekend of fall, the season's first major storm is taking shape. Massachusetts and New York are among the states bracing for a nor'easter that's expected to bring heavy rain and coastal flooding to parts of the East Coast. Meanwhile, Hawaii is bracing for its third hurricane in a matter of weeks, with Hurricane Nolo approaching the islands. Meteorologist Mark Elliott spoke to NPR's Here and Now.
6: It's not only unusual, I'd say it's very unusual. I think a lot of people assume that Hawaii sees hurricanes all the time, but there's only been six hurricanes in recorded history that have passed within 50 miles before this year. So the fact that we've already had two more this year and now a close approach from Nolo means it's, what, 2 to 3 decades worth of hurricanes in just one year? It's very odd to see.
3: Pope Leo is on a four-day marathon visit to France that includes huge outdoor masses and an address to European leaders. NPR's Eleanor Beardsley reports the Pope is extremely popular in this traditionally Catholic and staunchly secular country.
7: Bonjour and good morning. As we say in English, welcome.
8: French television networks are broadcasting every word the Pope utters, beginning with his greeting to the 85 journalists traveling with him from Rome. This Pope appeals to both the religious and secular segments of French society, says Vatican expert Marco Politi.
9: He's not only a religious personality, but also a beacon of rationality.
8: Politi says the French appreciated Leo standing up to President Trump when he threatened to annihilate the Iranian civilization.
9: Pope Leo is convinced that this is an age in which he has said, so I quote, a handful of tyrants are devastating the world.
8: Leo is expected to encourage Europe to take a bigger role in ending the wars. Eleanor Beardsley, NPR News, Paris.
3: It's NPR. At least a quarter of K through 12 students is missing 10% or more of the school year. As NPR's Janaki Mehta reports, a new government study finds the U.S. Education Department needs to do a better job tracking the problem and overseeing how states respond to it.
10: By law, states have to track student absences if they want to receive billions of dollars in federal funding for schools, because lost days of school equals lost days of learning. The Government Accountability Office, or GAO, is an independent watchdog. It found that in 2026, the Education Department stopped doing comprehensive reviews of states to see if they're following the law in order to get that funding. It also found problems with the quality of federal data on chronic absenteeism. The GAO is calling on the Education Department to improve its data and resume its more thorough monitoring of states. It says without that kind of oversight, tens of billions of federal dollars could be at risk of fraud, waste, or abuse. Janaki Mehta, NPR News.
3: It may be September 25th, but to the people who love Dolly Parton, it is 925, a nod to her hit song and movie as they celebrate Dolly Parton Day. In one Nashville bar, they were serving up a drink called Cup of Ambition while musicians covered all of Dolly's hits. They're honoring the legacy of a pioneering singer, songwriter, artist, businesswoman, and philanthropist. Parton died last month at the age of 80. It's NPR News.
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0: Jackpot. That is one from Nikki Lane with Jonathan Tyler, recorded in 2017, live from Studio 8. Jackpot. And we hit the jackpot with our listeners over the years and keeping us alive here on 90.5, where you expect us to be. Allison Holm and Mike Foley coming back in with us.
1: Yeah, he's running to get a CD here. We're mostly digitized, but sometimes you just got to get the CD itself.
0: And you got to find it. Yes, we're reflecting, so we're playing CDs again. Well, we do from time to time.
1: Yeah, and we were talking about, Maggie's been talking about a lot of the great Studio A performances that have come in over the years. And I was telling her that one of the ones that really struck me was last year, Jill Soviole came in. And it was just such a fun performance. I mean, it was just her, but she just has this puckish energy, and she was still standing up to authority after all of these years. And she got you to sing along with her while she did it. And
0: it was such a
1: fun environment. I'm privileged to go in and when people are playing and take pictures. And I still have one of my favorite pictures that I've ever taken was one of Jill, because you could just see that personality radiating through her. And of course, unfortunately, she tragically passed away about a week or so later. But we did have that memory of being her here. Yet another Studio A performance that just really touches people. It's not like listening to a Spotify playlist. It's often, you know, acoustic or slightly different change in the personnel. But also songs are never the same way twice. Whenever you have a live performance, it's always new. It's always different. And that was just one of them that really struck me.
0: Yeah, that was such a joy to have her back after so many years, and still appreciates where it all started for her and what she say, because Katy Perry did a version of I Kissed a Girl. And she was like, and I made a lot of money off that because people were searching out for that song and they did not know that I wrote it, but, you know, or a different version. It was, but the same title. Anyway, she was a hoot and, so happy to have her. And so many, you were talking about Begonia, Mike. And
2: It's the ones that you've not heard about before. And then they just, you learn about them and then you hear them. In Begonia's case, it was just her warming up. I mean, she was just warming up and I went, wow. I mean, you could hear it through the whole building. And the session was amazing. And, you know, one of my favorite artists now is Begonia. Chris Stills, just a super powerhouse voice. Chris Stills, son of Steven Stills, came in for a session, and he had one of his dad's guitars that we were going crazy over. It was actually number 3 of 7, signed by Crosby, Stills, and Nash. And then Chris's mom, her name is Veronica Sansone. She's a huge singer in France.
1: Yeah. Mm-hmm.
2: And so Chris soaked all of that up. And now carved out his own kind of sound. And Chris Stills, again, like what I always tell people is you can always go back. Like, music can take you back. Everybody says that, to whatever it was that you were listening to. But if you're open to artists and open to new sounds, maybe familiar artists with a new sound, that can take you forward. And then it just adds to your musical enjoyment and musical library. And Chris Stills, oh my goodness, so great.
0: Yeah. And gosh, we're going to play something from Genesis Owusu.
2: Genesis Owusu was amazing. And
1: great timing.
2: Favorite of all time, Low Cut Connie. We got to talk some Low Cut Connie at some point.
0: Uh-huh.
2: But Genesis Owusu, I think, is in there. But Genesis, in Genesis Owusu's case, it was one of those rare ones where he was in town briefly, was coming back for a show, couldn't do something live. Wanted to record a live from Studio A. That was one of the first ones, by the way, that I engineered. So talk about pressure. But it was great. He had a guitarist and a bass, and he just,
0: so
2: Genesis
0: cool.
2: Owusu, he's given the, you know, he's into it. And just a pro. It was one take for everything. And I love the sound of that. And Genesis Owusu, some new material that's fantastic that we're playing now, too.
0: Yep. 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Whether it's a sign, banner, or vehicle graphics, Ready Quick has been meeting Central Ohio's signage needs for over 25 years. More information online at rediquik.com. We're celebrating 70 years of WCBE, not only this afternoon with an open house through 5 o'clock. At that point, we head on over to Seven Sun Brewing. We're all going
1: to continue the celebration.
0: Yeah, lots of cake from
2: Patty's cake. Yeah, what's the cake situation? Has anybody checked the cake? We don't want to say we have it and not.
1: We have cake here now, and we will have cake We will have cake there as well.
0: Right, a separate cake.
1: You know, I have made sure that we are cake covered. We are completely cake compliant.
0: But lots of fun to be had at night or tonight, and lots of or this evening, and lots of prizes to give away. Giving away presents on our birthday, WCBE's birthday.
2: I mean, come on, we're so generous, you know?
0: I know. It's true.
1: Because it's just a gift to be able to do this job. That's the way you look at it.
0: It is. It is a gift. Not every day, all day, but for, you know, there's little bumps along there.
2: Bumper two.
0: Bumper two. That's what bumpers are for. Well, we played Over the Rhine earlier. You're from the woods.
1: From Chicago originally, but grew up in Cincinnati and left the Queen City for Columbus many, many years ago. Mm-hmm. Over the Rhine, you have a personal connection. My sister and her partner in Flagstaff are really close with them. In fact, they came out and presented Lynn with a birthday cake on his birthday when they played in Flagstaff a couple years ago.
0: So cool.
1: Yeah, so seeing them here in the studio is just a really, it's a real trip for me.
0: And we're going to hear something recorded live from Studio A with Shonen Knife, which
1: was Wasabi.
0: We're going to hear the Wasabi song. And Shonen Knife kind of got recognized with Nirvana back in the day and took them out on tour. And we've got, some more friendly
2: listeners in here. We love it. Come on.
0: Come on in. And do you want to talk on the air?
3: Yeah.
0: No.
2: They've got cake. They're enjoying the cake.
0: Oh, that's why. That's why. Sorry. Don't talk with your mouth full, people. I'm just kidding. All right. Let's hear the Wasabi song from Shonen Knife, recorded live from Studio A going back to 2018. Here on WCBE, celebrating 70 years.

party was roast beef. I like a pungent taste. 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

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Wasn't feeling it right.

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Hey, hey. 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Wasn't feeling it right. Always thought I was living a lie. Leaving the light. Always thought I was living a lie. Wasn't feeling it right. Always thought

0: Hey, living a lie. Always thought I was living a lie. Wasn't feeling it right. Always thought I was living a lie. Hey, living a lie. Always thought I was living a lie. Wasn't feeling it right. Always thought I was living a lie.
1: That is something else recorded from Studio A with Genesis Owusu and Leaving the Light. And he's also got his latest album out. That was from 2023. And before that, Shonen Knife with Wasabi, recorded live from Studio A from 2019. Shonen Knife, the Japanese pop punk band that formed in Osaka.
2: Ooh,
1: in 1981,
2: wow.
1: With Wasabi. And yeah, did I say that was recorded 2018 when they were in town? And we've got some more delving back to do in the archives, and some more live sessions coming up, recorded live from Studio A, having a lot of fun with all the fine folks that are down here with us celebrating.
3: Absolutely. Our tried and true fans here at WCBE, they're filing through the radio station, and there's still time for you to file through. We have another about hour and 35 minutes before we close up shop here at the station, and then we transfer the party down to Seven Sun Brewing on 4th Street from 5 till 8 tonight to continue our 70th birthday celebration. What are you laughing at?
2: I'm smiling. I'm not laughing. I'm smiling. Like, it's wonderful.
3: It is wonderful.
2: It's amazing.
3: It is wonderful. And I love the interaction between you guys, the on-air host, and the people that listen to you each and every day. It's just great to watch. And people are so happy to be here and meet their favorite music hosts. And the common theme that I'm hearing today is I've discovered tambourine? So much music listening to you guys. Thank you so much.
2: Tambourine. I thought it was tambourine, the next Funder Premium.
3: Everything is about you, Mike Foley.
1: It's about me.
2: Let me just say, Maggie.
1: Yes.
2: Thank you for all the music that you've exposed us to, because what I do in the morning is just because I've been in the building listening to you do it, listening to Mike do it. I said I was under pressure. Talk about a pressure cooker doing the Genesis Owusu recording, one of my first ones. But I was confident because Mike had taught me how to do it. You know, I learned from that. I learned from you. You've exposed me to so much music. Somebody asked me, how do you... You know, to reflect on that, I go, I don't know how I can't ever repay you for the life-enriching music that you've exposed me to, the artists, the bands, the songs. I love songs so much. What I can do is do the best to do that in the morning and sort of filter that through my own lens and make it fit into the realm of what we're trying to do and trying to highlight. And that's the Central Ohio music community, right? And how wonderful it is, how talented it is.
1: Right.
2: And so I'm just grateful to be part.
1: Thank you. I mean, we do this together, right?
2: Yeah.
1: You introduce and come to us. We share, right? We share all this music, and our listeners even share, turn us on to something. Right. And we're like, whoa, how did we not hear about this? Which is so cool. And it used to drive me a lot more crazy than I already am, but it's because there is so much out there and there's so much good stuff. Yes, there is a lot of bad stuff too, depending on who you're talking to, but it's just some make it big, some don't, some make a living, some don't, some never will, because it's just you got to pay the bills. And I don't know, I'm not saying like there's a gem out there that we're not ever going to hear. There's a road we're never going to pass.
3: Yeah.
1: You know, it's just
3: put
1: it's
3: me in the never going to make a living with my music category.
1: Okay.
2: Yeah, we agree with that.
1: Yeah,
3: but I'll tell you what.
1: Let's move on, Greg.
3: I'll tell you what. My band did play a gig a couple of weeks ago. Paying gig, the pig
1: really?
3: Gig. We got paid for that. Yes.
1: The pig gig. You have arrived. The big pig gig.
3: Yes. So we're getting there.
1: Congratulations.
3: Thanks.
1: Very
3: well,
1: nice.
3: Thank you
1: very
3: so much.
1: Happy.
3: I hope to make it to 70 years like this radio station. I've got 3 to go. So
1: well, we'll get
3: gonna
1: there
3: try.
1: Together. Yep. Taking care of each other, taking care of business, celebrating 70 years. Thank you, listeners, for keeping us here alive on 90.5. More fun to be had, and we're here. We're celebrating. We've got the, who?
3: That's Jiminary playing around with.
4: All right.
1: Oh, party time.
4: Maybe we could do a duet here.
3: Oh, great.
1: Bring it in. There we go. Where's the camera now?

0: Jim Maneri on mouth harp and Mike Foley on tambourine. There's that tambourine
1: talk
0: again.
1: About a new artist coming your way.
2: What? Oh,
3: yeah.
4: You discovered it right here on WCBE. Jim Maneri and Mike Foley. When did you first take a shot at that, Maneri?
3: At this thing?
4: Yeah. No, the other thing you're playing.
3: Oh, yeah. This is actually a Hammond. The same people that make your Hammond B3 organs make this particular melodica. There's about 1,000 of them. I've had it, I don't know, about 8 or 10 years.
4: Wow. Well, it's funny. We were talking about Hammond B3 and Booker T, another person that came in.
5: Oh, my gosh. What a session that was, though.
4: Right. But, you know, he is one of the Hammond B3 players, right?
3: Booker T, yeah.
4: Yeah.
3: Sure.
4: And so I was just thrilled that he was coming in. And I said, well, you know, we would get an arrangement to have an organ here. And she's like, no, he doesn't want to perform. And then he shows up with a guitarist and he's like, where's the organ?
5: I ran around the whole campus looking for it, looking for one, trying every door. I couldn't, but it ended up being a great session. Like
4: it
5: a
4: was.
5: Rare, another example of what's unique about the Studio A sessions, right?
4: Yeah. And the wife said she was to blame because she said, no, he doesn't want to perform because he often doesn't. But he had the guitarist, so he sang. She was like, so that's something very special because he's never just sang and had a guitarist.
0: He was very gracious to offer to do that as well. But what else could he have done? We didn't have an organ for him.
4: Yeah, well, he could have just
0: walked out.
4: Or that. And I think it was Linda Dactyl that hurried down. We finally got a hold of someone, but he was like, then we'll have to clean it, I guess it's called. Clean the organ. Have you ever heard that term?
3: Oh, yeah. They're a pain in the butt.
4: Yeah, so, and to his liking, right? So anyway, it was cool. Very cool to have Booker T.
0: Absolutely.
4: In the studio. But
3: next time, just remember that the school that we are attached to here, Fort Hays, has a couple of them over there because they have people learning how to play the Hammond B3 organ right now.
4: Mm-hmm. All the students?
3: Students, yeah.
4: That's so cool. Well, now we know where to get it. Hammond B3. I didn't know they had the...
5: And these students that come in, Maggie, they're telling us that how important the art form is to them. Whether they play, whether they write, whether they sing.
4: Mm-hmm.
5: You know, they value the art form, music, as much as we do. And they're teaching us things, right? And they keep us young, you know? It's just a wonderful partnership to have these kids around. And they're, you know... Music means as much to them as it does to us.
4: Right.
5: Gets them through.
3: Once they figure out what the word radio means. Because I ran into, again, some middle school age people that did not know that it magically goes through the airwaves.
4: Magically.
3: Magic, yeah. It's magic.
4: Well, it is magic.
0: I was encouraged yesterday when we had a bunch of students come through for tours. And I would introduce them to the radio station myself. And I would ask them... who here listens to radio? And I was surprised at the number of hands that went up. And there are young people that listen to the radio these days.
4: And two of our recent interns, I was asking who they were into, and I actually knew who they were talking about. Infinity Song, who we play, and Alex G., who opened up for Phoebe Bridgers recently, but I was like, awesome! And so I invited Infinity Song came in to do a master control while our Studio A was down, and so she was thrilled to see them again up close and personal, so that was fun too. But
0: great,
4: we're hip.
0: We are.
3: Well, well, depends.
0: I know. What other organizations
4: again,
0: has a Jim Maneri running around playing a melodica? Right?
4: Oh, jeez! Whoa, right into. Aren't you? Don't go way up in the mic when you do that.
3: I was pretty far away. I don't know my own strength.
4: It's awesome. The surprise appearance by Jim Maneri, who's coming up.
3: I'll be here for 4 hours.
4: 4 o'clock. We've got the top of the hour news. Oh, no, it's movie time. And then back to the music with Jim Maneri on PM. And all local music on 40 by 83. Thanks for the song. Ready? One last time. That was beautiful.
0: And look who we have in the studio with us.
6: Hello.
4: Welcome.
6: Good afternoon.
4: And, well,
0: We have Dr. Chapman, the superintendent of Columbus City Schools. We have downtown Michael Brown in the house as well.
4: Yay!
0: Come on over to the microphone, downtown.
1: How's it going?
0: Great.
4: Rocking and rolling now and whatnot in the studio.
0: Thank you for stopping by for our 70th birthday celebration, Dr. Chapman and Michael Brown.
2: It's my privilege. Excited to be here. Excited to celebrate all the good things happening here at WCBE and all the amazing opportunities that we are providing our students.
0: Yes.
4: Yay!
1: Bringing in students, bringing in interns, bringing in local bands and national touring acts. WCBE, right. Keeping it local.
0: We do it all. We do it all right here. Thanks to listener support. Thank you so much.
1: Happy birthday, WCBE.
2: Thank you. Happy birthday.
0: Thank you, Dr. Chapman.
4: It is fun. I can't believe it's already 3.5 hours in the 4-hour show.
0: And it's gone by quickly.
4: It has been, but yeah. So much fun and celebrating and all these fine guests coming in and surprising us today. It's just a beautiful thing.
1: Absolutely. We love you.
4: It's awesome, but it really is 70 years because of listener support. That's how we stay on the air. That's how we survive.
0: And not only listener support, but support from downtown.
4: Yes,
0: admin,
4: of course.
0: From Dr. Chapman and in the form of downtown Michael Brown, two of our biggest supporters.
4: Absolutely.
0: Within the district, and we appreciate that support as well.
2: Absolutely. So, yeah. We're pleased and proud to be a part of this milestone and to celebrate all that WCBE has accomplished and all that WCBE has done for our community for 70 years. That's 7 decades of tremendous work. And we're really, really excited to see what the next 70 decades look like. No pressure.
4: Us too. I don't know if I'll make it to, let me do the math. No. But we really appreciate it. And yeah, it is. It's just an amazing, amazing feeling. And I don't know, over half my life now I've been here, and it just seems like it's flown by.
0: This is your first and only professional gig, correct?
4: Mm-hmm.
0: Wow. Started as an intern back in 93 and
2: worked
0: her way up, and now she's her Magnus at the Global Village.
1: The legend.
4: Okay, somebody else has got to talk, because now I'm sorry.
1: I remember when I first moved to Columbus, Ohio, and it was in the 90s, because I'm about the same age as Maggie, and this was one of the first things that I discovered when I was just living in a little apartment with a mattress on a floor and a radio, and WCBE became a part of my life all the way back in 1997.
0: Wow.
1: So I just want to thank you for always being there in the ear, especially the weekend programming, the jazz programming back in the day. This is just such a special place.
0: You bet. Love being here, and love I work here, and I love what we put on the air here, and I'm a constant listener, and I work here, so. Has that effect on me?
4: Not everybody likes where they work, so we are happy to say that for the most part we do.
1: I want to give a shout out to Mr. Foley, to Maggie and Allison and Mike Taylor, Jim Maneri, everybody. I'm sure I'm going to forget somebody, but all your classic shows too that you put on with some of our guests like Jack Marchbanks,
0: The
1: Weekends, This on Channel Rock. It's just such an incredible, diverse mix. There's nothing like it on the terrestrial airwaves. Anywhere else.
0: Right.
1: And I'm really proud of the work you've done for 70 years, and I can't wait to see what's next.
4: Thank you so much.
0: Same, Michael.
4: For your ongoing support.
2: Happy birthday, WCBE.
0: Thank you, Dr. Chapman. Thank you, Michael Brown. And we thank you for coming in. It's not like you don't have anything else to do, right, Doctor?
2: This is important.
0: Thank you so much.
4: Thank you for taking the time.
6: The buses are running.
2: Thank you.
0: You betcha.
4: Yeah, thanks, guys.
6: Thank you so much.
2: Thanks for coming, Jill.
4: Thanks for making me cry.
2: Happy tears, of course.
4: Thank you so much.
2: Yes.
4: All right, we'll see you in a little bit.
2: Okay, thank you.
4: All right. Let's get to a couple more songs, and we have a couple ticket giveaways. Some special shows going on at Natalie's. We've got tonight, it's Horse Feathers. Tomorrow, Joe Pug and Willie Watson. It's a sold-out show. We'll have a pair of those tickets to give away. And Beppe Gambetta. Willie was just here with Old Crow, also doing his solo stuff. And Joe Pug's been in the studio. Beppe Gambetta, Horse Feathers. We'll have some tickets to give away. So let's get to some Willie Watson right now. And the song called Slim and the Devil. And Joe Pug coming up on WCBE, celebrating 70 years.

0: The Great Despiser, that is from Joe Pug. And you also heard Willie Watson with Slim and the Devil, who Willie was just here with the Old Crow Medicine Show performing live from Studio A a few weeks back when they were in town. And Willie and Joe Pug in town together for the sold-out show at Natalie's tomorrow night. And Bebe Gambetta will be there with Hayes Griffin for Terra Madre as well tomorrow. And Horse Feathers, who we'll hear from coming up. And we'll do a ticket giveaway for Horse Feathers and Bebe or Joe Pug, Willie Watson, your choice. We'll do a your choice kind of ticket giveaway. But we've got another special guest, a listener, supporter joining us today.
1: Yeah, Maggie, you know, we talk about the power of music all the time. I just ran into Eric in the hallway. I had to bring him in. He's got a wonderful story to share. Eric, welcome to CBE.
0: Thanks for being here.
2: Thank you very much.
1: Please share your story with our listeners.
2: Well, this time last year, I was going through a really rough bout of chemotherapy, thanks to the James, and they're wonderful. But there would be a lot of times where I'd be up at ungodly hour of the morning because I couldn't sleep. I'd have my chemo pump attached to me. Oh. It was rough. And I would hear your show. I would hear you. And your mix of music was great. I learned of the Bleachers. I never would have heard of them before, and some others. You know, and again, as I told you earlier, I don't know if you think no one's listening to you at, you know, 6 a.m. or 5:30 or whatever, but, you know, there are people out there. There are people like me out there. And Maggie, I got to tell you, I love your show in the afternoon, too. So, 'cause a lot of times I'd be trying to get a nap or something, and I'd listen to you. So, you're right. The power of music, it truly is powerful, and I am not kidding. I am 100% serious. It got me through my chemotherapy. Thank you very much.
0: Oh, that's beautiful. That is so beautiful. Thank you for sharing that. And I'm glad everything's in check.
2: Yeah, we're doing better every day.
0: Awesome.
2: So, thank you.
0: And you look like you're loving life.
2: Well, thank you very much. You know, I had, when I was in the hospital, I had Botox done and, you know, facelift and everything.
0: Nah. I'm like, really? They do that?
2: No, they don't. No. But it's interesting.
0: Well, it looks like it.
2: Yeah, well, thank you. Yeah. No, doing much better. And again, I really appreciate the time and attention you devote to your show. It's great in the morning. I turn that on, let the dog out, dance in the kitchen. Thank you, man.
1: Thank you so much. That means a lot.
2: Thank you.
0: It sure does. And thank you. You used to DJ as well?
2: I was on, when I was in high school in Logan, Ohio, WLGN FM down there with a name some of your listeners might know, the late John Corby, of a commercial radio station. But he and I graduated from high school together. And we were both at LGN together.
0: Oh, cool.
2: Yeah.
0: So it's fun to be at a radio station again, huh?
2: It's very fun to be at a radio station again, especially with you all.
0: And it's fun to have you here. Thank you so much.
2: Thank you.
0: Keep on keeping on.
2: I will. Thank you.
0: All right. Thank you. And we're going to hear Horse Feathers and then something from the late Prince, stuff that just came out recently from the vault.
1: Oh, the vault.
0: And if we have time, we'll try to get some Low-Cut Connie on, who did a Prince cover. I know. Where? What?
1: So little time. Forget Maneri.
0: Forget Maneri.
1: Maggie, you just stay in here.
0: All right. Thanks, guys. Thank you. So nice to meet you.
2: Thank you.
0: All right. Here is Horse Feathers with Violently Wild. And we'll do a ticket giveaway. Give me a call, 614-821-9223. And your choice of Bebe Gambetta, Horse Feathers, or Joe Pug and Willie Watson. Here on WCBE, celebrating 70 years together.

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1: Wow, that is a version of Prince's Controversy, recorded live from Studio A with Philadelphia's Low Cut Connie from April of 2017. And the late Prince with that song, The Guilty Ones, from Timeless, the new collection of rare and unreleased, now released, vault recordings, and the first Prince album to span every era of his career, featuring 10 rare and previously unreleased vault recordings. And there's also a video to that, The Guilty Ones song, which was recorded in 2007. We're wrapping it up here on the Global Village. We've got one last song coming up, something, another one of our favorites here over the years, Tommy Emmanuel, recorded live from Studio A. And we've got It's Movie Time. We're kind of doing a flexibility thing here.
2: Yeah, it'll be a little late today, but we'll get it on the air.
1: And Greg Mobius, Mike Foley with me for this final break. And thank you so much for being here today and sharing all this goodness.
3: Thank you. I mean, seriously, what a fun, what a, you know, people ask us how we're energetic and passionate. It's because of days like this, right, where, and days like yesterday, where students were walking in and out.
2: Yeah.
3: Listeners in and out today, sharing stories with us, excited to meet us, excited to see all the changes here at the station. Right, right. It's really motivating and uplifting. Like, I'm ready to go. Where to next?
2: Seventh Son.
3: Okay, yeah.
1: We've got, there's a food truck there. And gosh, we want to thank everybody, just everybody that's dropped by, that supported WCBE over the years, all the hosts over the weekends. Jack Marchbanks, Anna, Oscar, John Peterson, and Saturday Sojourn with Terry Wilson.
3: Lynn Money, our new addition, too.
1: Oh, yeah. Reggae Rhythm.
2: Reggae Rhythm on.
1: And All Mixed Up with James Brown.
2: Yeah.
1: Who am I forgetting? Anyway.
2: Sean Carney,
1: Inside Blues, Roots and Offshoots, but I'm here right now. And greatly appreciate all the kind comments and the celebrations with us today, and more fun to be had at Seven Sun Brewing. And that's tonight from 5 until 8. If you can't make it here, you can just head on over.
2: Yeah.
1: 5 until 8. It's the party at Seven Sun Brewing. Will have tickets to give away, and DJs Chuck Deluxe and Adam Scopa.
3: Yeah.
2: Chuck Deluxe. Spinning. Do I know
1: vinyl.
2: Him?
1: I know. Sometimes he's Chuck in the truck.
2: Yes.
1: Then we got our
2: one of the new employees
1: fancy
2: here at WCBE.
1: New, yes.
2: Chuck Hoopman.
1: I know, I always want to say Hoopville. And it reminds me of a Harry Potter thing or something. Hoopman. Yeah, so that's going on, and we get to mingle and be with you.
2: It's
1: Everyone's
2: great.
1: Invited.
2: Yeah, like Mike said, it's the comments from the listeners. It's just, it's energizing, and just to talk with people about why they are so passionate for this radio station, why they take the time to come to an open house to see Maggie and Mike and check out the facilities. And they were full of questions too, weren't they? How do you do this? And why do you do this?
3: Yeah.
2: And,
3: great questions, wanting to just see the inner workings,
2: right.
3: Loving, oh, where's the band set up? Yeah,
2: right.
3: Where's this, where's that?
2: Yeah.
3: We love it. I mean, it's amazing.
2: I love
3: showing
2: this place off, especially to our listeners and supporters.
3: Yeah.
2: Who love us in return.
1: Oh, gosh, I just want to get to so much more. Jimmy. He's still, he's being kind enough to allow us some more time, and we're going to hear that one from Tommy Emmanuel. And I believe it's the most watched YouTube session that we've had thus far.
2: By far.
1: Yeah,
2: yep.
1: Almost. Wow. What are we at? 80,000 views.
3: 80,000.
1: And going back 3 years ago. Jim, there he is. Coming in. Got his cake. Also, there's a cool thing going on at Dick's Den. Why not? We've got Bram Burleson, Wolfram, and Lightsey. They play the music of Pat Metheny and Gary Burton at Dick's Den.
4: Boy, that's really Berklee School of Music nerdy right there.
1: Good stuff all over the place here in Central Ohio. And, well, Jim, what you got cooking for today?
4: I've got several different obscure happy birthday songs.
0: Of course awesome. You do.
4: and I've got stuff from our rotation and then a few surprises.
0: All of course right. you do.
1: Whoops, there we go. There's that fourth. There's that mic. Of course you do.
4: A few surprises. Yep.
1: Well, cool. We're looking forward to it. Thanks for donating some time here.
0: Yes.
4: I'm here. Pretty excited to play weird music, yeah.
1: Well, support today for WCBE is provided by our listeners and by Urban Scrawl, October 9th through 11th at 400 West Rich Street, celebrating just 20 years. No, I'm just kidding, because we're at 70. Haha. Celebrating 20 years, which was great for us back then. Keep going for 50 more. Urban Scrawl, the Franklinton Arts District's premier annual event, bringing together local and international artists to transform the neighborhood with murals and street art, featuring live mural painting, artist demonstrations, live music, and more. More information can be found at franklintonartsdistrict.com. What a cool thing that is with Urban Scrawl. And Terry Wilson.
3: Feels like Saturday. We got the Saturday Sojourn in here.
1: All right, Terry.
0: Wilson.
1: Let's
0: go. And longtime WCB supporter Marlene Bennett of Four in the House.
1: Marlene!
5: Good to be here.
0: Yay. Sounds like a party.
4: It is.
5: It is a party.
1: It is.
0: 70th birthday party.
1: Yeah.
0: Marlene, you got a seat here.
1: Well, hold on. Let's hear this segment real quick. Like, oh, well, we'll hear it in a minute. Hi, Terry.
6: Hey, Maggie. How you been?
1: Good. It just today just flew by. It's not over yet, but...
6: No. That's what I was going to say. When you're having fun and you're having a party, a lot of times you got to pay attention.
1: Time that's flies.
6: Nice folks down here today.
0: Oh, my gosh.
6: Really enjoyed seeing different faces around the station.
0: Absolutely.
1: I'm so glad you're here. It'd brighten a day even more.
6: Well, that's awful nice of you to
0: don't
6: say.
0: Don't inflate his ego any more than it already is.
1: You know, go away, Greg.
6: That's his job. Right. Now, I'm getting ready to head down to Seventh Son.
1: Awesome.
0: Yay.
1: All right.
6: But I had to have some cake from, what's up, from Patty Cake?
1: Patty Cake, yep.
6: That was absolutely delicious.
1: And cake. Yeah, Mike and I haven't had any. Did you save some for us?
6: Oh, yeah, there's still some there.
1: Nah, we'll get some tonight. We'll get it tonight.
6: And you know what? Maneri was excited about it, too, because it's a vegan product.
1: Yeah.
6: He doesn't have to worry about any...
1: any ailments.
6: Vegan, yeah. Right.
1: Any things
6: that normally happen to old people like us.
1: Wait a minute. Speak for yourself.
7: What? Yeah.
1: What happened?
6: Well,
1: I think, yeah, go ahead.
6: You realize where the term "you old fart" comes from. After a while, it's like, oh, here I am.
1: Oh, it's time.
0: We digress.
6: We have.
0: Marlene, how did you discover this radio station?
7: I was actually a student here, believe it or not, for vocal music back in the 70s.
0: Wow.
7: Now I'm dating myself. Mm-hmm. Yes, in the creative arts. You didn't know that?
8: No.
7: What, do you break into
8: something.
7: La Boheme or
8: yeah.
7: go hardcore? Rock and roll. No, we had Cube. Do you remember Cube?
0: Mm-hmm.
7: Cable TV?
0: Yep.
7: It was in the building, the Fine Arts
6: That's
7: building.
6: Right.
7: And
6: yep.
7: Hank Marr was our piano instructor.
1: Hank Marr, yeah.
7: Back in the day. That's how old I am. But I'm not as old as Terry Wilson.
6: Well, I mean, I was involved, too, because there was Columbus Goes Bananas. It was part of the
7: I
6: Cube.
7: I remember that.
6: Of course you do, because it was a hilarious program that mistakenly hired me to do some entertainment reports. And Bert Dubrow was the producer of that show. Bert Dubrow, who was a producer for Sally Jesse Raphael.
1: Mm.
6: After
1: wow.
6: he left Columbus, after he got tired of doing Warner Cube here in Columbus.
1: The things you learn.
6: Yeah.
1: Each and every day here at
0: Walking Encyclopedia of All Things Columbus, Terry Wilson.
6: And okay. There's a big 7 and a 0 up there. I can't believe it.
0: I wonder
6: it.
0: Yes. Why, Terry.
1: I have no idea.
7: One's
6: look
7: higher
6: at that
7: than the other.
6: Now. And it's golden, folks.
1: Oh, it is.
7: I don't know if you remember, because I don't think you grew up here, but do you remember during School Without Schools and the energy crisis that we took lessons over the radio?
6: Mm-hmm.
7: We actually did work from programming here that was supposed to be done at home because we couldn't go to school because
0: right.
7: of the energy crisis.
1: Wow.
7: I know. That sounds crazy. We would check in at like Barnett Rec Center and churches and things like that. But in between, you got to take lessons off of the air.
0: Yeah. Off the station.
7: Yes. Yeah. I'm dating myself, dear Lord.
1: Nah.
6: Well, and the fact of the matter is this station was partially a vision of Novice Chief Fawcett. He was in charge of Columbus City Schools at that time. He was a superintendent, and he was, as most people realized later on, a huge endorser of using electronic media for education, which was not something that was very well accepted at that time. Of course, he went on to be president of Ohio State University and get a whole center named after him.
1: But
0: it was Fawcett Center for Tomorrow.
6: That's right. But it was for good reason. He was primarily responsible for encouraging and getting this radio station its first license in 1956.
1: Wow.
0: I did not know that.
7: That's impressive.
1: Very cool.
0: Well, thank you, Terry Wilson, for that and for coming
7: He's
0: by
7: like
0: to help
7: Cliff
0: us.
7: Cliff Clavin from Cheers. He knows a little bit about everything.
6: That's how my wife constantly says that. Okay, Cliff.
1: And there you have it. Hi, Jane.
6: Hi, Jane.
1: If you're listening.
6: So thankfully, Greg made me work this week, so I've used up most of my words. So I'll stop now.
1: Wow.
0: Thanks for filling in for Jim and Ari, too. Betcha.
1: Want Foley to get on in there for one last break and say thank you. And our time has run out just for this program. Thanks to Jim and Ari for letting us go a little long today. We're going to hear something now or coming up. It's movie time. But first, this little one.
9: Hey, this is Kyle Gass, KG Cage from Tenacious D. I want to wish WCBE a 70th birthday, 90.5. You don't look a day over 50.
1: Kyle Gass, that was another fun segment we did. Kyle of Tenacious D, as just mentioned, took the time out when he was in town and doing another show with local group Mount Air. That was one of my highlights of my career to have him in. And it's a highlight of so many years with all of you, and thank you.
0: Yeah, you're very welcome.
3: Back at you.
0: Yeah, for all the music you bring us and bring Central Ohio and, quite frankly, around the world.
6: And for being so patient with me, the new guy.
0: New guy who's been here for 4 years. Right. Come on. Get in the groove, Terry. Really.
1: Well, thanks, guys. Let's do some more of this here in just a bit after 5 o'clock, we'll head on over to 7th Stun,
0: yes,
1: and you can continue to listen to a great mix of music with Jim and Ari. Some surprises coming up, and we'll have some prizes to give away tonight at 7th Stun from 5 until 8. Details at WCBE.org. It's also, I think, posted on our Facebook and socials. So thanks, guys.
0: Thank you.
3: Thank you. We'll
1: Happy
3: see you there.
0: Happy birthday. Yeah, yeah.
3: Happy birthday. Come on, Terry. How's that voice?
6: Happy birthday to us.
3: Hey.
9: Good.
0: Wow, those dulcet tones.
1: With the new guy.
3: Take it away, Marlene. No, Maggie.
1: No.
3: How about some Maggie singing?
10: I'm John DeSando.
1: And
10: I'm John
1: Doherty.
10: It's movie
1: time.
10: And this is It's Movie Time. John.
11: Yes, John.
10: What do you do? I mean, what is your official capacity?
11: I am the director of Film Columbus and film commissioner for Columbus and the Central Ohio area.
10: But we have a film today called Motor City. Now, unless you had pointed that out to me, I might have missed it.
11: Oh.
10: I might have missed one of the best thrillers I've ever seen. I'm now wondering, John, what's your connection to this?
11: Motor City was produced by a company called Stampede Ventures. One of the producers at Stampede is a woman named Elizabeth Bell from Bexley, Ohio. Several years ago, her partner, Eric Parmeter, also from Columbus, Ohio, started a nonprofit called Gateway Entertainment.
10: All
11: no
10: right.
11: relation to Gateway Film Center here
10: okay.
11: in Columbus. Gateway Entertainment is out of, said a nonprofit, it's out of California. And its original mission was to provide training for below-the-line crew members on sets of movies, TV shows, etc. When they first started working with TV shows, they were working with Taylor Sheridan on Yellowstone, worked with him on the movie Wind River. Stampede was producing Motor City to receive the full tax incentive. This movie was shot in New Jersey in 2024. They were required to train some folks on set, younger college students, things like that. So Stampede, New Gateway Entertainment, knew that we were training people on set. I forgot to mention, I'm on the board of Gateway Entertainment. Okay. That's the connection.
10: Okay, then.
11: Stampede asked Gateway to come and train some college students on the set of Motor City in New Jersey. Filmed in New Jersey, takes place in 1970s Detroit.
10: And so one of your jobs as film commissioner is to attract film companies to Ohio. Apparently, New Jersey was more attractive to the people who were making this movie.
11: It kind of sounds like it. I'm sure they got a little more bang for their buck in New Jersey than
10: like
11: they
10: I always
11: in
10: see that Georgia Peach.
11: Yeah.
10: Say to myself, what the hell? What kind of a break are they getting?
11: Yeah.
10: To get these movies because they get a few. But that we're getting up there.
11: Yeah. We are. You'll notice two feature films earlier this year that shot at the same time.
10: Here we have Motor City. And this stars that dude who does the Jack Reacher, right?
11: Yeah. Yep. Alan Ritchson.
10: Alan Ritchson. What a refrigerator-sized guy.
11: He's a big dude.
10: I think he comports himself very well.
11: I don't want to give too much away because you have to go see it. Again, it's set in 1970s Detroit. It's a revenge thriller. Alan's character is framed. He tries to get revenge on Ben Foster, who framed
10: him.
11: Good
10: to see him back.
11: Ben was great in this movie.
10: A little over the top.
11: Yeah. Everybody was great in this movie. The thing about this movie, it's non-traditional in that there's only four or five lines of dialogue in the whole movie.
10: I know.
11: What I wanted to ask you, John, was did you realize this going into the movie?
10: Yeah, I did.
11: Okay. And
10: so I was prepared for that.
11: Maybe, what, 10 or 15 minutes to get used to it? It's very interesting. But once you do, it really moves.
10: John, I could have gone through the whole thing.
11: Mm-hmm.
10: And not known because I get sucked into movies. No kidding,
11: yeah.
10: John. Yeah, what have I been doing for decades? So that I'll bet you I might not have been aware the music is so good. And these are needle drops from the 70s.
11: Yeah, they're great. It was curated by Jack White from the White Stripes, who is also from Detroit. And you're so right. When we screened it this last week at Gateway Film Center, myself and Liz, the producer, and Eric, who we've all seen it multiple times before, we're sitting there watching it. And we thought we were just going to pop out to the bar while it was playing, you hang out and wait for it to be over and do our Q&A afterwards. But we sat down and started watching it, and none of us got up and left because even though we've seen it three times, four times, we still got sucked in.
10: Yeah.
11: And Liz leaned over at one point and said, this movie seems to get better every time I see it.
10: Yeah.
11: So, yeah. But getting sucked in, I get it.
10: And I think it's a great teaching film for film students, as they would realize the importance of the background music, that after a while, you say it's another pop tune.
11: Yeah.
10: It does teach you how important music can be. You are a good man, and you are my commissioner, and the movie is Motor City. That John and I are very hot on this film for different reasons. At least take my word for it. I have no skin in that game other than having the commissioner as my exalted guest.
11: It's Movie Time is produced and hosted by John DeSando. 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
12: I'm Jim and Harry. This is PM, and it's our birthday celebration, 70th birthday. WCBE is, getting up there. Here's Tommy Emmanuel live from Studio A.
13: Tommy Emmanuel, thank you so much for being here today.
14: Thanks for having me, Maggie.
13: And Accomplice 2 is out now. You didn't think you could top the other Accomplice album, but it's pretty special as well. But we're thrilled to have you here today. And we've got a lot to talk about, where it all started, this latest album, the show tonight with Jorma Kalkanen.
14: Yeah, indeed.
13: Who we adore as well.
14: Yeah.
13: The show's tonight at 8, and we'll have a pair of tickets to give away for the event tonight. Details at kappa.com. It's also listed on our Facebook events. Tommy, what are you going to start us off with?
14: I thought I might play one of the tracks from the new album. And this is a song that I wrote as a dedication to Merle Travis's son, Tom Bresch, who passed away last year. He was quite a cannonball, that guy. He was a comet flying through our lives, like Travis was, I guess. So I tried to write this tune, and it kind of with a typical Merle Travis flavor. But then when I got to the bridge, it visits Stevie Wonder or someone like that, you know. And that's because I'm from a different generation to Merle Travis. Mm. But on the album, my buddy Richard Smith plays all the harmony parts. So today I'll have to do his part as well. So here it is, Son of a Gun.

0: How do you do it?
1: It's all smoke and mirrors.
2: Tommy Emmanuel joining us live from Studio A, and it's a track on the latest album, Accomplice 2, mm-hmm. Son of a Gun, with Richard Smith. And tonight's the show, 8 o'clock with Jorma Kaukonen. Mm-hmm. Two separate sets, and they might get together.
1: We do. For...

0: WCBE. That is the Beatles with Happy Birthday to us. They made that specially for us here at WCBE. Yes, it's true. I'm Jim Maneri. This is PM. We just heard from Billy Strings. We heard Burn the Other End from his latest So Much for Goodbye. And then we start off with Tommy Emmanuel, live from Studio A. I'm Jim Maneri. This is PM. It's our 70th birthday party.
1: Yay! Hey, us! Happy birthday to us!
2: You know, we made it all the way.
0: That's right. We don't look a day over 35 here at WCBE. What you hear right there is Terry Wilson, and we have General Manager Greg Mobius in with us. Do you guys feel older?
1: Not really. Not really. After today, I feel younger and more energetic.
3: That's what I was going to say. It seems like, for some reason, this place has just caught fire over the last month or so, getting ready for this this anniversary. It's not all that common that a radio station hangs around for 70 years, let alone is able to contribute the level of service that this radio station has served here in Central Ohio just since the 1990s, just since Maggie's been here.
1: Right, right.
3: All the Live at Studio A sessions, all the Columbus Metropolitan Club programs.
1: City League Sports, Protecting What Matters.
0: I miss some of those shows from when I was a kid, though, like Stories from the Safety Patrol and Story Time.
1: Okay.
0: Kids Sunday was fun. One time at the Santa, we had a live broadcast from the Santa Maria, and the captain of the Santa Maria made a special fancy knot contraption and took my keyboard up to the crow's nest, and I played keyboards on Kids Sunday the whole time from way up there.
1: From the
0: crow's nest. Yeah, it's really pretty fun.
1: For those of you who don't know or don't remember, we used to have had a replica of the Santa Maria down on the Scioto River. I don't know whatever happened to it, but they eventually got rid of it. But it was a nice little piece for Columbus.
3: They hopefully sailed it away someplace nice.
0: It was always shocking to me how small it was.
1: Yeah.
0: Man, those dudes.
1: Yep.
0: Imagine, on the original. But just imagine the smell.
1: No, I don't want to do that. No.
3: I prefer not to.
1: Hey, we're getting ready to wrap up our open house here. Thank you so much to everybody that has taken the time to come by and pay their respects to this radio station. It's been on the air at 90.5 for 70 years. So good to mingle with you guys and get your stories and answer your questions. And we had quite a few come through today, so we thank you so much. But the party continues in about 25 minutes downtown at 7th Sun Brewing on 4th Avenue. In downtown Columbus, and we're going to be there from 5 till 8 to continue the jam.
0: I think it's at maybe 2nd. Second or 3rd. It's like 2nd or 3rd and Summit.
1: Oh, I thought it was on 4th.
0: 4th and Summit? Or yeah. It's on 4th?
1: It's on 4th.
0: Is it near 4th and 4th?
1: Jim, you're confusing everybody.
0: I think it's near 4th and 4th.
3: I'm lost already.
0: Well, just look for 7th Sun Brewery sign down there, and you'll see it.
1: Put it on your maps.
3: I've got Google. That's all I need.
0: That's right.
1: Yeah, so come celebrate our 70th birthday with us, which actually the actual day is tomorrow, September 26th. Went on the air that day in 1956 with the German lessons, with algebra lessons, and we eventually morphed into a music format. Music presentation in 1971. We became the flagship station for National Public Radio, and we've been an NPR affiliate since 1971. So we have quite an illustrious history.
3: And tomorrow, for our 70th, I have Alisa Nicholas, who's coming in live for my third hour live
1: on
3: Saturday Sojourn.
1: Yep.
3: So we will start our eighth decade with style, with the remarkable singer-songwriter and a recording engineer who has been, I guess you could call it, a scientific songwriter over the years, and somebody who has really inspired a lot of folks here and we'll inspire you as we do Third Hour Live on Saturday Sojourn.
1: Okay. That's in the 3 o'clock hour.
3: Yes, indeed.
1: Okay. Looking forward to that.
3: No, 2 o'clock hour.
1: Oh, I'm sorry.
3: 2 to 3.
1: Sorry.
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1: Jim?
0: I've got music. Here's Dag Nasterpuss. With No More Waiting. Like, no more waiting for the 70th birthday. Now we're waiting for 80. So.
1: No. Let's celebrate 71st, okay? And then we'll move on.
0: Yeah. At Seventh Son, you can celebrate with us.
1: Yep.
0: Starting in 23 minutes here on WCBE.

0: Everybody say wick.
1: Wick.
0: Wick, wick, wick, wick. That is MC 900 Foot Jesus with Killer Inside Me. That's cheery.
1: That's a way to start for your Friday afternoon.
0: We also heard Revenge, featuring the Flaming Lips from Danger Mouse and Sparkle Horse. That's also fun. But not right now. I'm Jim Mineri. This is PM. With me is Allison Holm. It's WCBE's 70th birthday.
2: We baked you a birthday cake. If you get a tummy ache and you moan and groan and woe, don't forget we told you so.
3: Happy birthday! Happy birthday!
0: Happy birthday! That is
4: here and blow out the candles.
0: That's the Three Stooges right there wishing WCBE a happy birthday. They made that especially for us. And back in the late 40s.
1: I think that's a warning for me because I've just had three pieces of this birthday cake. So
0: I can usually never eat birthday cake for, you know, food allergy reasons. And I just had about three bites before I ran out
1: exactly.
0: of steam.
1: Exactly. Bake me happy.
0: That's right. I'm Jim Mineri. With me is Allison Holm. And it is WCBE's 70th birthday party. We don't look a day over 29. And
1: and we don't sound a day over 68.
0: Yeah. we're excited. Right now at Seven Sons Brewery, they are setting up and getting ready for the festivities to continue carrying on there starting in 12 minutes. And so you can join us there. That is on 4th Street, south of 5th. So you have to go actually south of there and then go north on 4th.
1: Obeying all relevant traffic laws in the process.
0: Yeah, exactly. All relevant traffic laws. We're excited to continue the birthday. Tomorrow is tomorrow the actual official?
1: Right. Tomorrow is the official day. It was September 26th, 1956.
0: And do you know what the number one song on the Billboard charts was right then?
1: I don't.
0: It was Ain't Nothing But a Hound Dog, Elvis Presley.
1: Sounds about right.
0: I looked it up right before we came on the air, and it was, I got to tell you, is what I guessed, because 56, that's the big year for Elvis. 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Celebrating 20 years, Urban Scrawl is the Franklinton Arts District's premier annual event, bringing together local and international artists to transform the neighborhood with murals and street art. Featuring live mural painting, artist demonstrations, live music, and more. More information can be found at franklinartsdistrict.com. Go see him while it's still an arts district. It's my neighborhood. I'm looking forward to it being a big party there every year. It is the biggest event that we have over there. And nevertheless, I think it's about time for some more. I think we have more music here. I thought we had a guest, but oh yeah, here he is.
1: We do. Mike Foley.
0: Mike Foley's here.
1: And actually, we've just been sort of traveling all people in and out. This is a kind of a break from the usual solitary regime of sitting in the studio. You got guests all over the place here, Jim.
0: It is. It's quite a different experience now. It's usually a solitary thing here at night, as it possibly is for you in the morning.
5: Is that a party hat on you?
0: I do have a party hat. In fact, it's like a 2.5-inch tall party hat. It's your classic cone, but tiny.
1: It's discreet.
0: It's not discreet. It's just little.
5: This has been an amazing week. I mean, if you think back yesterday, we had all those students come in, and they came in the morning and then again in the afternoon. And right. they just had a bunch of energy.
1: The career technical education students.
5: Yeah.
1: And we were one of the stations because we're providing CTE education for students.
5: Absolutely. And they have so much energy and passion for music and for this place. They loved coming in here and checking out each studio, checking out the video work that they could come and do. And then today to have all these listeners come in and pop in and share stories and how much the station means, it really gives us a boost of energy to carry forward. And so it's been a wonderful, inspiring day.
0: I'm disappointed that there's one name that I have not heard from the history of WCBE that may be my favorite, and it's Carl Haas. I miss Carl Haas.
1: You have to be a listener of a certain age to appreciate Carl Haas.
0: He had a classical music program that was on every night, and he used to talk a lot between the songs about to give people context. But he had a very German accent, a very particular one, and he was Carl Haas.
5: I don't know if you guys, anybody talked about Wayne Self today, but I thought about Wayne a lot. I mean, Wayne was just a bright light. And I can remember Wayne, you know, when my kids were little, especially my daughters, you know, stuff would happen. My wife is a nurse, so if she can't get somewhere or the kids are, I need to bring the kids over here. Anytime my girls were here, Wayne would walk over next door to Studio A. He'd pull out a couple microphones, get them all set up in there, and let them sing. And that passed the time for him. And Wayne, just we miss him. You know, he was incredible.
1: Yeah, he was one of the people that has passed through this radio station that's had a big impact, not only on us here as staff, but on the listenership as well. Jim, you and Wayne shared co-hosting duties on Jazz Sunday for many years.
0: We did. We both apparently presented to the GM at the time our idea for a jazz show about this, like within the same week. And so we were trading off hosting duties for quite a long time. And while I was glad to host the show, I was also glad to have a week off every other week, as was Wayne. But yeah, we miss Wayne. But at the same time, the latest iteration of WCBE that's been developing for the last year or so is a really exciting version. And it includes a complete transformation of both you guys from news to, like, Foley, you're like the local music god in the mornings. <Come on.
1: laughs> The high energy.
0: Such great high energy. People always are commenting on how they rely on you to get going in the morning.
1: And yes, listeners, if you're wondering, he really is like that.
0: He is. It's just so darn.
5: I can't help it. It's coffee and great music. I mean, that's a great combo. I won't pull it out now, but the pocket tambourine helps. But then having great guests in to chat about their own music is inspiring, right?
0: It
5: and
0: is.
5: To hear them sing and just, it lifts us all up. We all need that. I feel
1: and getting
5: like,
1: great feedback from the listeners and knowing that there are people out there who really appreciate that. Or, you know, occasionally you hear from people who don't appreciate something, but still they're taking the time to let you know so you can sort of refine what you're doing. It's a really powerful relationship between the listeners and the hosts, even if we seem to have the mic all the time.
0: Believe me, I hear it every time I mispronounce something. I'm not going to mispronounce this next song, though. This is a person who I'm going to tell you their name, and I'm going to tell you this. It's their real name. This is from 1961, and this is Blossom Dearie. And not only is she singing like a bird here, but she's also this hard swinging piano player. So here's the great Blossom Dearie doing Deed I Do here on PM.

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Urban Scrawl is the Franklinton Arts District's premier annual event, bringing together local and international artists to transform the neighborhood with murals and street art, featuring live mural painting, artist demonstrations, live music, and more. 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
1: Happy, happy birthday to me. And many more.
0: Yes, that is The Residents with Happy Birthday to Me. And it's WCBE's 70th birthday. You should stick around for it. I'm joined by Mike and Allison, and we want to let you know that you are listening to 90.5 FM WCBE Columbus, 106.3 FM in Newark, online at WCBE.org. It's all a broadcast service of who? The Columbus City Schools. Because CBE stands for Columbus Board of Education. We've got the news coming right up, and then there's more hours of fabulous music waiting for you on the other side on our birthday celebration.
2: A Democratic senator is asking the White House for immediate answers about a new television ad featuring President Trump. The ad says it's paid for by the U.S. government. NPR's Tamara Keith reports the White House defends it as educational and patriotic.
3: The ad features President Trump's voice and a splashy montage of images of the president. Phrases including "largest tax cut in history" flash on the screen as the song providing the soundtrack to the 30-second ad repeats the phrase, "love me."
4: America will never be a communist country.
3: In a letter demanding answers, Democratic Senator from New Hampshire Maggie Hassan says the ad appears to run afoul of

0: federal prohibitions against using government funds for propaganda. A White House spokesperson described the ad as a public service announcement. Tamara Keith, NPR News.
1: The White House network video pool is back in operation. This morning marked the first time it had been in action since President Trump banned three news outlets in a showdown over media access. A judge temporarily struck down Trump's ban of CNN, MS Now, and Politico yesterday, but other TV networks continued to suspend pool coverage in solidarity until the White House explicitly allowed CNN to rejoin the pool. Chinese President Xi Jinping wrapped up his visit to the U.S. today. President Trump says he and Xi will meet again in China in November, and Xi will come to the U.S. again in December. NPR's Emily Feng reports.
2: Trump and Xi Jinping visited the National Archives on the last day of the Chinese leader's state visit, where Trump said his meetings with Xi the day before.
3: We had a great meeting. We had a really good one.
2: We're very good. Trump then posted on social media that he and Xi will meet again at the Asia-Pacific Economic Coordination Summit in southern China in November, as well as in Miami, where the G20 Leaders Summit will be held the month after. That would mean the two men will have formally met in person four times this year, an ambitious diplomatic push to stabilize ties despite real tensions. Asked whether the war with Iran was raised with China, Trump nodded in acknowledgement but didn't offer details. China has been a big supporter of Iran, buying up the majority of Iran's oil exports before the war. Emily Feng, NPR News, Washington.
1: People on the Big Island of Hawaii are under a hurricane watch today. NPR's Bill Chappell reports Hurricane Nolo could bring feet of rain.
4: Hurricane Nolo is not expected to make landfall on Hawaii's Big Island, but it's coming close enough to drop about 2 feet of rain in some areas over the weekend, according to the National Hurricane Center. That can cause dangerous flooding and mudslides. As of Friday morning, Nolo's maximum winds were around 85 miles per hour. It's expected to strengthen into a major storm. Forecasters say it will also move very slowly, increasing the risk of floods from sustained heavy rain. Schools are closed on Maui and the Big Island. Some are being used as shelters for people seeking safety. Bill Chappell, NPR News.
1: This is NPR. New Jersey's Democratic lieutenant governor has resigned after the governor demanded he step down over allegations of inappropriate behavior with women. Democratic Governor Mikey Sherrill had given Lieutenant Governor Dale Caldwell an ultimatum that he resign by the end of the day. A law firm hired by Sherrill issued a report yesterday accusing Caldwell of making a sexually charged comment to a female staff member and trying to get a promotion for a state employee he was dating. The parent company of Florida's Brightline Railroad has filed for bankruptcy protection. NPR's Joel Rose reports its passenger trains will continue operating during the restructuring.
5: Brightline has announced a plan to restructure its $5.5 billion debt load in Chapter 11 bankruptcy proceedings. The privately owned railroad opened with much fanfare in South Florida 8 years ago and began running its neon yellow trains between Miami and Orlando in 2023. Ridership has been growing, but not fast enough to make the numbers work. Brightline says its operating company is not part of the bankruptcy filing and that Florida trains will continue running. Still, the filing casts doubt on the future of privately owned passenger rail in the U.S., including Brightline West, which aims to connect Las Vegas and Southern California. Joel Rose, NPR News.
1: The robotic spacecraft that failed to rescue an aging NASA telescope has plunged back to Earth less than 3 months after launching. It re-entered the atmosphere overnight, bringing the $30 million salvage effort of NASA's Swift Observatory to a close. Swift is expected to follow in early November as its orbit steadily sinks. This is NPR News.
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0: That is Wolf Peck with Back Pocket and that clarinet break at the end there. If you go on YouTube, there's got to be 100 different versions of collegiate clarinet majors doing a multi-track recording of that in a video. And that's called Back Pocket. It's from about 3, maybe 4 years ago. And we also heard Sinatra. It's a band that just does Frank Sinatra songs, ska style. Third wave Boston ska style, to be exact. And we heard the coffee song. They put coffee in the coffee.
1: And lots of other things.
0: That's right. I'm Jim Maneri, and this is PM, which today stands for Happy Birthday, WCBE.
2: All right.
0: It's WCBE's 70th birthday. I'm joined by Mike Foley and Allison Holm. They are, Mike Foley is, I think if he goes outside and the sun actually touches his skin, he probably will go like the Wicked Witch of the West and just melt away because he's rarely up at this hour. Don't you go to sleep at like 1 p.m. or something?
2: I can't. I can't
1: he's
2: go
1: He's usually
2: bed
1: here
2: early.
1: Until 3 in the afternoon.
2: Yeah. And by the way, I'm heading over to Seventh Son here in a little bit. Right after this break, we got to get together. We're continuing
1: party.
2: The party at Seventh Son.
0: That's right. And you can join us there as well. Seventh Son, it's on 4th, south of 5th.
2: You got it.
0: 4th.
1: And there's more cake.
2: And there's some ticket raffles that we're giving away. Bunch of shows.
0: Wow, prizes!
2: Yes! Maybe party hats like you've got on, Jim.
0: Yeah, I am wearing a party hat. It's a worthy thing to be wearing.
1: It's stylish.
0: Yeah, I can feel the festivities. This party hat is a total of like 2.5 inches tall.
1: If Zippy had a party hat, this would be it.
2: I'm into this Wolf Peck. I just added what you just played, Jim, and they have a new single out, believe it or not. It just came out about a week ago. I'm going to have to check that one out as well.
1: Well, and Wolf just Peck. Think about that for our listeners. How many times has that happened to you? You've been listening to Jim's show in the afternoon. Something comes up, and you immediately add it into your list, or you go search for it. Go do some research.
0: I mean, Suzanne and Krista both have playlists that are called Jim and Area. That's just stuff that they added when they heard it on my show at one point or another. It's all of us here at WCBE are always searching for great music, and you never know where you're going to find it. And including it with a band called Sinatra.
1: Well, you'll probably find it at WCBE if you're looking. And that's why you, the listener, are listening to this station right now on a Friday afternoon, getting you in the mood for the weekend.
0: That's right. 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The Holland presents the Spike Lee film Do the Right Thing as part of the Americans at 250 film series on Saturday, September 26th. Hey, that's Saturday, this Saturday. And that happens at 7 p.m. Learn more at theholland.org. And so we, 70 years ago today, we were born as a station. We were getting a spanking at some point that day, I guess, on the air. A school district radio station appropriate spanking.
1: Welcome to the universe.
0: Yeah, so welcome to the universe spanking. And the number one song on the Billboard charts right then, Ain't Nothing But a Hound Dog by Elvis Presley. We're not going to play that. We're going to play the original. Here's Big Mama Thornton.
2: All right.
0: With Ain't Nothing But a Hound Dog. Happy birthday, WCBE.

0: Oh, yeah.
1: That was fantastic.
0: That's we're kicking off the holiday season here and now with...
2: the spooky season is open.
0: Yep. Thriller from Corey Wong and Dirty Loops. Of course, that's Heinrich Linderer singing on the vocals there. Is that who that is? Maybe that's the bass player. I don't know. Three lads from Stockholm, along with an entire band full of people from Minneapolis and New York, and one from Ohio, the lead trumpet player there. And he's just killing it there. And before that, what did we hear? We heard Back Pocket. Oh, we heard Big Mama Thornton.
2: Yes.
0: He ain't nothing but a hound dog.
2: Going back to the original.
0: Yeah. Which, of course, the Elvis Presley version was what was number one on the charts when this radio station was birthed back on this day.
2: And, you know, we've been talking a lot.
0: In 1956.
2: Yeah, we've been talking a lot about our debut, September 26, 1956, as a part of the Columbus City Schools Broadcast Day. And we've all been talking about it, but Jim, you're one of the few people here on staff who actually heard this as a wee tot in school.
3: As a wee little lad.
0: My first exposure to WCBE was probably fall of 1966 when I was in kindergarten. And first, we would turn on the radio and we would listen to story time while we had our milk and cookies. And then it was time for our nap time, and so we would lay down and have nap time. But they also had exciting stories from the safety patrol.
2: Yes. I don't know why. That just has always captured my imagination.
0: Well, it captured mine at the time. I was excited to be in the safety patrol, you know, years later when I was a big fifth grader and was allowed to do so. And then and they weren't on for a very long time during the day, just a few hours during the school day. But it was not supplemental. It wasn't for... you know, pandemic education. It was just part of your class every day, and it's what teachers used to have a few minutes off in their exhausting day.
2: Well, it was interesting because Mike was playing a cut from John Siddick, from the real founder of WCBE as we know it. And he at one point had to defend to the board why it was important to have a radio station for a school district. And he talked very movingly, very eloquently about the importance of being able to give that audio instruction, let people imagine things for themselves, and give examples of some of the different classes where this would be appropriate. And it makes a lot of sense.
0: I got to get my hands on that.
2: And there's stories of the safety patrol.
4: I have a copy of that. It's a 5-page document that he wrote to the board, like really pleading the case. And so if he had to do it, it makes sense that we still have to do it, right?
0: We still have to do it on a relatively regular basis. I'm Jim Maneri. You're hearing PM right here on 90.5 FM WCBE Columbus, where we are celebrating our 70th anniversary. With me is Allison Holm and Mike Foley. And Mike is—he's usually already in his cryogenic chamber by now, aren't you?
4: You guys won't let me go. I got to get to Seventh Son, where the party is happening right now.
0: Oh,
4: I'm missing out on giveaways, ticket giveaways.
0: That's right. There's ticket giveaways, and there's
2: cake,
4: little music.
2: I'm kind of cake obsessed, don't I?
0: Cake and beer.
4: We should have brought milk and cookies, Allison, for
2: Jim
4: to take him back to those early days.
0: And then, you know, for me, there was also the middle days of when it was a classical music station at night.
2: Wow. Mm-hmm.
0: And on my way to gigs, I would listen to Carl Haas music. I don't know why. I still hear. He just brought the radio station then as now tries to bring the music to alive by giving it context and giving it a place in your life so that you can really listen to it and understand.
2: Which is what public radio does. I mean, that's the whole point is that we give you context, whether it's news, music, entertainment. We give you the background. We give you some context. We make things make more sense.
0: And no commercials. No commercials.
2: Underwriting only.
0: That's right. Underwriting only. All right. Well, let's get back to the music here so you guys can go start drinking. I mean, so you guys can get to the party. And so here is Diuna Green. Well, coming up this set, I've got we almost heard Elvis Presley. So I've got some Elvis Presley to play for you a little bit later in this set. But right now, here's Blues Lady Queen
4: Jim,
0: blues.
4: Real quick, before you play, she was part of the Project Blues recently event, and I had a chance to chat with her, and she sounded amazing. You know, she had had some health problems, and she was in a wheelchair, but she got right up there on the stage. We helped her up on the stage, and once the music started playing, she just took over that whole place.
0: Wow.
4: Tremendous work that the Project Blues folks and the people over at Life Care Alliance do. They play a show for the people going through tough stuff, and then the fundraiser part of it is the next night. And she was there for both of those nights, and it was just a thrill just be in the building and see and hear her perform.
0: It's amazing that performers who are way up there in years, just as soon as they walk out on stage, nothing hurts anymore. They don't even feel it until the music's over. I know that's true for me, but I mean, like Arthur Rubinstein famously recorded Chopin ballades like 3 times in his life. And one when he was like 21, once when he was in his 50s, and again when he was 92. And the 92 version is by far the most deep emotional version. And I saw the piano player from the Cuban band that was there was one of the first Cuban bands that defected and came here, and I saw him at 102 years old, and he was just jumping out of his shoes playing the piano. So it's amazing how healing music can be in these situations. So here's Diana Greenleaf with Backdoor Man from 2 years ago, right here on PM. Happy birthday, ZBE!

somewhere in the neighborhood of 100 tracks of vocals, all Jacob Collier, and all the instruments, all Jacob Collier as well. That's, of course, the Carpenters' Close to You. We also heard Paul Oakenfold with a remix that included Elvis Presley himself on Rubberneckin'. That was originally in a movie. And started off with Jennifer Magnus, Don't You Forget About Me from Hard to Kill. I'm Jim Maneri. The name of the show is PM, and it's a special PM because it's WCBE's 60th birthday. And if you want to participate in the merrymaking, you can go to Seven Sons Brewing Company there on North 4th, just north of downtown, but south of 5th. And it's happening right now. In fact, the other people that were at the station have all vacated to go there. So you can too. You can see if we look like we sound. Buckeye Country Superfest returns to Ohio Stadium July 10th. This year's lineup features Chris Stapleton with special guest Cody Johnson, Parker McCollum, Buffalo Traffic Jam, and more. 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Well, we can get right back to the music. And you may not know this, but Wednesday was John Coltrane's 100th birthday. And tomorrow during the Saturday Sojourn, I'll have a segment of the 10 o'clock hour that is dedicated to hopefully helping people dig train, as they say, to understand the music of John Coltrane and why it's enjoyable and essential to you artistic-minded folks to listen to it. Here's a taste. This is Duke Ellington and John Coltrane from the Duke Ellington and John Coltrane album. And this is a famous ballad called In a Sentimental Mood. It's time for your monthly dose of Coltrane here on WCBE on PM.

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That was Duke Ellington and John Coltrane with In a Sentimental Mood. Taking us to the news, here's D'Angelo and the Vanguard with Betray My Heart. We might squeeze it all in before the news starts, but if we don't, please excuse me.

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0: Yep, that right there. That's D'Angelo and the Vanguard with Betray My Heart. I'm Jim Maneri. You're listening to PM on 90.5 FM, WCBE Columbus. There's a party right now at Seven Sons Brewery for our 70th birthday party. So you can go there right now and hang out with the folks. Everyone but me, I'll be on the radio. And you're listening to 90.5 FM, WCBE Columbus, 106.3 FM in Newark, online at WCBE.org, and really so many other ways. 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
1: Live from NPR News in Washington, I'm Ryland Barton. The Supreme Court has for now revived a federal data system the Trump administration revamped into a tool to check the citizenship of millions of registered voters. As NPR's Jude Joffe Block reports, the tool had been used by some states before it was blocked by a federal judge for violating privacy protections.
2: The federal tool is called SAVE, and the Trump administration made major changes to it last year, including linking it to Social Security data for the first time. But the tool has mistakenly flagged some U.S. citizens as potential non-citizens, leading them to be taken off state voter rolls as a result. A federal judge in June said the modified version of SAVE trampled on the privacy rights of Americans and threatened the right to vote. But the Supreme Court lifted that block and opened the door for the new SAVE tool to be used in the lead-up to the election for individualized determinations of citizenship. Federal law bars systematic purges of voter rolls this close to an election. Jude Joffe Block, NPR News.
1: Record high diesel prices are putting a squeeze on loggers in the Pacific Northwest. NPR's Kirk Sigler reports this comes as President Trump has been using executive orders to try and cut regulations that revive the struggling industry.
3: Diesel here in the timberlands of western Oregon is approaching $7 a gallon.
4: Yeah, loggers might have to drive 100 miles every morning to the job. You know, they're meeting the crummy at 3 a.m.
3: Sean Smith owns Starfire Lumber, where logging trucks pull up daily after cutting trees on nearby private and federal lands.

0: The dozers and shovels and yarders and stuff they run consume ungodly amounts of fuel. I mean, you'll see 1,200 or 1,500 gallon tanker trailers at the logging site.
1: Smith says the industry is grappling with record diesel prices due to the closure of the Strait of Hormuz, which is making inflation even worse, just as lumber prices were starting to recover. Kirk Sigler, NPR News, Eugene, Oregon.
2: It's that time again for students and families hoping to get federal help paying for college. It's time to fill out the form known as the FAFSA. NPR's Corey Turner reports.
3: It stands for the Free Application for Federal Student Aid, and it's the gateway, not just to federal loans and grants, but also to a lot of state and even school-based financial aid. It is supposed to open on October 1st, but for the second year in a row, the Trump administration has posted the form ahead of schedule. In 2020, Congress moved to simplify the FAFSA, and in 2023, the Biden administration failed to release the new and approved form on time, falling months behind schedule and sending families and schools into a panic. The Trump administration has made a few changes to this year's form, including making it shareable between family members by text and getting rid of confusing jargon. Corey Turner, NPR News.
2: U.S. stocks rose today after a cool down in oil prices. This is NPR News. A new report on Charlie Kirk's assassination last year says his Turning Point USA organization insisted he speak outdoors despite security concerns, and the university where he was killed didn't properly assess dangers like the possibility of a rooftop shooter. Those were among the key findings in an after-action report released by Utah Valley University. A slow-moving nor'easter is set to hammer the Mid-Atlantic and New England with damaging winds, coastal flooding, and heavy rain through Monday. NPR's John Stolness reports the storm is also wreaking havoc on the final weekend of Major League Baseball's schedule.
4: As the city of Boston prepares to weather the storm, the hometown Red Sox will try to squeeze in an important series against the Chicago Cubs. Sunday's game was moved to today, with the two teams playing a doubleheader. The start time of the second game was also moved up a half hour, and they hope to get a game in on Saturday night as well. The Cubs are in a tight playoff race, so should any games be rained out, they will have to be made up either on Monday or Tuesday. In Baltimore, Saturday's game between the Orioles and Yankees has been rescheduled. Those two teams are also playing a doubleheader today. No changes are likely for series being played in Philadelphia or Washington, D.C. John Stolness, NPR News.
2: Pope Leo XIV has warned that a paradise of machines could undermine humanity. He's been raising concerns about AI, nuclear arms, and human rights during his visit to France. Speaking to President Emmanuel Macron and others, Leo affirmed the Vatican's opposition to nuclear weapons and emphasized peace through dialogue. This is NPR News.
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0: From the CD A Todo Cubano, that is Afro-Cuban All-Stars from 2018 with Alto Songo. Before that, Big Freedia. She's got new music out. We heard Praise Dance, taking us right to church. Before that, Allison Russell from her latest CD, In the Hour of Chaos, we heard Black Lavender. And we started off with Billy Strings from So Much for Goodbye. We heard Burn the Other End. I'm Jim Maneri. The name of the show is PM, which stands for Happy 70th Birthday, WCBE. It's WCBE's 70th birthday. We've got people here in the studio. There's cake involved. You know, we made it 70 years, and we're celebrating today. The Holland presents the Spike Lee film Do the Right Thing as part of the Americans at 250 film series on Saturday, September 26th at 7 p.m. Hey, that's this weekend. Learn more at theholland.org. 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
0: Welcome back to PM. Welcome back to the WCBE 70th birthday party celebration. We've got cake here. There's people. If you want to stop by the studios, we're here till 5. It's a party here. And one thing we're celebrating is our commitment to local music, which on this next thing is going to get stretched to be outside of I-270, but inside the state of Ohio. Here's the Afghan Whigs from Cincinnati, and their latest CD is called Soft Control. Here's House of I. It's got a peppy little drum number at the beginning. On PM.

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0: Bossa Nova
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0: We heard Pulp with Spike Island. We start off with Cincinnati's The Afghan Whigs. From Soft Control, we heard House of I. I'm Jim Maneri, and this is PM, which stands for Party Music, because we are celebrating WCBE's 70th birthday today. We've got cake, and right now you could go join up the folks from the station for a little...

0: Cavalieras. 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Puro Cerro Mocho.
1: That is 70 Cavalieras from Darius De La C something. And before that, we heard Playa Noche from Sima Funk from last year. We also heard Bratko Bibic on accordion with Circus 2. Late Night Thousands with Days Like This. And we started off with Robert Plant and Everybody's Song. I'm Jim Maneri, and this is PM, and you're hearing the WCBE birthday, 70th birthday party celebration. Right here on 90.5 FM WCBE Columbus, 106.3 FM in Newark. 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It's all a broadcast service of Columbus City Schools. And between now and when the news starts, here's Billy Preston with Out of Space, the Disco 45 version for you to party with here on PM.

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0: Live from NPR News in Washington, I'm Ryland Barton. The Supreme Court has blocked the use of a Missouri congressional map backed by President Trump. St. Louis Public Radio's Jason Rosenbaum reports it's a setback to Republican efforts to keep control of the House.
1: The High Court stayed an appeals court decision that required Missouri to use a map aimed at ousting Democratic Congressman Emanuel Cleaver. Instead, Missouri voters will use congressional lines passed 4 years ago that include a safe seat for Cleaver. Missouri Republicans targeted Cleaver at the behest of Trump to prevent the GOP from losing control of the House. But redistricting opponents gathered enough signatures to prevent the Trump-backed map from going into effect. Republicans hold a slim majority in the U.S. House, so barring any more rulings in what has been a process with many turns, the ruling could help Democrats win control of the chamber. For NPR News, I'm Jason Rosenbaum in St. Louis.
0: Chinese President Xi Jinping wrapped up his state visit to the U.S. today. Little was announced outside the promise of more meetings and China agreeing to extend their trade war truce until January. NPR's Rob Schmitz has more on what's happened since the truce began.
2: In that time, the Trump administration largely shifted its focus away from China. It started a war of choice with Iran that's led to higher oil and gas prices worldwide. Now, the Trump administration says it's making the world a safer place from a potentially nuclear-armed Iran, but in this time since the truce with Beijing was made, the U.S. and China have not made much progress on key issues like rare earth materials, managing AI, regional issues like the South China Sea, Taiwan.
0: NPR's Rob Schmitz reporting. Iran has offered to reopen the Strait of Hormuz and resume talks on its nuclear program in 7 days. That's if the U.S. lifts its naval blockade, waives sanctions on Iranian oil sales, and observes a ceasefire that would include Lebanon. The deal strongly resembles the so-called Memorandum of Understanding reached in June that collapsed as Iran resumed attacks on shipping in the strait. A powerful nor'easter is expected to wallop parts of the East Coast this weekend with heavy rain and high winds. Ocean State Media's David Wright reports from Rhode Island.
3: Nor'easters tend to be winter events here in New England. It's a storm much like a hurricane, except that it doesn't come up from the tropics. This one is forecast to linger for days. Sean Lacey, town manager in Westerly, Rhode

0: Rhode Island is urging residents to batten down the hatches.
1: You're going to get a lot of rain. You're going to get wind. If you have outside patios, furniture, try and secure it or bring it inside. Do everything you can to secure the items in your yard as you would any other type of wind event storm.
0: Power outages are expected, too, as gale force winds topple trees. Fall foliage hasn't really begun yet, so those trees, full of leaves, are even more vulnerable to the storm. For NPR News, I'm David Wright in Westerly, Rhode Island.
2: Major U.S. stock indexes rose today. This is NPR. A New Mexico jury has found Facebook liable of deceiving users about privacy protections on the social media platform. It's now up to the judge to determine how much the company would pay. The trial centered on accusations that Facebook deceived users about a data breach stemming from a third-party personality quiz. Pope Leo is in the midst of a series of speeches across France. NPR's Eleanor Beardsley reports it's the first papal visit to France since 2008.
3: French television is covering the Pope's visit live, showing him being greeted by President Macron, officers of the French military, and dozens of schoolchildren on a red carpet on the airport tarmac as he stepped off his plane. In an opening speech to Macron and diplomats at the Élysée Palace, Leo raised existential questions about scientific progress, life, and human rights. He warned that a, quote, paradise of machines risks undermining humanity. The Pope will greet the faithful in the streets of Paris before heading to Notre Dame Cathedral. This evening, he is holding a sold-out mass at the Stade de France, Paris's major sports stadium. There is huge fervor for his visit in a country that's both traditionally Catholic and staunchly secular. Eleanor Beardsley, NPR News, Paris.
4: I tumble out of bed and I stumble to the kitchen for myself a cup of ambition.
2: It's Dolly Parton Day. That's right, September 25th, or 925. Parton left a legacy as a singer, songwriter, actor, philanthropist, and entrepreneur. And after her death last month at age 80, several cities and states are establishing today as their Dolly Parton Day. This is NPR.
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Mom.

0: That is Columbus's John Lampley with Spit Your Gum Out from his debut CD. We also heard Float from Acoustic Hookah and Soul Intro Southwick from the Hoodoo Soul Band. I'm Jim Maneri, and this is a special WCBE's 70th birthday party edition of 40 by 83. It's all local music for an hour, and this time it's all local party music, so that maybe you'd come and meet us at Seven Sons Brewery. Here's more music for you. 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
0: 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I'm Jim Maneri, and this is 40 by 83, all local music show. Today, we're celebrating WCBE's 70th birthday, so I've got just a few long songs left. 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
2: Julia Jacklin was hard at work on her latest album when she realized something was off.
3: I would listen to it and I'd be like, technically this is good, but I don't like it.
2: She could hear herself holding back. Found herself making choices based on what listeners might expect rather than what she actually wanted to make. So she started over and found the record she really wanted to make. It's called The Gem. The Gem is named after a neighborhood bar in Melbourne that just so happens to have a recording studio upstairs.
3: It was just nice to just be around people who were doing other things. It just kind of took the pressure off what I was doing, made it feel less important, which is good. Get away from me, I think
2: I love you soon. Julia Jacklin joins us to play songs from The Gem. I'm Kaleo. This is World Cafe.
4: I'm John DeSando.
5: And I'm John Doherty.
4: And this is It's Movie Time. John.
5: Yes, John.
4: What do you do? I mean, what is your official capacity?
5: I am the director of Film Columbus and film commissioner for Columbus and the Central Ohio area.
4: So we have a film today called Motor City. Now, unless you had pointed that out to me, I might have missed it.
5: Oh.
4: I might have missed one of the best thrillers I've ever seen. I'm now wondering, John, what's your connection to this?
5: Motor City was produced by a company called Stampede Ventures. One of the producers at Stampede is a woman named Elizabeth Bell from Bexley, Ohio. Several years ago, her partner, Eric Parmeter, also from Columbus, Ohio, started a nonprofit called Gateway Entertainment. All no right. relation to Gateway Film Center here okay. in Columbus. Gateway Entertainment is out of, said a nonprofit, it's out of California. And its original mission was to provide training for below-the-line crew members on sets of movies, TV shows, etc. When they first started working with TV shows, they were working with Taylor Sheridan on Yellowstone, worked with him on the movie Wind River. Stampede was producing Motor City to receive the full tax incentive. This movie was shot in New Jersey in 2024. They were required to train some folks on set, younger college students, things like that. So Stampede knew Gateway Entertainment, knew that we were training people on set. I forgot to mention, I'm on the board of Gateway Entertainment. Okay. That's the connection.
4: Okay. Then.
5: Stampede asked Gateway to come and train some college students on the set of Motor City in New Jersey. Filmed in New Jersey, takes place in 1970s Detroit.
4: And so one of your jobs as film commissioner is to attract film companies to Ohio. Apparently, New Jersey was more attractive to the people who were making this movie.
5: It kind of sounds like it. I'm sure they got a little more bang for their buck in New Jersey. Than
4: like I always see that Georgia Peach.
5: Yeah.
4: Say to myself, what the hell? What kind of a break are they getting
5: yeah,
4: to oh, get these movies? Because yeah. they get a few. But we're getting up there.
5: Yeah, we are. Right. We are. You'll notice two feature films earlier this year that shot at the same time.
4: Here we have Motor City. And this stars that dude who does the Jack Reacher, right?
5: Yeah. Yep. Alan Ritchson.
4: Alan Ritchson. What a refrigerator-sized guy.
5: He's a big dude.
4: I think he comports himself very well.
5: I don't want to give too much away because you have to go see it. Again, it's set in 1970s Detroit. It's a revenge thriller. Alan's character is framed. He tries to get revenge on Ben Foster, who framed
4: him. Good to see him back.
5: Ben was great in this movie.
4: A little over the top.
5: Yeah. Everybody was great in this movie. The thing about this movie, it's non-traditional in that there's only four or five lines of dialogue in the whole movie. What I wanted to ask you, John, was did you realize this going into the movie?
4: Yeah, I did.
5: Okay. And
4: so I was prepared for that.
5: Maybe, what, 10 or 15 minutes to get used to it? It's very interesting. But once you do, it really moves.
4: John, I could have gone through the whole thing.
5: Mm-hmm.
4: And not.